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0: Lift up your heads, O ye gates, and be ye lifted up, ye everlasting doors, and the King of glory shall come in. Hello, this is Bishop Tyndall. I'm coming to Mobile, Alabama with the 101st Congress of the Metropolitan Spiritual Churches of Christ. We're going to be at the St. John Deliverance Temple, 2621 Ralston Road. You got to meet me there. We're going to have a great time in the Lord. The Reverend Terrence Perkins is the host pastor, July 13th through the 17th. There's going to be singing. There's going to be healing. There's going to be teaching. There's going to be prophecy. I want you to not meet me there, but beat me there at the St. John Deliverance Temple, 2621 Ralston Road. I've got a word for you. This is Bishop James Tyndall, presiding prelate of the Metropolitan Spiritual Church of Christ. I'm on my way to Mobile, Alabama.
1: A Better Life with Dr. Sanjay Gupta.
2: When you need your body to perform, but some of your muscles are having trouble, other muscles can sometimes help compensate. This is a great thing short term, but long term it can lead to serious and even chronic aches and pains. So if you've got nagging stiffness or irritation somewhere, don't push through it. Try to figure out why it's happening and how you can correct it. Strength and conditioning specialist Dana Santa says, performing exercises at a deliberate tempo makes it easier to notice when the wrong muscles are taking over, and also gives the intended muscles a chance to engage before that compensation kicks in. Dana suggests that starting with primary movement patterns such as squatting, hinging, pushing, pulling, rotating, and core can help make compensation easiest to identify and to address. I'm Dr. Sanjay Gupta, helping you live a better life.
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0: 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He already broke through. He did it, did it, a breakthrough. I said he did it, did it.
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9: A better life with Dr. Sanjay Gupta.
10: When you need your body to perform, but some of your muscles are having trouble, other muscles can sometimes help compensate. This is a great thing short term, but long term it can lead to serious and even chronic aches and pains. So if you've got nagging stiffness or irritation somewhere, don't push through it. Try to figure out why it's happening and how you can correct it. Strength and conditioning specialist Dana Santa says, performing exercises at a deliberate tempo makes it easier to notice when the wrong muscles are taking over, and also gives the intended muscles a chance to engage before that compensation kicks in. Dana suggests that starting with primary movement patterns such as squatting, hinging, pushing, pulling, rotating, and core can help make compensation easiest to identify and to address. I'm Dr. Sanjay Gupta, helping you live a better life.
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0: I pray you are enjoying your weekend, but you got to join us on Monday morning. Money Monday, we'll have Dave Anderson, the business bully, in the Get Up Church.
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0: 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We'll see you Monday. Faith walking.
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1: All right, so keep it locked, man. 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

0: 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Where is that? 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
1: In the choir stand. Where
0: it
1: at?
0: Hey!
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0: 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Gotta keep watching.
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0: 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God bless you.
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13: When we talk about how much exercise someone should get, current guidelines call for about 150 minutes of moderate intensity exercise or 75 minutes of vigorous intensity exercise every week. New study out of the UK makes a strong case for vigorous exercise if and when you can do it. Now, researchers determined that even little bursts of vigorous exercise can significantly reduce someone's risk of 8 different diseases: dementia, type 2 diabetes, fatty liver disease, chronic respiratory disease, chronic kidney disease, immune-mediated inflammatory diseases, major cardiovascular events, and atrial fibrillation. We're not talking about complicated training programs here. Just work with what you can into your everyday life. If you are breathless and unable to speak in complete sentences, then you've hit the mark. I'm Dr. Sanjay Gupta, helping you live a better life.
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0: 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All winners must meet eligibility requirements, and you can only win once per contest. The decision of the station will be final for awarding any prizes given away, and all state, local, federal, and other taxes and fees are the responsibility of the winner. All prizes are awarded as is and are non-transferable and cannot be exchanged. All winners agree to allow WGOK to broadcast their name and voice, recorded or live, for any reason without compensation. 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Specific rules for contests will be broadcast from time to time, and a complete set of rules for all contests will be available at 2800 Dolphin Street, Suite 104, during regular business hours.
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1: Hallelujah. Is there anybody here that needs a blessing from God? The blessing that God gives, no man can take from you. Glory to God. Come on, Christ, say it. 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
10: A Better Life with Dr. Sanjay Gupta.
11: 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This is a great thing short term, but long term it can lead to serious and even chronic aches and pains. So if you've got nagging stiffness or irritation somewhere, don't push through it. Try to figure out why it's happening and how you can correct it. Strength and conditioning specialist Dana Santa says, performing exercises at a deliberate tempo makes it easier to notice when the wrong muscles are taking over, and also gives the intended muscles a chance to engage before that compensation kicks in. Dana suggests that starting with primary movement patterns such as squatting, hinging, pushing, pulling, rotating, and core can help make compensation easiest to identify and to address. I'm Dr. Sanjay Gupta, helping you live a better life.
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1: 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Just play the game one way. You hit a ball in the gap, run. 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
3: Lift up your heads, O ye gates, and be ye lifted up, ye everlasting doors, and the King of Glory shall come in. Hello, this is Bishop Tyndall. I'm coming to Mobile, Alabama with the 101st Congress of the Metropolitan Spiritual Churches of Christ. We're going to be at the St. John Deliverance Temple, 2621 Ralston Road. You got to meet me there. We're going to have a great time in the Lord. The Reverend Terrence Perkins is the host pastor, July 13th through the 17th. There's going to be singing. There's going to be healing. There's going to be teaching. There's going to be prophecy. I want you to not meet me there, but beat me there at the St. John Deliverance Temple, 2621 Ralston Road. I've got a word for you. This is Bishop James Tyndall, presiding prelate of the Metropolitan Spiritual Church of Christ. I'm on my way to Mobile, Alabama.
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8: A better life with Dr. Sanjay Gupta.
9: When you need your body to perform, but some of your muscles are having trouble, other muscles can sometimes help compensate. This is a great thing short term, but long term it can lead to serious and even chronic aches and pains. So if you've got nagging stiffness or irritation somewhere, don't push through it. Try to figure out why it's happening and how you can correct it. Strength and conditioning specialist Dana Santa says, performing exercises at a deliberate tempo makes it easier to notice when the wrong muscles are taking over, and also gives the intended muscles a chance to engage before that compensation kicks in. Dana suggests that starting with primary movement patterns such as squatting, hinging, pushing, pulling, rotating, and core can help make compensation easiest to identify and to address. I'm Dr. Sanjay Gupta, helping you live a better life.
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0: grace be unto you and peace in the name of our Lord and Savior, Jesus the Christ. I'm Pastor Walter Bracey, Pastor First Missionary Baptist Church of Pritchett, located at 213 North Dr. Martin Luther King Jr. Avenue. 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
1: 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All services will be held at the Greater Showers of Blessings Church of God in Christ, 705 Telegraph Road in Pritchett. Prophet Charles Buchanan, host pastor. You are invited.
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0: 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For grace, I need somebody to prophesy with your body language. 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In whose direction?
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0: Come on, you ain't no me to say it. 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
8: You know, it's funny, when I think back to what the typical American dinner looked like when you and I were kids, there's usually some kind of meat featured at the center of the plate. Vegetables are there, but often thought of as a side dish. More and more, though, we are coming to realize that a plant-based diet, with little or no meat even, is going to be a healthier way to eat for just about everyone. New study out of the University of Hawaii Cancer Center found that eating a high-quality plant-rich diet that includes whole grains, vegetables, and fruits may prevent cognitive impairment even when people start that diet in their late 50s and 60s. Yeah, it's important to make sure you're getting enough protein, fats, complex carbohydrates. Just because you cut out or even cut back on meat, though, is not a license to eat whatever you want. Focus on eating whole, real foods. I'm Dr. Sanjay Gupta, helping you live a better life.
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1: I gotta be honest. I don't know. 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I'm just out here trusting God. 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
1: I asked my big brother to come and help me with this one. Ladies and gentlemen,

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1: You know, it's funny, when I think back to what the typical American dinner looked like when you and I were kids, there's usually some kind of meat featured at the center of the plate. Vegetables are there, but often thought of as a side dish. More and more, though, we are coming to realize that a plant-based diet, with little or no meat even, is going to be a healthier way to eat for just about everyone. New study out of the University of Hawaii Cancer Center found that eating a high-quality plant-rich diet that includes whole grains, vegetables, and fruits may prevent cognitive impairment even when people start that diet in their late 50s and 60s. Yeah, it's important to make sure you're getting enough protein, fats, complex carbohydrates. Just because you cut out or even cut back on meat, though, is not a license to eat whatever you want. Focus on eating whole, real foods. I'm Dr. Sanjay Gupta, helping you live a better life.
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1: A lot of us in this house tonight, we're on the potter's wheel right now. And it's not comfortable. It doesn't feel good. But we need to just take solace in the fact that even though it may not feel good right now, as long as I'm in his hands, I know that everything is going to be all right. Just touch somebody, look them in the face, and tell them, I'm in his hands.

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12: A better life with Dr. Sanjay Gupta.
13: When we talk about how much exercise someone should get, current guidelines call for about 150 minutes of moderate intensity exercise or 75 minutes of vigorous intensity exercise every week. New study out of the UK makes a strong case for vigorous exercise if and when you can do it. Now, researchers determined that even little bursts of vigorous exercise can significantly reduce someone's risk of 8 different diseases: dementia, type 2 diabetes, fatty liver disease, chronic respiratory disease, chronic kidney disease, immune-mediated inflammatory diseases, major cardiovascular events, and atrial fibrillation. We're not talking about complicated training programs here. Just work with what you can into your everyday life. If you are breathless and unable to speak in complete sentences, then you've hit the mark. I'm Dr. Sanjay Gupta, helping you live a better life.
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15: 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Prophet Charles Buchanan, host pastor. You are invited.
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This is your Exodus. 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
11: A better life with Dr. Sanjay Gupta.
12: When you need your body to perform, but some of your muscles are having trouble, other muscles can sometimes help compensate. This is a great thing short term, but long term it can lead to serious and even chronic aches and pains. So if you've got nagging stiffness or irritation somewhere, don't push through it. Try to figure out why it's happening and how you can correct it. Strength and conditioning specialist Dana Santis says, performing exercises at a deliberate tempo makes it easier to notice when the wrong muscles are taking over, and also gives the intended muscles a chance to engage before that compensation kicks in. Dana suggests that starting with primary movement patterns such as squatting, hinging, pushing, pulling, rotating, and core can help make compensation easiest to identify and to address. I'm Dr. Sanjay Gupta, helping you live a better life.
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2: Bless his holy name. Bless his holy name. Bless his holy name. Bless his holy name. Father, I stretch my hands to thee, no other help I know. Thou withdraw thyself from me. Whither shall I go? Let us all join in singing this hymnal of preparation and readiness to receive the pure, untainted, all-healing word of God.

Father, again, you have blessed us with mercy and grace, granted to us the favor of another moment in time, that we stand full of joy and readiness to be the vessel through whom you channel forth the enlightening word that is yours, to encourage, to strengthen, and to build up your people. We pray now that your name is magnified and glorified, and that all the people of God are edified. Bless now as only you can, and we shall be mindful in everything to give you the honor, the glory, and the praise. In the blessed name of Jesus, our Lord, let us say together, amen, amen, and amen. As we get ready to share the word of God with you today, you know what is our custom now. If you have your Bible with you, let us slightly elevate our Bibles and say together, this is my Bible, the holy word of God, the same word that created the world and humanity. It is my guide about how I should live. God wants to show me what is true and to equip me for life's challenges. If I study it regularly and believe it seriously, I will discover God's truth about my purpose and destiny, and will become confident in my life and faith. I believe that I am who it says that I am. I can do what it says I can do. And I can be all it says I can be. Today, I will receive a blessing from the word of God that will cause my life to prosper in every way. Give the Lord a hand clap of praise in the house today. Amen. Amen and amen. We honor the Lord our God. We recognize our priest brethren. We recognize our officers, our members. And we thank God for your presence. And we thank him for the privilege that is ours today to speak the seed of his word into your heart, to ready you to walk in success and not failure, to walk in wisdom and knowledge and not ignorance, and to be the very best that you can be as you live upon this earth. We are now in section that begins with verse 105 and concludes with verse 112 in the 119th Psalms, which we continue to examine for our edification, for our growth and understanding of the Word of God, so that we can live in power and strength and not weakness, not fear, and not trembling. And so we're going to read quickly, beginning at verse 106, because that's where we're going to start today. And so we're going to actually begin there. It says, I have sworn and I will perform it, that I will keep thy righteous judgments. I am afflicted very much. Quicken me, O Lord, according unto thy word. Accept, I beseech thee, the freewill offerings of my mouth, O Lord, and teach me thy judgments. My soul is continually
in my hand, yet do I not forget thy law. The wicked have laid a snare for me, yet I erred not from thy precepts. Thy testimonies have I taken as inheritance forever, for they are the rejoicing of my heart. I have inclined mine heart to perform the statutes always, even unto the end. Let us say amen. We gave you a subject on last Sunday, the word, a lamp and a light for all occasions. The word, a lamp and a light for all occasions. Meaning that God's word is good for every experience, every moment, every time that you live on this earth. That it is available and able to help you to be guided through the maze of life challenges on a daily basis, on a consistent basis, and in a means that is going to deliver you from anything that might limit you or attempt to destroy you or to deny you or to keep you from being the very best that God has made you to be. When we come to verse 106, the psalmist comes to a point in his communication about God and in his sharing an aspect of his growth, development, and decision making about God. He draws a conclusion relative to what he had decided to do about the word of God. And what he's saying as a subtopic is, I'm committing myself to keep the word. Lord, I'm standing before you. And after having experienced the magnificent power of your word, after having recognized over time how you have delivered me and kept me and protected me and provided for me in every situation, how you have remained faithful, how you have continued to be attentive, to be caring, and to be protected. It's clear to me, Lord, that you are committed to doing, to fulfilling every promise that you have made. So, Lord, I'm going to take a cue from you that you have demonstrated for me toward me. And in like manner, I want to demonstrate the same to you. So, Lord, I am committing myself to keep your word. I am doing this totally, and I am doing this fully. I'm doing it without coercion, without being pushed, without being made. I'm doing this because I have come to recognize that your word has kept me when I thought I couldn't be kept. Your word has guided me through very awesome
and difficult and mind-boggling situations and circumstances. Your word has enabled me to conquer fear. And I recognize how you've not given me the spirit of fear, but a power of love and of a sound mind is evident in your word. And I am secure by your word. I have come to respect your word. I've come to admire your word. I've come to love your word because of everything that your word stands for. And without your word, I can't be who I am, and I will never become beyond now who it is you want me to be. I need your word to live on. I need your word to live by. I need your word to make it through anything that shows up in my life that keeps me from being who you want me to be. I'm not shucking and jiving. I'm not half-stepping. I'm not pretending. I'm not going through some motion. I'm not trying to have any outshowing of anything to people to make them think I'm this or that. I am sincerely doing this. I am committed to doing this. I am dedicated to doing this. So I commit myself to you. That's what the psalmist says. To commit myself to your word does not mean and does not infer that I'm going to quote it, that I'm going to learn it so I can say it. I'm going to memorize it. And I'm going to be able to mesmerize and hypnotize folk with my awesome memory, my awesome ability to retain information. I'm going to just spew out every sentence and don't miss a comma, a period, or a semicolon, or a colon. But no, I'm going to learn your word so I can do exactly what it says. Because if I don't do what it says, I can't experience the benefits of what it brings based on what it says. It's doing the word that activates its power, that puts it to work and calls it to do, to achieve what it's supposed to achieve. It's recognizing what the Lord says himself. He says, when I send my word out, it achieves everything to which I send it to achieve. In other words, it never fails to get done what I want done. It never fails to do, to accomplish what I want it to accomplish. Therefore, it never comes back to me naked or void or helpless or worthless. It's guaranteed because I guarantee it. It's sure because I'm sure. It's everything because I'm everything. My word represents my power. And my word is exalted above my name. So that you understand, listening to me is good, but listening to me and hearing me without the intentions of doing what I say is wasted listening. You can shout as much as you want to, and they say that's a form of expression of praise. You can run down the aisle, you can walk on the floor, you can dance off the music. You can go all through the motions.
But your life will remain shady, raggedy, and weak if you're not living in the Word. It's my Word who makes you become and be who I want you to be. So I'm committed to doing what your Word says. Now, every one of us here and wherever we are committed to doing some things. And you do those things religiously. You do them consistently. For many of you, those things have become repetitive and habitual. They, in fact, have become your nature. You do it without thinking because you have grown accustomed to doing this. In fact, you have done it so consistently that you have begun to say, that's just me. You've begun to say, that's the way I do things. So if you have listened to Brother Christoffen play an instrument over all these years, maybe you have picked up that he is astute and he is good at doing what he does. So that you don't say he was good last Sunday, but since you've gotten used to him doing it every Sunday, that has become your expectation. You would be troubled if he functioned less, because he has demonstrated a pattern of established, expressed behavior. So when he does what he does, and you say, man, he's good at that, and you say, he's always good at it. A preacher was saying to a preacher, you know, I listened to Pastor Johnson and on his videos on Wednesday, and he does a great job. Then this other preacher said, he always does a great job. That's commitment too. I'm committed to always doing my best for God, because I've never seen God come up slack on doing his best for me. I've never witnessed God half-stepping. He's been there every time for me. So, Lord, I'm committing myself to obeying your Word. If you were committed to obeying the Word, you wouldn't have Sundays to pick to come to the house. You wouldn't have I feel like at times and I don't feel like at times. If I chose to, but I don't, after all these years, you could reasonably assume that every time I got up to preach, I may not have been at the best of my physical self. That I may have had a little pain every so often, may have had a little dizziness, a little headache like I had this morning. But you'll never be able to tell that, because I'm committed. And I cannot ask you to do your best if I'm shucking and jiving, if I'm slack. I feel comfortable asking you to do something that I do before you. So when I ask you to give, ain't nobody can say nothing, because I'm a giver. And if I wasn't, I would never ask you, because I shouldn't be a hypocrite. If you ought to be committed to something and I tell you that you ought to, then I ought to. So that you're not expected to do what I say. You're expected to do it because I do it. So he says, I'm going to commit myself to the Word.
Whatever you do at your best, it comes from a commitment. Because anything that's going to reach a level of being your best comes to be because you, number one, give it time, you give it focus, you give it practice, you give it rehearsal, you perfect it. Things you are committed to, you enjoy doing it, otherwise you wouldn't commit to doing it. I think Brother Finley said it this morning. When you see something need to be done, and you got the capacity to do it, who you waiting on to ask you? God says in Ephesians, I think it's chapter 11, that he give pastors and teachers and evangelists, prophets and all these things for the perfecting of the church and for the edifying of one another. Amen. The only reason I have given you, God is saying, what I've given you is not that you brag about what you got. I've given you what I've given you so that you can help other folk be better at what they do and who they are. So don't boast about what you got, because if you're not using it to help folk be who they can be, then you're falling short of the reason I gave it. It's not for me to have bragging right. I'm not in a preaching contest. I'm not trying to see who the best among us, because I should be doing what I do for the glory of God. Amen. The Bible tells me to study, but it didn't say for man's approval. Study that you might show yourself approved unto God, a workman that ain't ignorant, that won't be ashamed, rightly, dividing the word of truth. And you can't rightly divide something if you don't know what you're dividing. And many folk with titles have stood in these pulpits and ain't studied nothing. Many of them just calling somebody else, man, what you gonna preach this Sunday? And what I'm preaching may not be what God put on your heart. And I think if God called you and gave me something, he'll give you something too. So he says, I'm committing to your word. It is so easy for me to commit to God. I have reached age 79, and I'm just as enthusiastic, I'm just as excited as I was about God when I was a kid. I still love getting in the pulpit. If I didn't, I'd stop getting up there. I still love preaching. If I didn't, I wouldn't do it. And if I can't give it my best, I'm cutting you short. I should never show up here unready to do what I do, because it won't make you ready. I love you enough to make sure that I demonstrate my love by committing myself to showing it and to doing it. He said, now when I commit myself, before I go, it might be one thing again today. I just want to ask you a question, because How many of y'all committed to God? I mean, I'm committed to having the best church. I'm committed to that. I'm committed to having ministries and programs and opportunities that bless people, not showtime, not social activities, but I'm committed to having a real church with real Christians who have real love, who have real faith, who have real motivation, who have real desire, who serve a real God. Yeah, yeah,
And every time I show up for God, I feel like I'm from Jamaica or one of the other islands. Because every time I get around him, I say to him, I'm feeling hot, hot, hot. God been turning me on for a long time. And I just get so little messy, messy when God comes around. You know, like y'all claim y'all do by some men and some women. I just can't contend. I just can't control myself. He or she just does something to me. Give me fuzzy. I have goops bumps. Moving. You always show to the one you love that you love them. Amen. And I understand when I stand before God, I got to give an account of my stewardship. And you as a church would never come up short if I had anything to do with it. I'm going to give you the best I got. And you need to give God the best you got. Y'all not be running from man to man. Work with your man and make him a good man. Work with your woman, make her a good woman. The reason she ain't the best wife because you ain't the best husband. You running here and running there to find the best. How come you don't have it where you are? How come some church across the street got more praisers than you? How come people are into worship than you? There ain't something special over there is what they're doing. In Christ. If it's in him. Because even the Lord said, many honor me well with the mouth. But their heart ain't with me. And not everybody that say, Lord, Lord, we're entering to the kingdom. Now, he said, but I'm committing to your word. I want to help y'all because Satan getting a lot of y'all. Because occasionally y'all have the nerve to come to me and talk about, you preach 15 minutes over. Negro, please, I don't care if you're my mama, my daddy, or my wife. Don't you dare come in my face and try to dictate to me when I stop saying what God wants me to say. Every father ought to spend time doing everything to teach his children. Because you got to go out here in a mean world. The last thing you want to do is cut off God speaking and turn on Satan's words. Amen. So I'm going to close with this. Why would he move toward this kind of commitment? Why would he choose to do this? What would be his expectations? What would be the results that comes out of commitment? Three things that are going to show up when I'm committed. Let me say this. See, a lot of things in us come from the culture we grow up in. If you grew up in a dead church environment, you're dead. If you grew up in a messy church, you're messy. Messy leaders, messy preachers, messy deacons, messy trustees. And you want things your way and never God's way because you ain't even learned God's way. And you have a zeal of God, but not according to knowledge.
Because if you were into God, you wouldn't get mad when God sends somebody to do what he says. If you get upset with me because I come do what God said, that's because I'm interfering where you want. And you remain sick, sour, and dead churches because some of us who come to these church houses ain't got the spiritual guts to tell the truth. Ain't worried. My mind never been on annual days. I don't need your 15 cents worth of change. You want to bless me? Thank you. But you ain't going to stop me from preaching. I got to answer to God, not you. And you think I'm going to show up at a church and obey you over God? You got to be double crazy. You crazier than all the people in the crazy house. You were crazy as one. You got all the psychological problems, not just one of them. You schizophrenic, frizzy-skinned, you bipolar, you depressed, you anxiety, and a lot of other things I could name. So I got three things, and this is what the summers was after, and this is what we get when we are committed. Number one, my commitment is intended to produce the results of demonstrating my desire to glorify God. I do what I do, the way I do it, with the intention and with the understanding that I want to bring him some glory. I do this because I want somebody who don't read can see him. And understand if I'm able to do what I'm doing, is somebody bigger and badder than me enabling me to do it. So I'm doing it for his glory. I don't need the praise. I don't need the pats on the back. I'm not motivated by men's emotions and men's reactions and men's labeling and men's comparisons. When you know who you are, nobody has to tell you who you are. So I'm doing this, the reason I'm committed like that, I'm doing it for the glory. Now let me make it simple. When Jesus teaching the Beatitudes on the Sermon on the Mount, that began in Matthew 5 and end at the last verse in Matthew 7. He gives Beatitudes and then he gives similitudes. And then he says these words, let your light. That light means life. He says shine because that's what the light does. But it means live your life in such a way that your life, by the way it live, that is the light that's shining and people can see it because the darkness ain't hiding it because the light shines. And they see your good works. Well, if they're mine, how come, God, you get the glory? Because ain't none good but the Father. So if anything good coming out of me, then the good Father must be in me to demonstrate his good. And since the good coming out of me belong to him, you praise him for it. So I thank God for your good plan on the piano. On the guitar, on the drums. Give God some praise. A lot of people run around here think the church is all about who, yeah, hey, hey. And we treat each other like dogs. We talk about family like dogs. And we behave like
unskilled Christians and untrained Christians. And we talk smack in the house. I say, well, no, we would never have. I'm gonna join the church, but I want to. But you gotta have some young people that got to come. Ain't nothing you can read out there say no young people welcome. And you ain't gonna necessarily be blessed by God because I got to be 25. And whoever started with you, if they started at 15, if they stayed, they ain't gonna stay 15. So if you ain't committed to be married for life, your husband will be 79 one day. If you live. I'm trading him in for a young'un. He done got too old. Lord said, let me tell you about it. I made a man impregnate a woman at 99. And she was barren and never thought she could get pregnant. And I called a man to preach at 80 and let him continue for 40 more years. And the only reason I stopped him, he disobeyed me, so I took him out the way. Age don't mean nothing to God. The second reason that I'm committed, I want to show glory to God. Man, I see what you're doing. I see what's coming out of you. I see how people are being blessed. I see how things are changing. Give God glory because I see God working. The Bible gives us exposure to a time when Jesus was on the earth and he was in the house. And people couldn't get in the house for the people because Jesus was in there. And now we run into a lot of houses and ain't got nothing to do with Jesus. I said that. Ain't got nothing to do with Jesus. A lot of juk. Because most church houses got a whole bunch of members and few got disciples. So I'm doing it to glorify God. But the other reason I'm committed, because the result of commitment allows me to be a blessing to others. One of the ways that you can determine that I ain't got no real connection to God, I ain't blessing nobody. It's hard to get around here talking about, oh, how I love Jesus and you hate me. How can you love God whom you have never seen and hate your brother? The Bible says this, that you see every day. You're a liar. The Bible goes further to say you're a liar and the truth is not in you. If I'm not blessing anybody, then why am I living? Tree, why do you encumber the ground and don't no fruit on your fruit tree? You're an apple tree, but can't nobody get an apple. Because one never comes up on your tree. You're not a bragging tree. You're not here to outshine somebody, compete with somebody. Everybody in the ministry almost now want to be a doctor. You ain't good at being a nurse's aide. Everybody want these titles. I'm your brother. That's relational. That's family. So I am enabling me to be a blessing. I'm committed, and my commitment propels me to be a blessing. And if you're a Christian and you're not blessing people, then you ain't a Christian. How do I serve God? How do I demonstrate service to God? By serving people. God, that's why the Lord said, when I was hungry, you gave them to eat, and they were confused. They said, when the heck we seen you hungry?
He said, you do it to the least of these. See, I was that person that was hungry. That was me. Because what you do unto the least of these, you do it also on. See, your being able to truly serve me is connected to your truly serving each other. If God told me to be a blessing, he never told me to be one if you bless me. See, I can't do what I do for you to give me something because I would be doing it for the wrong reason. It would be an impure reason. So if you hated me, that's not going to stop me from loving you. I'm simply obeying what God told me to do. But if I were you, you were a fool, man. You love her. She don't love you. God told me they wouldn't. So I'm committed because it brings glory to God. It makes me be a blessing to other people. And lastly, it's for my own well-being. Be careful of folk who won't even do stuff to bless themselves. If you run into folk who constantly cutting themselves, they'll cut you too. Cussing themselves, they're going to cuss you too. It's for my well-being. You know what I found out, brother? When I pray for your well-being, I have well-being. Do you know when I pray for your joy, I get joy? It's in my best interest to do what's in God's best interest. It's in my best interest to go out of my way to bless you. Because when it's needed, God will have somebody to go out of their way to bless me. I benefit. Let me put it this way. If you had $10,000, I know you got a million, you know. But if you had $10,000 and you invested in this particular fund, and you're getting, let's say, the market's good, so you're getting 15 to 16% interest. And I told you, you know, at compound interest, at that level, at that rate, it doubles every 3.5 years. So you could actually end up with $20,000. So that investment will benefit you. But it wouldn't if you didn't invest. Let me tell you again. See, the benefit is there, but only those who do what is required to get it. Now, y'all smarter than me. This dummy knows that. And I know all you smart people can grasp that just like that. You know, I tell the Lord, thank you for letting the least among men go out to them and speak like I do, because y'all smart. I'm way down there. I ain't invested, but it benefits you. I ain't praying for nobody, but it benefits you. God didn't just say your prayer, but he said the prayers of the righteous, not just the righteous one, avail it much. When I got a whole lot of righteous folk joining hands in faith, it disrupts things. If I put power to power, it's more power than it is by itself. If I want to blow something up, I'm going to blow it up worse with 10 kegs of dynamite than I am with one. Ain't being nice to them. I can't stand. Why do you hurt yourself when God trying to help you help yourself? You never help yourself hurting others. You never help yourself cursing others.
You never help yourself hoping that others fall flat on their face and never progress. If you want to get up, pick somebody up. If you want to be blessed, bless somebody. If you want to have something, give. That's why God said, give, and it shall be given. You hadn't learned that yet. Because you operate off your human brain that's been taught by other human brains, and they taught you seemingly only subtraction. And when you're thinking about giving, you're thinking about reducing. Because there ain't no plus sign up there. But God don't add like you. So here we are. I got this and I got that, and you go die. I'm going to close with this thought. It's in line. A brother get blessed scripturally. And he's so excited about the blessing and what has been produced. He recognized that the produce is so plenteous that he has no barn big enough to house what he has produced. So he says to himself, I'm going to eat, drink, and be merry. And I'm going to build me a bigger barn, and I'm going to just relax and enjoy myself. And then the Lord said, and the Spirit said to him, thy food. Know ye not that I have need of your soul? Then to whom shall all this good you produce be? You had much, but you didn't care about the one who had nothing. You were so into how nice your clothes were, you weren't interested in the man or woman that's naked. You so into your big house and your furniture, you're not into the person that don't have a house. In fact, you're offended by them. They smell, they stink. Jesus showed you an example of touching stinking people. He touched lepers. Because when the power of God is operating in you, you ain't got to worry about catching nothing, because you got something that the people go catch. So instead of Jesus getting leprosy, he got rid of it. I'm going to close with that. New shallow. Now you know why your name. Your name has not always been shallow, new shallow. Amen. You were founded in there 1869, I think it was. Your name was shallow. It was shallow when I came. But that name shallow didn't represent the shallow in the Bible, which represent Jesus. So Lord said, Clint, change the name from shallow to new shallow. How do you think the name got changed? Because the spirit was changing. And God said, change the name to reflect the new spirit. Because I don't operate nowhere where my spirit isn't there. And where my spirit is, nobody's in bondage. Where the spirit is, there's liberty. There's freedom. There's joy. There's excitement. How many of y'all like going to somebody's house and you ain't welcome when you get there? So if you came to the house where I live, I'm going to open the door, brother. I'm going to say, welcome, come in. You've been there. I'm going to say, welcome, come in. Can I offer you anything? Because I want you to come back. I want you to show it's good to have you here. He moves all pain, misery, if you go worship, you have to worship how? In spirit and in truth. I'm through. Leave here and think to yourself, how committed are y'all? Stay in the narrow way.
We're going to turn things around. How committed are you that? I'm gonna turn my marriage around. Are you committed? I'm going to help my children. Are you committed? I'm going to change

now saying, hey, honey, and you were just cussing, using all kind of profanity. And when you start saying, hey, honey, how you doing? They know you done changed, because that ain't you. How many of y'all committed? Raise your hand. I'm committed to growth and development. I'm committed to progress. I'm committed to growing in the Lord. I'm committed in showing Christ in my life to people. I'm committed in winning souls. I'm committed in talking people up. I'm committed in inviting people. I'm committed to saying, join with us. We're doing a good thing. God is in the house. We're being blessed. Come over to us. Somebody here may have been blessed today in a very special way. And maybe for the first time, you have recognized how much you need Jesus. And the message has impacted you and touched you in such a way. You are being spoken to by the Spirit of God, because I can't draw people, the Spirit does. And you've been convicted by the Word of God. And that's how the Spirit convicts, by the Word. That you may want to come and give your life to Jesus. You're going to be amazed how beautiful things are in your life when you commit to making them beautiful. Get up from where you are. Come on today. Don't be ashamed, whoever you are, for whatever reason.

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6: Lift up your heads, O ye gates, and be ye lifted up, ye everlasting doors, and the King of glory shall come in. Hello, this is Bishop Tindall. I'm coming to Mobile, Alabama with the 101st Congress of the Metropolitan Spiritual Churches of Christ. We're going to be at the St. John Deliverance Temple, 2621 Ralston Road. You've got to meet me there. We're going to have a great time in the Lord. The Reverend Terrence Perkins is the host pastor, July 13th through the 17th. There's going to be singing. There's going to be healing. There's going to be teaching. There's going to be prophecy. I want you to not meet me there, but beat me there at the St. John Deliverance Temple, 2621 Ralston Road. I've got a word for you. This is Bishop James Tindall, presiding prelate of the Metropolitan Spiritual Church of Christ. I'm on my way to Mobile, Alabama.
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9: We talk a lot here about ultra-processed foods and the many ways in which they can negatively impact your health. They've been linked to weight gain, obesity, type 2 diabetes, cardiovascular disease, even cancer. And now a new study out of UCSF found that high ultra-processed food intake was associated with something called intramuscular fat, which is exactly what it sounds like. That's fat inside your muscles, which can cause them to become weaker. Now, in this particular study, the researchers noticed more wear and tear and pain in people's knees because of weakened thigh muscles. Cutting back on ultra-processed

0: foods isn't easy. 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But if you're looking to eat cleaner, cutting out sugar-sweetened beverages, that may be the best number one thing you can do to try and get started. I'm Dr. Sanjay Gupta, helping you live a better life.
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7: Seeing how God was just moving in my life, connecting me with the right people that would push me into purpose. And so I said, God, why does this keep happening to me? 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And the Lord just kept showing me series and sequence of events that were just flashing through my mind. And I started crying, and I became overwhelmed. This keeps happening to me. It keeps happening for me. And I was in the car by myself, and I said, God, I thank you. I won't complain. I'll trust you. So I started, the lyrics just started coming to me.

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7: You know, it's funny, when I think back to what the typical American dinner looked like when you and I were kids, there's usually some kind of meat featured at the center of the plate. Vegetables are there, but often thought of as a side dish. More and more, though, we are coming to realize that a plant-based diet, with little or no meat even, is going to be a healthier way to eat for just about everyone. New study out of the University of Hawaii Cancer Center found that eating a high-quality plant-rich diet that includes whole grains, vegetables, and fruits may prevent cognitive impairment even when people start that diet in their late 50s and 60s. Yeah, it's important to make sure you're getting enough protein, fats, complex carbohydrates. Just because you cut out or even cut back on meat, though, is not a license to eat whatever you want. Focus on eating whole, real foods. I'm Dr. Sanjay Gupta, helping you live a better life.
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5: When we talk about how much exercise someone should get, current guidelines call for about 150 minutes of moderate intensity exercise or 75 minutes of vigorous intensity exercise every week. 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Now, researchers determined that even little bursts of vigorous exercise can significantly reduce someone's risk of 8 different diseases: dementia, type 2 diabetes, fatty liver disease, chronic respiratory disease, chronic kidney disease, immune-mediated inflammatory diseases, major cardiovascular events, and atrial fibrillation. We're not talking about complicated training programs here. Just work with what you can into your everyday life. If you are breathless and unable to speak in complete sentences, then you've hit the mark. I'm Dr. Sanjay Gupta, helping you live a better life.
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2: Everyone poops. It's not just the name of a classic potty training book. It's a universal truth. Even though everyone does it, almost no one wants to talk about it. Dr. Tricia Pasricha wants to change that. She's the author of a new book. It's called You've Been Pooping All Wrong. And she says there are three critical P's of pooping. The first is propulsion. Both the voluntary push you exert and the involuntary contractions that happen naturally within your body. Top line, when you feel the need to go, don't hold it. The second P is pliability, which refers to stool softness. The keys to this one are making sure you're drinking enough water and eating enough fiber. And the last P is for pelvic floor. If you can get your knees up above your waist while you're on the toilet, like on a stool or a garbage can or a stack of books even, that can make all the difference. I'm Dr. Sanjay Gupta, helping you live a better life.
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2: 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Stop whatever you're doing. This is Bishop James Tindall, the presiding prelate of the Metropolitan Spiritual Churches of Christ. We're located all over the country, really, and we're coming to Mobile, Alabama. We're coming to your city beginning on July 13th through the 17th. Now, we're going to open up on the 12th at St. John Deliverance Temple, 2621 Ralston Avenue, and the Reverend Terrence Perkins is the pastor-elect. We're going to have a great time in the Lord, and I'm excited about what's going to happen in the next, we have just a few weeks before those from all over the nation descend up on Mobile, Alabama to share in the 101st Congress of the Metropolitan Spiritual Churches of Christ. I want to take this time to personally invite you, and yes, even you. Thank you so much for listening to this broadcast, but I want you to know that I just don't feel good unless I know that you're going to come with me and we're going to be right there in the sanctuary of the none other than the St. John Deliverance Temple at 2621 Ralston Road. Now, what's going to happen on July 12th? That's going to be on Sunday. Sunday, generally, as the convention opens, many of our delegates arrive on Sunday, and they'll be there on Sunday morning. And we're excited about, you know, just sharing and opening up and being a part of the worship service at the St. John Deliverance Temple, where the Reverend Terrence D. Perkins is the pastor-elect. Now, I want to share with you this information, that on that morning, we're going to have an exciting speaker. We're going to be singing God's praises and God's songs. I'm just excited about what we're going to be doing just on that first Sunday, because at 3 o'clock p.m., it's going to be a great investiture service, the installment to senior pastor of the St. John Deliverance Temple. We're going to install the great Reverend Terrence Devon Perkins into office as the senior pastor of St. John Deliverance Temple. And I want you to be a part of this great service. Now, you know that the St. John Choir is a great choir, but then our choirs are coming together and they're going to be there on this Thursday or this Sunday or the Sunday beginning on July 12th. And I'm telling you, you're just going to be excited when you hear the songsters and the great songs of the Middle West come to none other than Mobile, Alabama, to let you hear live and in living color some of the songs that have been recorded and that is a part of the Metropolitan Spiritual Churches of Christ. Come on, let's listen to Well, Well, Well, Let Me Tell You About Jesus.

My. Well, let me tell you about Jesus. Well, let me tell you about the Metropolitan Spiritual Churches of Christ coming to Mobile, Alabama. I'm Bishop James Tindall, and I just want you to know that I'm excited. I'm in tiptoe anticipation of coming to Mobile, Alabama. Our theme is the road to Mobile, Alabama, acceleration, moving forward, from Psalms 48:14. A week long of gospel music, a week long of prophecy, healing, teaching, and preaching. That's what we do. That's what we do, and we don't apologize, because the Lord has a word just for you. And I want to take this time. All of our day services are going to be held at the hotel. And the headquarters hotel is the Marriott Mobile Hotel at 3101 Airport Boulevard. Services are going to be there. The afternoon service, we're going to have evening service, we're going to have morning services. But the regular services and the evening services are going to be held at the St. John Deliverance Temple. Now, get a pen and I'll tell you where it's going to be. At 2621 Ralston Road in Mobile, Alabama. Some of you already know that. Some of you hear the St. John Deliverance Choir and the St. John Deliverance Temple on this very fine radio station. But we're going to be there live and in living color. Many of our choir members from across the nation will be there to join in with the St. John Choir. So make it yourself a note to join us beginning on Sunday, July 12th, and I'm going to be in tiptoe anticipation looking for you beginning in the early morning service. At the early morning service starts at 10 o'clock a.m., and then the elevation service of Reverend Terrence is going to start at 3 o'clock p.m., and it's something like you've never seen before. It's going to be a pomp and circumstance like you've never seen before. Tell a friend that the Metropolitan Spiritual Churches of Christ is on the air. I just want you to know that we're not coming not only just to preach and to teach and to prophesy, but we're also coming with the great choirs of the Metropolitan Spiritual Churches of Christ.

Well, you know, my friends, God is good, and he's good all the time. But I want you to know that this is, I'm excited. Oh, I am excited. I'm Bishop James Tindall. I'm the presiding officer of the Metropolitan Spiritual Churches of Christ. And I'm just excited about being in Mobile, Alabama. As you recall, many, many years ago, my friend and brother Cleveland Smith, Apostle Cleveland Smith, was the founder and pastor of this great church. He went home to be with the Lord. The church is still going on. We're having a great time in the Lord, and I'm just excited that we are going to elevate none other than Terrence Devon Perkins, the Reverend Terrence Devon Perkins, as the senior pastor. After 2 years, our brother has gone home to be with the Lord, and he's going to be elevated to the office of senior pastor. And I want to take this special time to invite you to a special service that's going to start at 3 o'clock p.m. Yes, my friend, 3 o'clock p.m. on the afternoon of July 12th. Write it down. There are going to be choirs. There are going to be preachers. There are going to be singers. Oh, I'm just excited about what's going to happen right there at the St. John Deliverance Temple, 2601 Ralston Road in Mobile, Alabama, on July 12th at 3 o'clock p.m. Now, if you want to, join us that morning. Make a full day of it and be in the services. We're going to be preaching and teaching. As a matter of fact, I want to share something with you. I'm going to be preaching the word of God. I'm going to bring God's word at 3 o'clock p.m. You owe it to yourself to be in this service where God is going to be moving in a mighty way. And I want you to know that I just believe God, that Jesus is the light of the world, and what a mighty God we serve. And I'm getting excited right now. I'm just excited right now about what God is doing, what God is going to do, and I want you to be a part of it. My friend, you owe it to yourself. Come on and meet me at none other than the St. John Deliverance Temple at 21 to Ralston Road. And I'm going to share with you, with only you and God knows. I just want you to know that this is going to be one of the most exciting conventions that we have ever had. Oh, we had one last year, 101 years in Kansas City, Missouri. And boy, people came from all over. You couldn't hardly get in the church. And I'm telling you, it was just jam-packed every night. And the choir sing. And we just had a great time in the Lord. And I'm going to share with you now that the choirs will be singing in Mobile, Alabama. They're coming from everywhere. And I'm just going to sit back and enjoy the services. But I tell you one thing, I want you to sit back and enjoy the services with me. That's going to start at 11 o'clock a.m. or make it 10 o'clock a.m. at the St. John Deliverance Temple. And we're going to be preaching and teaching and just having a great time in the Lord. Meet us at this church as the opening that Sunday morning, meet us there. You will see a lot of folk dressed in white. Then you will know that you are at the St. John Deliverance Temple. People are coming from all over the nation, from every hamlet, every city, every county, every state, the Caribbean, Africa, all over. They're coming to the 101st Conference of the Metropolitan Spiritual Churches of Christ. The Reverend Terrence Devon Perkins is the host pastor, a wonderful man of God. And I'm just excited about the people there that are so nice and so wonderful, invited us to have the conference this year for the 101st Congress of the Metropolitans. We haven't been to Mobile, never been here, never been there before. But my brother and cohort, who we travel the nation together, none other than Apostle Cleveland Smith, I've been there to preach at the church every year for 40 years during their conference. But the Congress never came to Mobile, Alabama. And so we're sitting down talking,
And we've been still having our relationship and responsibility with the church. And so one of the bishops said, well, why don't we, for in memory of Apostle Cleveland Smith, why don't we take our 101st Congress to Mobile, Alabama? And I said, that's a good idea. So we start talking to the senior officers and to none other than Reverend Perkins. And they said, well, come on. So here we are. We've arrived at the time. Only a few days from now, we'll be descending on Mobile, Alabama at 2621 Ralston Road by the hundreds. And you owe it to yourself to be in these services. Do you know how good God is? He's good. Oh, he's good all the time. Count your blessings. He's good. Have you taken the time to count your blessings? Yes, I got to go off the air now. Yes, the Lord is good. He's good. He's good. And if you want to hear about how good he is, meet me. Meet me beginning July 12th at the St. John Deliverance Temple, 2621 Ralston Road. I've got to go now, but I'll see you beginning on July 12th on Sunday morning, 10 o'clock a.m., 3 o'clock p.m., and then every night at 7 o'clock p.m. God bless you. God keep you. I'll see you there.

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1: My brothers and sisters, my name is Antonio Gibson. 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There is a word for you from the Lord. 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
0: Come expecting worship. Come expecting praise. Come expecting your blessing. The 101st International Congress of the Metropolitan Spiritual Churches of Christ, July 13th through the 17th in Mobile. 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We'll see you there. 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
5: A better life with Dr. Sanjay Gupta.
6: I'm feeling lucky to have my college-age kids home with me for a few weeks this summer. And one of the things I know we're going to be talking about, AI. I've started to use it more often at the hospital to get fresh takes on patient problems that I'm trying to solve. And for my girls, well, I know that they are navigating college now with these new powerful tools, something frankly that you and I couldn't have even imagined when we were in school. But while it may be tempting to outsource your studying and your work to these large language models, I beg you not to. And that's because AI chatbots tend to reproduce what researchers call weird viewpoints. That's an acronym: Western, educated, industrialized, rich, and democratic. Look, AI isn't going away, and admittedly, it can be a really powerful tool, but you don't want it doing your thinking for you. I'm Dr. Sanjay Gupta, helping you live a better life.
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25: 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Robinson. Stay tuned to the end of the broadcast so that you can find out how to contact us or become a faith partner or sponsor for this broadcast. 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

0: be to God. Let's give God a good shout. Hallelujah. Amen. We're excited again. Glory to God. We're excited to be coming your way by the Well Radio. Glory to God. I want you to know tonight we love you. Call a neighbor, call a friend, and tell them that perfect man is on the air. Yes, and he love you. Glory to God. Somebody said, why is he saying he perfect? Tell him it's in the word. He says to be perfect. Amen.
1: Amen.
0: He told us in Galatians, amen, glory to God. That's Colossians 1:28 says, present every man perfect. Matthew 5:48 says, to be perfect, even as your Father in heaven is. And then he told us, glory to God, amen, that the man of God had to stand perfect, waiting nothing, but in all things, able to write and divide this word of God truly, that the people would understand, amen, and get some spiritual knowledge that we may walk in the way God desires us. Can I say that?
1: Amen.
0: Come on, help me give him praise right here. Hallelujah.
1: Hallelujah.
0: Amen. Yes, yes, yes. We are thankful tonight. Come your way again. Amen. Glory to God. And want to say we thank God for the ones that support this ministry. Oh, yes. Glory to God. We call a name or two tonight. We thank God for you. Amen. Yes, Dr. Lee Pelleton.
1: Amen.
0: And this lovely queen, of course. Amen. Sister Carrie Pelleton, we love you guys. You know it.
1: Love you.
0: In Jesus' name. Looking forward now to seeing you in the city. Amen. Of Selma, Alabama. Glory to God. This Saturday. Amen. We give God praise for you all. Praying for the strength in Jesus' name. Hallelujah. Yes, again, we thank God for, amen, Flint, Michigan. Deacon Centel and his lovely queen. We're still giving God praise for them for victory in Jesus' name. Just giving God all the praise. Truly, our God is worthy. Hallelujah.
1: Yes, yes.
0: Yes, for the time. Amen. We want to take time and thank God quickly. Amen. For those here in the city. Amen. Glory to God that would be led to send forth an offering. Amen. Glory to God. If you have not a church home, you can send your tithes to this ministry. Hallelujah.
1: Amen.
0: Word of Faith Church Ministry. Hallelujah. 1017. Telegraph Road. Amen. Zip it. 36610. Amen. And we'll receive that. Amen. Glory to God. And if you have a prayer request, something you need God to do for you, amen, I will stand with you knowing, amen, not hoping, but knowing that God is going to do whatever we ask him in righteousness in Jesus' name. Can I say that? We give him praise on tonight. Thank God for victory. Amen. In every area, we thank God for, amen, the ones, amen, that been going through, pressed down, pressed out. Amen. Don't know which way to turn. This is your season. Hallelujah. Glory to God. So we believe in God for you right now. Amen.
1: Right.
0: Sickness, disease, everything the devil has brought. Amen. We casting it down in the name of the Lord Jesus. Every heavy weight, every burden, God said, bring them unto him right now in Jesus' name. We curse cancer. At the root, glory to God, loose your hand from God's people right now. Every pain, go and not return. Hallelujah. Thanks be to God. Amen. We truly thank God. Amen. For the power, even against darkness, area of alcohol, nicotine, every drug demon, we curse them at the root. Say to them foul spirits to go in Jesus' name and not return. Bless the name of the Lord. We are new creatures now. In Christ Jesus, having the ability to accomplish the very work that Jesus did. Hallelujah. So we're telling the devil now, take his junk and go. Amen. Even now, the spirit, amen, glory to God, that demon that the enemy done set out against God's people. Amen. Glory to God. They got it on the news talking about us coming this way, but we are believing God.
1: Amen.
0: We are standing in the name of the Lord Jesus.
1: Yes.
0: God, strengthen your people, God. And as we send that foul thing, amen, back to darkness in Jesus' name, glory to God. Right here, if you're turning with us to the word, glory to God, amen, we're going first of all to
1: Romans
0: chapter 4, starting at the 13th verse quickly.
1: For the promise that he should be the heir of the world.
0: For the promise. God gave us a promise.
1: Gave him a promise.
0: A promise that we should be which?
1: The heir of the world.
0: We are the heirs. Read.
1: Was not to Abraham or to his seed.
0: It was not to Abraham nor his seed.
1: Through the law.
0: It went through the law.
1: But through the righteousness of faith.
0: Now remember this, my brothers and sisters, especially our leaders. Amen. Please understand, amen, the word, amen, even tonight will let us know, amen, that God is saying unto us, amen, that we had to come from under the law now. We are going under grace or the blood of Jesus, hallelujah, that we may have life now, and we are heirs of the promise.
1: Yes.
0: Now, this ain't given to Abraham under the law. If you're trying to dig something up or lock something in and it's going all the way to Malachi, well, my brothers and sisters, amen, you got to think it again, because you can't hold on to something that God closed.
1: Amen.
0: But when you come to Matthew and cross the bloodline, the promises are yours.
1: Amen.
0: Did you hear that? He said this wasn't given to Abraham under the law. If it was, it ain't going to profit nothing. Come on, read a little bit quick.
1: For if they which are of the law,
0: if they are of the law,
1: be heirs,
0: come on,
1: faith is made void.
0: Therefore,
1: and the promise made of none effect.
0: It is none effect. If you're still holding on, talking about, well, when you go back to 2 Kings and when you go back, amen, to Jeremiah says, just like fire should have been my bones. But my brother and sister, let me help you. Amen. Glory to God. All that was good when it was, but God closed it. He had a reason for closing the old covenant.
1: Yes.
0: And giving us a brand new covenant with better promises. And the word let us know, amen, Jesus being the foundation of the new covenant. Also let us know that can't nobody come in there with this schoolhouse stuff and build on this foundation, because Jesus is spirit. Oh my God. Hallelujah. And it's real and it's right. You can't build on that. He said a man ought to take notes how he builds. Such is Seth. Because you can't build on this foundation any kind of way. Please know, this is not of the old law. When you come to Jesus, you got to drop the old and come under the new. Read a little bit, daughter, quick.
1: Because the law worketh wrath.
0: The law worketh wrath.
1: For where no law is,
0: uh-huh,
1: there is no transgression.
0: Ain't on. Read.
1: Therefore, it is of faith.
0: It is of faith.
1: That it might be by grace.
0: That it might be by who?
1: Grace.
0: It is the grace of God. Read.
1: To the end, the promise might be sure to all the seed.
0: That the promise is to the ones now that are in Christ Jesus.
1: Not to the only which is of the law.
0: You got to understand, amen, if you're holding on to the law, then you're going to miss it. The old law has been closed.
1: All right.
0: We are now under grace, and this happened when Jesus come. Did you get that?
1: Amen.
0: Yes, when Jesus come, amen, and first many come under the blood of Jesus, under grace, and your sin is forgiven.
1: Amen.
0: You're free from sin. You don't have to go and do sin. You don't have to let the devil push you to do junk that you know you shouldn't do. Because if you go ahead and get strong in the Lord and the power of his might, you'll tell the devil what he need to do. Get out of your business, out of your face.
1: All right.
0: Loose your home, loose your family. You can tell that boy what to do when you are in Christ Jesus. Did you get that?
1: All right.
0: Come on, read a little bit. What is that? Quick.
1: But to that also which is of the faith of Abraham.
0: Come on.
1: Who is the father of all of us.
0: Come on.
1: As it is written.
0: It's written.
1: I have made thee a father of many nations.
0: Uh-huh.
1: Before him whom he believed.
0: I made him a father of many nations. Abraham, come on.
1: Even God, who quickened the dead, and called those things which be not as though they were.
0: Yes.
1: Who against hope, believe in hope.
0: Come on.
1: That he might become the father of many nations.
0: Remember this.
1: According to that which was spoken, so shall thy seed be.
0: If he spoke of that, so shall thy seed be. For the word is saying, for we that are in Christ are heirs according to the promise.
1: Amen.
0: Woo, glory. Can you imagine being an heir in Jesus Christ? Did you know that? What, you have everything?
1: Everything.
0: Did you know you have everything? Did you know the power you possessing? You are heirs of the promise. You know, you can hang around folks, my man, how hard it is, and it's so rough. Man, I don't know what we're going to do. That mess don't work for the church. The people that are in Christ Jesus know that is not your attitude. Can I say that?
1: Amen.
0: We have all things coming. Christ is alive in you. He's waiting on you, amen, to put this thing out. And I don't know whether you know it or not, but a lot of it you don't see with the eyes because you ain't spoke nothing. Miracle signs and wonders follow them that believe it. And if you have enough faith, amen, to believe miracles work, then speak it. And the word says, you shall have whatsoever thou sayest. Anybody here?
1: Amen.
0: Somebody tell God, thank you, right here.
1: Thank you, Lord.
0: Remember the word now is for we that are in Christ are heirs according to the promise.
1: Amen.
0: No longer under the law. Woo, glory to God. You got somebody still under the law, amen. They still in sin. Did you know that? You ain't free till you come out under the law and come under the blood of Jesus. Well, all of this is the Bible. Because I know I've been in Jeremiah all my life. I was born reading Jeremiah. And don't forget about Isaiah in the book. Man, come on. The devil laughing at you. Because he know as long as he can keep you under the law, he understand that he can also give you some more junk to break you down. But if you come out under the law and come under the blood, he can't touch you under the blood when all you right. know who you are. You have power when you come under the blood. Wherever he see the blood, he got to skip and jump because he cannot live under the blood. Come on. Well, yeah, dog. Let's change over quickly.
1: Galatians 2 and 16.
0: Let's do it quickly. Yes, yes, yes.
1: Go on. Knowing that a man is not justified by the works of the law.
0: A man ain't even justified by the works of the law.
1: But by the faith of Jesus Christ.
0: Have he made it over into Jesus yet? Have he come over under the blood? Is he operating? He don't have life except he come under the blood. Amen. Glory to God. Amen. If you still trying to tell me something about, don't forget about what that Hosea said. And so many locked in. I read my book. The book of Psalms said the Lord is my shepherd. You ought to sit down somewhere. Glory to God. Hallelujah. Amen. David even tired of y'all saying that. David said, my goodness, I'm excited sitting waiting for you, amen, to see what y'all going to do since Jesus come.
1: All right.
0: We was under the old law. They fighted the fights and killing one another and all kind of stuff. David and them had to fight night and day in the nature, cutting people's head off and sticking them. Amen. But the word of God said, when Jesus come on the scene, he says, wait a minute, it's over with now. He said, now they that live by the sword, if you still living by it, you shall die by the sword. Uh-oh. But they that come under Christ Jesus, the fighter is still in line, and that fighter is Jesus Christ. And he said, I already win the battle.
1: Yes.
0: I just need somebody can believe the gospel. Can I say that?
1: Hallelujah.
0: If you can believe the gospel of Jesus Christ, you shall have what you say and what you ain't saying. But remember this, what you say, you can have it. It can be established right before your face. Anybody here?
1: Amen.
0: Bless the name of the Lord. How does it read? Read. Quick.
1: But by the faith of Jesus Christ.
0: Only by faith in Jesus Christ.
1: Even we have believed in Jesus
0: Christ. We have believed, read.
1: That we might be justified by the faith of Christ.
0: Only by the faith of Christ, read.
1: And not by the works of the law.
0: You understand faith is something you don't see. You don't even feel it.
1: But yet you believe it.
0: But you got to believe. You got to have it enough. Amen. Are y'all still here?
1: All right.
0: Amen. Everything goes upon it. Hey, you better wake up and use your senses because you don't see nothing. You better wake up. Wake up nothing. You better believe God and stand on it. And God is a spirit. You don't need to see anything, but everything he mentioned, you need to lay on it.
1: All right.
0: Anybody here? Well, all this word you're talking about is still God's word. God said he know it. And guess what else he know? He knows Satan know it.
1: Yes, he do.
0: That's why he changed. That's why he locked it down. Because Satan can't come in there and operate it. Because everybody living by the law now is under the law. And Satan can control your life. And you ain't got nothing to scream about because you don't have anything.
1: Come on.
0: He didn't give it to you now under the law. For as many as in Christ Jesus are new creatures.
1: New creatures.
0: Been given new life. God said when you are led now by his spirit, you are the sons of God.
1: Yes.
0: Come on, daughter. I got to quit. I got to hurry.
1: For by the works of the law shall no flesh be justified.
0: It ain't. You ain't right. I don't care how many scriptures you go back and get under the old law. But I can go all the way back to Genesis. Go wherever you want to. You ain't got it.
1: You
0: don't get it till you come over. Well, what you going to do? Well, God created everything. Well, when you go to John, what does he say? When you go to John chapter 1, in the beginning. Yes, let you know he created everything. Everything is made by God. He's already in the new covenant. Anybody here?
1: Amen.
0: Glory to God. Amen. But he had a reason for closing. And when I get a chance, I'm going to bring it out and call it a second part so that we can open this thing up because it need to be 10 parts because we got so many Bible scholars, amen, that locked in on the word. But if you ever get the spirit of knowledge of it, you'll understand God closed the old covenant.
1: All right.
0: And he had a reason for it. And guess what? If you're a minister or a pastor, guess what he said? He said he made us ministers of the new contract.
1: All right.
0: Not the old.
1: Not the old.
0: And then not only that, But he closed the churches. Uh-oh. He closed the churches of the old. He told the woman at the well, no more.
1: No more.
0: Just wait. He's establishing a brand new one. Jesus, he was letting her know, I'm the foundation of that new one he finna set up right now.
1: Got to
0: cry. Is y'all here? All he right. said, no more shall you worship me the way you've been. All that's over with.
1: Shouldn't I thirst?
0: He says, oh, with you, don't even think about it. You know him? No more.
1: No more.
0: He has given us a new contract with no better promises. God is a spirit.
1: Yeah.
0: And they that worship him from this day forward.
1: In spirit and
0: got
1: in
0: to
1: truth.
0: Do it in spirit and truth. And if you ain't got the Holy Ghost in you, you ain't worshiping him. You congregating. You might be doing a little praise. But to worship him, you got to get out in the spirit.
1: Amen.
0: Anybody here?
1: Yes.
0: Glory to God. We got to break that open for you sometimes so that we can get on the same page that the word says in, amen, in Galatians 4 and 13 that we all come into the knowledge. Read a little bit, daughter. What it say?
1: But if we seek to be justified by Christ, we ourselves also listen, are found sinners.
0: Listen what that just said.
1: But
0: listen what that just said.
1: While we seek to be justified by Christ.
0: There are people still trying to be justified. Ain't even made it under the new. Don't have the knowledge of you got to be under the new covenant. Amen. To be justified. Anybody here?
1: All right.
0: You got to come under the blood. Amen. To even be made righteousness of Jesus Christ. And then you think you can stand over here under Jeremiah. And oh, I'm serving the same God. Let them say what they want to say. And I know. God said, look, if you still trying to do that, he said, what he said? Read it.
1: But if we, while we seek to be justified by Christ.
0: Trying to be justified by Christ.
1: We
0: under the
1: ourselves
0: law.
1: Also are found sinners.
0: You're still a sinner. Please help me. I love you so much. Lord, have mercy. And I want all my brothers and sisters to make it. And I'm not just talking about my brothers and sisters physically. I'm talking about all the bodies of Christ could come together in the spirit of knowledge. He wants us all to come together in the unity of the faith. Read a little bit, daughter. Hurry.
1: Is therefore Christ the minister of sin?
0: No, he's not.
1: God forbid.
0: He does forbid. Amen. Don't even think you're going to stay in your old stuff tonight. I'm in the book of Psalm. Boy, and I got it. God gave me a word today. Amen. The book of Psalm. Are you sure about that?
1: Are you sure?
0: That man made it bold the other Sunday. I don't know. He gave me a word from 2 Kings. He did? Come on now. Once we get to know God, you know who he is and how he operates. Anybody here?
1: All right.
0: Amen. He said, I would not make myself a transgressor either. So sometimes we say God did something. When you know him, you'll know he don't go back on his word like that.
1: All right.
0: Come on, read a little bit. What did he say?
1: For if I build again the things which I destroyed.
0: He said, I don't shut it down. If I go back and open it up and do it for you.
1: I make myself a transgressor.
0: Make yourself a transgressor.
1: And that ain't going to happen.
0: He ain't finna do that. Did you know that? It's as plain as I don't know what, but the school won't do it. Anybody here?
1: All right.
0: Because they're naturally teaching, physically teaching, fleshly teaching. He said, I told you had no need for man to teach you. The Holy Ghost got to do this job. Can I say that?
1: All right.
0: Help us, Lord. But God said, I'm not going back to that. Let's higher heights now. And now he says, all that old stuff has passed away. But look what he said. He said, if you operate and it's not by faith, you ain't going to enter into his rest.
1: All right.
0: So how you going to get to the place to operate by faith in the new covenant and you're still over here under the old law trying to do something? You ain't prepared to operate under faith in God to bring him to the scene. Hello?
1: All right.
0: And people talking about, ain't nothing wrong. Let them read the old and do the old. Honey, when you get hooked up in the new, you're going to find what God expecting of us and what he requires of us to do and be found doing, producing fruit that he can accept and being able and ready to give an answer at any cause, at any time, being able to stand on his word in season and out of season, and being able, amen, to be found in righteousness.
1: Righteous.
0: In spite of all the things that come against you.
1: Yes.
0: Amen. You ain't going to find that under the old law. In the old law, they were ready to cut your throat. You don't push over now. You ain't going to do this. That's under the law.
1: Feed them with a long hand.
0: We're under grace now. Grace love its way out of everything.
1: Yes.
0: Can I say that? Grace will take a spit down and keep on going. Grace will take a kicking and keep on ticking. Anybody here?
1: Still love
0: them. Amen. You ain't got no choice. Because if somebody can stop you from loving them, guess where you headed?
1: You sure ain't going to.
0: God gave a command that you love one another as yourself. Anybody here?
1: All right.
0: You got to call me, daughter. Got to get me there. I ain't got but a minute
1: to. Through the law, am dead to the law.
0: Paul said he was dead to the law.
1: That I might live unto God.
0: You got to be dead to God. If you ain't, them thoughts going to come up. You know, I don't know I'm going to take all this. I just don't believe I'm taking all this stuff off of nobody. That's flesh. That stinking mess will destroy anything. That's why God bringing us from that. He said your flesh had to be crucified. And he said that junk need to be crucified daily. Every day of your life, you put that junk under your feet because God is calling you to look higher. Can I say that? Reach higher, glory to God, to the things of God. Because he said, think on these things which be above and not beneath. If you think down there where you at and what you see, I'm walk by, honey. I can't go no further than what I can see. Well, you ain't nothing but a regular sinner. Sinner got more than that. But the church of God walk by faith.
1: All right.
0: Anybody here?
1: True church.
0: Come on, talk to me a little bit.
1: I am crucified with Christ.
0: I am crucified with Christ. Nevertheless,
1: I live.
0: But who?
1: Yet not I.
0: But Christ
1: lived in me.
0: In the same body, amen. When somebody see you, glory to God. Amen. They don't have to see you, amen, like you was 20 years ago. If you are a new creature in Christ now, they ought to see the new person saying, hey, man, I knew you, but what done happened? Man, Jesus in my life now. You can't say it if you're in the ABC store reaching up on the shelf. Anybody here? You can't say it if you're arguing and cussing at somebody, amen, and coming up to my, well, you know, my life changed. No! Your life need to say what it need to say.
1: All right.
0: When you see me, you see a new man. Can I say that?
1: New creature.
0: Somebody help me give God praise. Daughter, can you change up? Where we at? Quick, hurry.
1: Okay. And the life which I live in the flesh, I live by the faith of the Son of God.
0: That's

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1: He's on the way.

0: In the choir stand. Where is that? In the choir stand. Where it at?
1: In the choir stand. Where
0: it
1: at?
0: Hey!
1: In the choir stand.
0: Annie, I want to go back to that guy to keep watching.
1: In the choir stand. Where it at?
0: Do that break. One, two, and ready, you do it.

0: in the choir set, baby. Yes, it is. Anybody still singing the choir? Where you at, choir members? God bless you.
1: We give you the total package. 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
13: A better life with Dr. Sanjay Gupta.
14: 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Now, researchers determined that even little bursts of vigorous exercise can significantly reduce someone's risk of 8 different diseases: dementia, type 2 diabetes, fatty liver disease, chronic respiratory disease, chronic kidney disease, immune-mediated inflammatory diseases, major cardiovascular events, and atrial fibrillation. We're not talking about complicated training programs here. 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I'm Dr. Sanjay Gupta, helping you live a better life.
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1: The song just simply says, if he doesn't do anything else, he's already done enough. Bishop Brown wrote this song for me. Hallelujah.

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0: Come expecting worship. 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
3: We talk a lot here about ultra-processed foods and the many ways in which they can negatively impact your health. They've been linked to weight gain, obesity, type 2 diabetes, cardiovascular disease, even cancer. And now a new study out of UCSF found that high ultra-processed food intake was associated with something called intramuscular fat, which is exactly what it sounds like. That's fat inside your muscles, which can cause them to become weaker. Now, in this particular study, the researchers noticed more wear and tear and pain in people's knees because of weakened thigh muscles. Cutting back on ultra-processed foods isn't easy. The CDC estimates at least half the calories in our diet come from ultra-processed foods. But if you're looking to eat cleaner, cutting out sugar-sweetened beverages, that may be the best number one thing you can do to try and get started. I'm Dr. Sanjay Gupta, helping you live a better life.
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10: 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Prophet Charles Buchanan, host pastor. You are invited.
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0: It's time for the radio ministry of the Union Missionary Baptist Church. 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
1: Making prayers and supplications for all the saints everywhere. Lord, we just want to thank you. Thank you, Lord, for waking us up early this morning, clothed in our right minds, and our mind stayed on you. Lord, we thank you, Lord, for our health and our strength. We thank you, Lord, for being in our right mind. We thank you, Lord, for being in control of our extremities. We thank you, Lord, for food to eat, shelter, clothes on our back, and shoes on our feet. We thank you, Lord, for just blessing us each and every day. We thank

thank you, Lord, for your grace and your mercy. Thank you. Lord, we ask you to just bless the church as a whole, all, and bless us all individually, Lord. Lord, you know what we stand in need of. And we thank you, Lord, because we know and we have faith that you will be no short of your word. Because we know that you're a man that cannot lie. And we just want to say thank you. Thank you, Lord. And as we go forth, Lord, in front of the waiting congregation, Lord, let something be said, something be prayed, something be preached that we can all live by. These and all other blessings, and our darling son, in Jesus' name, and for his sake we pray. Amen.

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We are victorious because he's real. Amen. The Lord is in his holy temple. Let all the earth keep silent before him.

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May you be richly blessed in the Lord. At this time, we're asking all kids to come to the back for Children's Church. For me and Sister Janisha, leave your cell phones with your parents and bring your Bibles.

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A will. 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He's just a jewel that I. Oh, hallelujah, hallelujah. Oh, hallelujah, hallelujah. Oh. Oh, hallelujah, hallelujah.

Come on, get this African Town vocal choir a hand clap. Amen. The musicians on vacation this morning, but church must go on. Amen. How many know Jesus will fix it? Amen. Amen. We have a prayer to go out this morning. We're going to read the prayer list for the beginning of the month. We have Sister Doris Lee, Bernadette Moore, Sister Barbara Gamble. Our brothers, we have Brother Eddie Allen. We have Brother Kerry McCovery, Brother Cortez Powell, Brother Doug Simpson, Brother James White. We have Brother Charles White, who is our eldest member. I believe he's 101, I believe so. And he's still in his right mind. Just don't have the strength that he used to have. And we also want to have this prayer to go out to Robert Moore. He's in the hospital in Mobile Infirmary. For those that would like to visit him, he is accepting visitors. We also would like prayer to go out to Lisa Brackett, or Lisa Brackett and Angela Wansley, in the passing of their uncle, Charles White. So let's keep these members in mind. Are there any other members? I know we have Material Harris and Russell Harris also. Do we have any other members that we'd like to call out? Oh, Cadrian White, okay. Son of Sister Carmen Williams. Charles Taylor, amen. Thanks for the correction. Diane Parker. All right, let's keep these people listed. Ben Stevenson. Amen. Timothy Edwards. Thank you for the reminder. Thank you, Timothy Edwards. Amen. Let us keep these members. And are there any other names we would like to call out this morning? I did. I called Monteria and Russell. I did. All right. You can stand where you are. You can come to the altar. Bible says we ought to always, always pray not to faint. Even in our weaknesses, God can and he will hear our most earnest plea. That

Let us pray. Lord God, we come, God, with bowed down heads, humble hearts, with our minds stand on you. God, we thank you now, God, for living in a country with so many liberties and so many freedoms. Knowing that there's no perfection in man, but we give you thanks, we give you glory, we give you honor, God. God, we come now, God, praying over the names that was read out on the prayer list. We come now, God, praying for the bereaved family of Brother Charles Taylor, Charles White. Yes, God, we come now, God, asking you, God, to just strengthen the family. Strengthen the wife if there's a wife, God. Strengthen the children, the grandchildren. And if there be any great-grand, strengthen them, God. Now, God, we come now, God, to do one thing. That's give you honor, give you glory, and to praise you, God, and to lift you up. God, we come, God, making intercessions and supplications for all of our members, God. And, God, where we may have missed the name, we know the Holy Spirit can make intercessions with moanings and groanings that cannot be uttered by mankind. So we thank you for your Holy Spirit. We thank you for your Son who hung, bled, and died for all of our iniquities, all of our transgressions, and all of our sins. God, we come together as one unified body, asking you, God, to lead us and guide us, God, in all matters, God. We pray now, God, for Reverend Hunter and his wife that are absent today or maybe on their way because of traffic. We pray for them. We pray for Reverend Griffin. We pray for Superintendent Williams right now, God. We pray. We lift up your name. We ask you now, God, if it be thy will to come and just dwell with us just for a little while, God. And we thank you for the assembling amongst the saints as we come together to lift you up, to lift one another up, God, and we pray, God, for those that may not be in your will. Grant them grace and mercy, God, like only you can, God. We pray for families right now, God. We pray for those that are having reunions this weekend. Let them return back to their house or home safe. God, we pray for Sister Diane Parker that may be having an outpatient procedure, God. Lift her up, God. We ask you for healing right now in advance, God. We ask you now, God, to govern my family, God. Give us strength right now in the name of Jesus, God. We love you. We thank you. We adore you. It is in Jesus' name we pray, amen and amen. Give God a hand clap.

0: You may be seated. Amen. Give God a hand clap of praise one more time. Amen. So good to be here amongst the living with a right portion of our health and our strength. Amen. While my mind is still fresh and I can remember everything, we thank God for Brother Charles Milkins. He said he will try to attend more, and he is here. Amen. Thank God for one of our college graduates that came here to worship with us this morning. God is so good, and he's still on his throne. There are requirements of us or for us that we should always take into mind. We want to call your attention to Genesis, the 4th chapter, 1 through 8. I'll be reading from the NLT version, the New Living Translation. And also, just for a reference scripture, we would like to look at Luke 21st chapter 1 through 4. Luke 21, 1 through 4. Now, I'm going to change up the New Living Translation just a little bit for those that may have this translation. It's kind of talking kind of manly here. For those that have New Living Translations, 4th chapter, 1 through 9. We're going to the 9th verse. Mine may read a little different from yours, but let us read. And Adam was intimate with his wife, and she became pregnant and gave birth to Cain. She said, with the help of the Lord, I have brought forth a man. Later, she gave birth to his brother Abel. And Abel kept flocks, and Cain worked the soil or the field. In the course of the time, Cain brought the sum of the fruit of the soil as an offering to the Lord. But Abel also brought an offering, fat portions from the sum of the firstborn of his flock. The Lord looked with favor on Abel and his offering, but on Cain and his offering he did not look with favor. So Cain was very angry, and his face was downcast. Then the Lord said to Cain, why are you angry? Why is your face downcast? If you do what is right, will you not be accepted? But if you do not do what is right, sin is crouching at your door. It desires to have you, but you must rule over it. Now Cain said to his brother Abel, let's go out into the field. While they were in the field, Cain attacked his brother Abel and killed him. Then the Lord said to Cain, where is your brother Abel? I do not know, he replied. Am I my brother's keeper? Luke, the 21st chapter, 1, 2, 3, and 4. And the Bible reads, as Jesus looked up, he saw the rich putting their gifts into the temple treasury. He also saw a poor widow put in the 2 very small copper coins. Truly, I tell you, he said, this poor widow has put in more than all the others. All these people gave their gifts out of their wealth, but she, out of her poverty, her lack, put in all she had to live on. You may be seated. Just want to revisit and talk about giving God your best. Giving God your best. It is true that God, all he desires is for you is to give your best. He don't ask for anything more or anything less. Cain inherited his craft as a tiller because he was the eldest, and Abel became the keeper of the flock because of him being born second. Now, when we talk about giving God your best, we ought to give God our best in everything we do. Amen. If we are singing, or we've been called to an area in the ministry of choir or singing, we should try our best to give God our best. If we are called to be deacons, which comes from the word diakonos, which means serving in the Hebrew, we ought to try our best to give God our best. And we, if we've been called to be ushers, we ought to, regardless if we're tired or not, if you're going to usher, you ought to usher. You ought to usher with a smile on your face. Because you don't know what, as I say again, and I'll say it over and over again, you don't know what people are going through. If you're going to work with the youth, you ought to do it wholeheartedly. You don't know what children are going through at the house. You don't know what they're going through at school. You ought to just try your best to lift somebody up. You're going to pray. You ought to try to pray your best. You may not be big with words. You may not have a degree, but at least you should be able to say, Lord God, help us. Lord God, it is me, it is us. We're standing in the need of prayer. May not be big with words, but you ought to at least be able to encourage somebody while you're here at church. And not only while you're at church, but even in the community, you ought to let your light shine. Now, since we got everybody on one accord now, we read about the widow did not have much. Didn't have more much to give, but she gave her best. All she gave was two mites, and all it may have been resembling maybe something less than a penny or some change, but she gave what she had. God is not looking at how big you talk like the Pharisees. He's not looking at you walking around dressed fine, but he wants you to give your best. Checking on the sick and shut in, that means giving God your best. Not just looking a certain way, but living a certain way. When we think about serving God with our best, we're looking back at the scripture. We're looking at the scripture when sin was actually conceived into the world. Sin was birthed into the world because of one man's disobedience. As you see, I didn't know man and woman's disobedience, but I'm talking about man's disobedience, because God made man the head. In Genesis 3:17-19 says that, and unto Adam, 17 verse, unto Adam, God said, because thou hast hearkened unto the voice of your wife. He didn't blame the woman, but he blamed the man. even though she had saw the fruit was good to eat, or it was good to be desired upon, he gave man instruction on what not to do. Do you really understand that that would be very few prostitutes if man wouldn't condone in it? Talk back to me if I'm right. Think about it. Have you ever thought about that? It was because Adam listened to his wife and he had a responsibility to be a man. Sometimes, brother, you just got to say no to certain situations. Do I have a witness? He hearkened to his wife and he had eaten from the tree and God had already commanded him, thou shalt not eat. It cursed is the ground for thy sake, and in sorrow shalt thou eat of it all the days of thy life. Now, the act of being a tiller was inherited because Adam disobeyed God. There was no tilling the ground. There was nothing more than fruit trees. And can you imagine just going outside, just getting fruit trees and just eating the fruit? No work, no 10-hour shift, no 12-hour shift, no 8-hour shift, no overtime, no 3 days on and 3 days off. Could you just imagine living in harmony with God? So God placed thorns and thistles. He told him, you'll be eating thorns, also thistles shall it bring forth to thee. There will be no thorns. There was no thorns and no thistles, and thou shalt eat the herb of the field. He gave him what he could eat. But now he tells him, in the sweat of thy face shalt thou eat bread till thou return unto the ground, for out of it was thou taken, for dust thou art, and unto dust shalt thou return. Now, if you know one thing about my ministry, or the ministry that God placed me in, is that I have never ever really preached about giving. I have never really preached about giving, because people should know that the church cannot just run off our good looks. And when we look at the widow, if it had not been for the senior members carrying the load, had not been for the women carrying the load, if it had not been for the widows carrying the load, I believe this church would just about shut down. Don't get quiet on me. What I'm simply saying is that the younger generation has to learn how to step up. What are your benefits in giving God your best? Well, your benefits in giving God your best, you are able to utilize the sanctuary for weddings. The church here, I know the church here, I don't know about other churches, but pay for repasses, and you use the church for funerals, and you don't have to just go around wondering how you're going to get the food up, or are you going to use it, or how you're going to use a facility. You can use this facility. So there is a purpose in giving. Before sin occurred in man did not eat from the ground. He ate from the trees. He did not have to plant. He did not have to till. He did not have to cultivate the earth, according to Genesis 2 and 9. And 3 and 2, he ate from the trees thereof in which God had made. Now, if we look at Genesis 2 and 9, it tells us the Lord made all kinds of trees to grow out of the ground, trees that were pleasing to the eye and good for food. In the middle of the garden were the tree of life and the tree of knowledge and good and evil. So they were not supposed to eat from those trees. But if we would just note that those that live here in Plateau, and I may sound like a broken record, we had so many trees that produced fruit. We had the mulberry tree. Mulberry to me tastes better than blackberries. We had the fig trees, the white milk from the green figs. You could put it on the soil and it would heal a sore. We had plum trees. We had pear trees. We had peach trees. We had the black walnut that didn't taste as good to our taste. But we had everything. It was just like we had something similar to the Garden of Eden. And I think we grew just about every tree except for the apple tree. We had the pomegranate tree. We had citrus trees, the grapefruit trees, the orange trees, the lemon trees. If you just think about how blessed we were back then, think about how blessed they were in the garden. Didn't have to work. There was no pain. There was no suffering. All they had to do was just get up and just grab their lunch, their dinner, their breakfast from a tree. There was no killing of animals in those days. There was no chicken. You didn't get no fried chicken. You didn't get no chitlins. You didn't get none of that stuff. God had everything that we needed. And so, but that was disobedience. Disobedience causes death. But when it disobeyed God, God cursed the ground. And man would have to work the earth as a tiller. The earth also would yield thorns and thistles. Man would eat the herbs of the field from the sweat of his brow until he returned to the dust of the earth. But thanks be to God for grace and mercy. He did not destroy mankind. He could have destroyed them. He could have destroyed us while we were in our sins. But while we were yet sinners, God sent his son to die for us. No perfection in any of us, but God sent his only begotten son. So the Bible declares that Cain, he inherited what Adam, the curse that Adam had, because he was the eldest. He inherited the tilling from the soil. So Cain worked the soil and Abel kept the flocks. And the Bible declared that in the course of time, Cain brought God just anything. He just brought him just some any old offering. But Abel brought an offering, a portion from the firstborn of his flock. Even before tithing, he brought the firstborn of his flock. Now, we know what Abraham gave to Melchizedek, the high priest, but Abel brought God his best. Many of us sometimes, we may not think that we're giving God our best, but think about the widow that gave out of her lack, that gave out of her necessity. She could have bought something else, but she gave her best to the Lord. The Bible declares that the Lord looked upon Abel's offering with favor, and God looks upon your offering. He looks at the inward part of you. He looks at the sincerity of your offering. Now, if you're going to give just because you want somebody to look at you, you might as well keep it. Amen. If it's just because that is an annual day, you want folks to see that offering you kept around, you hold it up, that is not pleasing God.
1: Yeah.
0: But if all you had was
1: a quarter. And you know that's all you had, and you gave it to the Lord. He looks upon that with favor.
2: Yes.
1: Now, many of you give out of your lack, you give out of your necessities. Many of you plan for events that you may go to. But what about supporting ministry? There are people that are in need. There are some people that come to church hungry. You may not know it, but there are some people come to church lacking, just desiring a bite to eat. And so Abel gave his best, and Cain just gave God an offering. Then he had nerves to look upon somebody else offering with a frown. Now, as we look at verse 4, we read verse 4, the Bible says, but Abel also brought an offering, a fat portion from some of his firstborn of his flock. The Lord looked with favor on Abel and his offering. Serving God requires your best offering. Serving God requires your best offering. We ought to give like we're giving to God, because guess what? You can't take nothing with you. To the individual that was buried in the pink, was it the pink Cadillac? That car is probably sitting there, rusting, probably have deteriorated, knowing it won't crank up, and you sure ain't going to drive it to heaven. You can get buried in a $1,000 dress, but that dress is still in the cemetery. Job says, naked I came into the world, naked I'm going to leave. I'm learning this, that I don't care how much you have, it all belongs to God. Have you ever looked at that paycheck? Maybe your paycheck was larger or bigger than somebody else's, but all of a sudden you found out that the more you made, the more you pay, and $1,000 for an apartment, $300 or $400 in the grocery store, $70 in a big SUV, that mid-sized vehicle, gas done went up. You try to go buy a chicken, the chicken almost $15 to $18 for a chicken, unless you get it from Rouses somewhere. What I'm trying to get you to understand is that God will bless you. He said in his word, I'm a living witness. It's more of a blessing to give than to receive. That little Social Security or that retirement will be in on the first and probably gone on the fifth. Do I have a witness? Anybody just can attest that little Social Security is come in on the first, or whenever it come in, or you get the check on the third, or get it before the first, when it comes in, it's gone. So it is more of a blessing to put it in God's hand. God can multiply. He can open up the windows of heaven and pour you out a blessing. I'm talking to somebody that may not have a large retirement. I'm talking about somebody that God has made a way off of fixed income. I'm talking to that widow that has to watch and budget and write down on what she has to spend or what she don't have. I'm talking to you. Can I get somebody in this place to witness that God has saw favor upon your life because you gave him your best? Well, since I'm already there, all he asks, all the church is asked for is a tenth of your offering. That's a dollar out of $10. All he asks for is $10 out of $100. You go to McDonald's and spend that. And if you go to the crab ball place, you're going to spend almost $100 for a family of four or better. So it's good to put your seed where it's going to come back. Can you attest that God has made a way for you? God, I'm talking to, I know we don't have that many younger people here, but I'm talking to you that are gainfully employed, and you know that these older people have paved the way. They don't have a whole lot to give anymore. The future is upon us. God will make a way. You've been wondering how somebody knocked on your door and said, look, I got some almost new school clothes. Do you want these? I got some new shoes. Do you want these? God will make a way. Growing up, and we know we didn't have much. We weren't able to go out to the restaurants, and I know some of you weren't even allowed in Woolworth and other places unless you went through the back door, and some of you probably decided not to go because it was unjust or unfair. Can you remember a chicken and rice feeding the whole family? Can you remember cornbread and beans was your dinner and it was good? Lord, I have to ask them older folks for forgiveness. They made a meal out of no meal. They took stale bread and made bread pudding. They took some rice and made a rice pudding. They took some flour and some sugar and made tea cakes. God has been good to us. I know this ain't Juneteenth, but God has been good to all of us. And I was talking to, I'm going to tell you how blessed you are in this country, even though we know we got a ways to go. We know there's some unjust and unfair and unright, unjust laws that are being put before us now, placed before us now. But I was talking to someone from Mexico and stated that if you think that this country has corruption, either think about the cartels controlling the government, and they don't even have running water. They had to go down to the rivers and the streams and catch rainwater, bring water back to their houses. We are blessed, y'all. Just think about having to go down and carry water back up to the house like some places in Africa. We are truly blessed. That's the favor of God that came upon Abel's life because he gave to God his best, the first. He didn't worry about putting it in the storehouse or putting it up, but he gave God his best. And so, it requires us giving God our best. Your secular job is only a source, but God is the resource. Spiritual and divine calling, Ephesians 4. And one requires giving your all to the Lord. This life is so short. You'll be here this moment the next moment you'll be gone. You can be in good health and strength on last week. The next week, some type of calamity or some type of sickness can come upon your body and can strip everything away, and you'll be dependent on somebody else. We have to be careful when we develop a spirit of anger and jealousy. That happens in families. Some of y'all won't be true because you want everybody to think that everything is perfect in your family. But it's not. This is a biblical account of Cain getting jealous at his brother's offering. He could have done the same thing or even better, but he got jealous of his own brother's offering. If I see you pull up in a new car, man, I'm looking, I'm like, let me see the peanut butter seats. That looks nice. That looks good. I'm glad that you have the big Titan. I'm glad you have the big Chevy. I'm glad. Not jealous, but Cain developed a spirit of envy and anger and jealousy, as the scripture says in the fifth verse. It tells us, but on Cain and his offering, he did not look with favor. I want God to look at my offering as favor. Yes. I want to prepare a meal and be able to take my next door neighbor something. Amen. I don't want to have a box full of smoked chicken or smoked ribs and then just let it go to waste and don't take it to somebody. Somebody else be happy. Somebody may be in the house all by themselves and just waiting for a taste of food. And the Bible says that God did not look upon Cain's offering with favor. I want God to be pleased with my offering. I want God to be pleased with me. And so because God didn't look at his offering favorably, Cain got angry. He got just, he was angry.
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7: A better life with Dr. Sanjay Gupta.
8: As someone who's been married nearly 25 years, I'll tell you, there's a lot of great things about having a spouse. And according to a new study out of the University of Miami Health System, marriage might even be linked to a lower risk of cancer. Why? Well, the researchers said people who are married are less likely to engage in risky behavior. They're more likely to get a nudge to go to regular preventive medicine appointments and screenings. And they have a partner to share the load of family obligations, household chores, and finances. No one is saying you should get married in the pursuit of better health. But if you are single, how can you build a strong support system to maybe get some of these same benefits? Do your own research, find out what's important, and then hold members of your squad accountable and let them hold you accountable as well. That can provide a lot of support. I'm Dr. Sanjay Gupta, helping you live a better life.
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1: 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You're doing better. Cause everything he said he would do, God did. And everything you

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When I'm in Mobile, I'm tuned into WGOK Gospel 900.

0: The Hammer Alley Podcast, an 80s flashback mockumentary. How did they go from top of the rock to rock bottom?
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10: Not all screen time is created equal, and a new study out of Sweden is helping us understand this even better. So researchers followed more than 20,000 people over nearly two decades and determined that passive screen time, like sitting on the couch and watching television, raised someone's risk of dementia. But if they did something active, like reading, puzzles, or interacting with other people, this same group of people saw their risk of dementia drop. Just like you gotta put the work in to keep your body in shape as you age, you basically have to do the same thing with your brain. A couple things I have found to help: working to learn something new every day, whatever it might be, challenging yourself in some way every day, and really importantly, staying socially active. Some days that means meeting friends in person, other days maybe an email, a text, or a phone call. Just stay engaged. I'm Dr. Sanjay Gupta, helping you live a better life.
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0: 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All prizes are awarded as is and are non-transferable and cannot be exchanged. 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Specific rules for contests will be broadcast from time to time, and a complete set of rules for all contests will be available at 2800 Dolphin Street, Suite 104 during regular business hours.
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0: Capital presents What Your Money Would Say with Andrew McNair, the president of Swan Capital, and hosted by Kelly Dame.
1: Welcome to What Your Money Would Say. I'm Kelly Dame. What if you were forced to retire today? Would you be ready? Unfortunately, it's a question many retirees have had to face. And in fact, according to a new report highlighted by USA Today, 59% of those polled retired earlier than they planned. Andrew McNair is about to join us to break this down for us. But first, before we get to that, if you don't feel completely confident in your retirement plan, today is the day to call Swan Capital for a free consultation. I'm going to give you the number. We'll share this throughout the show. 800-848-8768. And call Swan Capital at that number. They can help you see where you truly stand. That number is 800-848-8768. You can call or text the word SWAN. As I mentioned, I am here with Andrew McNair, the founder and CEO of Swan Capital. Andrew, let's talk about that number. 59% retired earlier than they planned. Is that believable to you? That sounds like such a wake-up call.
2: Yeah, it is a wake-up call. I mean, that is a large number. It's larger than I actually even thought it would be. I mean, people don't always have the plan that they hoped for. I mean, things are going to happen. Maybe, sadly, a job loss. Maybe you have a parent or an uncle or an aunt that has dementia that you're going to have to retire early to take care of. Maybe you have a disability that doesn't allow you to work. And so an early exit, it means devastating financial consequences because it can not only reduce your savings, it can shrink your Social Security options, and it really adds years to withdrawals to your plan. And remember, we've talked about this, that it takes a dump truck full of cash to have a one-time amount of money that is going to last you over a 10, 20, 30, 40-year retirement. When you add 3 or 5 years that wasn't a part of your original plan or a financial plan altogether, it can make sure that you actually sadly would run out of money before you run out of life. And that is not what we want to happen. We need our money to last longer than we do. And if we retire early, it could put that in jeopardy.
1: So let's play this scenario out a little bit. The average retirement age is 62, even though many people plan to work until 65 or even longer than that. So what happens when someone loses some of that amount in the dump truck and they don't get those few final working years?
2: Again, it's even worse than people imagine because they don't factor in that many pensions have a high average 3 or high average 5, or they have their last few earning records that's going to affect their pension if they have one. That means fewer contributions to your 401k, less growth. You weren't allowing your money to grow a little bit longer to let that compound interest take its full effect. And again, it forces you to draw down savings, and then you're pushing out these difficult decisions. And then it pushes people into difficult choices where they have to take Social Security early. They have to figure out how to do healthcare if they're not yet 65. And so we need a financial plan that should cover scenarios like this, where we may not be able to make it the next 3 to 5 years like our retirement plan was hoping we would. And so this is why when we run through a financial plan for a client, we will tell them, here's how much assets we're going to need to actually fill in the gap between all of your income sources turning on, and then how much money would we need for the rest of your life. And then we top that off with what's called a sleep number. The SWAN sleep number is the amount of money you could spend on top of your pension, on top of your Social Security, and never run out of money. And when you have clarity like that, and there's a health problem, there is a health issue with a parent where you're going to have to take care of them, and you're going to have to leave the workforce early, you say, no, I have a SWAN sleep number, I have a financial plan, and we can absorb this change. And I'll give you one just happened literally this week, Kelly, where someone came in today and they said, we were going to retire in 3 years, but I'm retiring next month. And my eyes kind of got big and they said, what? Yep, I've had it up to here with my boss. And it's to be determined is now 2 bad days in a row. Cause you know, it used to be TBD, you know, to be determined when I would retire, maybe around 3 years. It was 2 bad days with that new boss and she is out of there.
1: Well, hopefully you guys were able to figure out a way to make it work. You mentioned that sleep number, and you can, if you're listening, get that sleep number by calling today, 800-848-8768. You can call or also text the word SWAN to that number, 800-848-8768. You mentioned the bad boss scenario, and they're thinking, I got to get out of there. And that's nice to have that choice be on your own. Also, according to this report, though, health setbacks, things that you can't choose, that are kind of beyond your own choice, it's the number one cause of unexpected early retirement, accounting for 31% of early exits. And that makes me a little sad, because you think about, this is when you should be at the prime time of getting out and going, but you've experienced a health setback and now you have to retire because you can't work. So how should families plan for that kind of uncertainty?
2: Yeah, we still try to celebrate those retirements, even if they're for sadly devastating reasons. Like maybe it's an EOCC complaint. Maybe you had some bad situation happen at work with your boss or with a coworker. You had to leave early. Maybe it's a late career layoff. I mean, that can be really devastating. That was not the retirement you planned on. You're getting actually kicked out instead of the golden watch. Regardless of the situation that causes you to go into retirement early, we have to have a financial plan that has contingencies for an early retirement. It has to be able to flex with these changing life events that happen. And that's the power of having an income plan, is that if any of these events occur, we can actually push up that retirement. So back to that original example where that client this week said, are we going to be okay if I retire next month, even though she's already decided she retired and she is going to retire, and she says, before I put in my paperwork, I wanted to sit down with you. And so I ran the numbers. She and her husband, because of their income needs, they needed $1.4 million to make sure that they had a retirement that would withstand any economic event and provide them the income they needed in retirement. And they had 1.6. I said, you've oversaved by $200,000. We have a good buffer, even with you retiring 3 years early. And that is the kind of confidence and the clarity we all want to hear before we have to start, you know, one, packing up our things in our box, and then going to look at, you know, I don't know, doing groceries at, you know, Walmart or Publix without having a backup plan. It's really important to have that income plan in place.
1: You know, you mentioned this already, but the report found that job loss and layoffs certainly is another thing to think about. And in fact, affected 20% of early retirements. I think about my own dad. He was in the oil and gas industry, and this exact thing happened, right? Where the economy, he was pushed out. And when I was younger, I thought, oh my gosh, how awesome. He gets to retire early. What a lucky guy. Now that I'm a little older, he must have been panicking, right? So that means one in five early exits came from losing a job. Lucky for him, he now gets to take care of my kids, which I'm sure is exactly what he was hoping for in retirement. But when people choose not to retire and get forced out from maybe a job loss or a layoff, what should we take from that high number and what people can do if that happens?
2: Yeah, and I think we need to talk about this, and why it's so timely is because of AI. I mean, there's probably not a real terminator coming for you, but your job termination could happen from AI. And as we have more and more automations, people are being laid off. People are being reducing their workforce within their business. And so if you're in the target and the crosshairs of that, you need to have a plan of being able to make sure your money's working as hard as you are, so that if you have an early retirement, you're ready for it. So choosing early retirement is definitely very different from being pushed into it. You know, people with a plan usually do feel like they have more control, more flexibility, more confidence. But when people don't have a plan, they may be forced to cut spending and claim benefits early and drain savings too quickly. And so the goal is to make a retirement choice and not make it within a crisis.
1: So I know many retirees do adjust. They make things work even when retirement happens a little earlier than expected. But making do, it's not the same as your ideal retirement, right? I mean, after all, we want to live like every day is a Saturday.
2: Yep. And sadly, people that have this thrust upon them are thinking about, do I have to downsize? Do I have to move to Panama? Do I have to move to Portugal to make it happen? And so that's not what we want, of course. Money never bought anyone happiness. What it does buy you is options. And that's the power of having a good income plan for retirement, is you have options that you could not have to necessarily move to a different country to make your income goals work and your retirement date work. And so this is why we're sitting sitting down with clients and showing them how their portfolio creates a diversified income. And so this is where we're looking at adding owner finance income, private credit income, things like private real estate income and passive and active real estate income. And then we also want to have dividend portfolios that spit out income that when you retire, your income is just going to be replaced by a different paycheck coming from these income sources so that if you have two bad days in a row, you can retire because you know your money is working for you and provides the paychecks you need.
1: Let's talk about how people can come in and get started on their plan and their sleep study.
2: Yeah. So the first step is what we call a SWAN sleep study, because of course, SWAN Capital stands for sleep well at night. So we have to have ourselves a sleep study, and it's a retirement report card that you don't want to hide from your parents. It tells you that here's all of the areas you're doing really well financially, but these are some ways that you can improve. And so we look at estate planning, tax planning, income planning, your portfolio positioning and your risk management to make sure that you're retirement ready. And when you are, we give you the t-shirt, literally, that says that you're retirement ready. And that's what we all need, is we need that confidence that we can retire, set sail, and we don't have to turn back for more gas or have to go back to work. And so if an early retirement is potentially on the horizon and you want to make sure that you're going to be okay and that you and your spouse will not have to work part-time in retirement unless you want to, give us a call at 1-800-848-8768 or text 1-800-848-8768.
1: Also, game changer. I didn't know a t-shirt was involved. I'd like to get my hands on one of those too. Again, that number is 800-848-8768. You could also visit the Swan Capital website, swan-capital.com, so you can start to be more in control of your retirement. I'm Kelly Dame here with Andrew McNair, the founder and CEO of Swan Capital. What Your Money Would Say continues right after this.
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1: Welcome back to What Your Money Would Say. I'm Kelly Dame here with Andrew McNair, the founder and CEO of Swan Capital. The number to get a hold of Andrew and Swan Capital is 800-848-8768. You can text the word SWAN to 800-848-8768. Here is a reality check that might surprise you. The average American believes they need well over $1 million to retire comfortably. We all hear that magic number. Yet most have saved less than a tenth of that amount. The old retirement playbook, work until you're 65, collect that pension, coast for 20 years, it just doesn't exist anymore. So, Andrew, what's really changed about retirement planning, and why are these traditional approaches leaving a lot of people so vulnerable? One tenth of $1 million. Wow.
2: Yeah, it's very scary. So I think people have put a lot of trust that there was someone coming to save them, that there was an employer that was going to provide them a pension, that the Social Security that they paid into would be enough for them to never work again. And it was never designed to do that. And we created this situation where people would retire at 65, but now people are living till they're 95 and even 105. And so it really means that the traditional planning method is in some ways broken. And so that means that families are going to have to sadly save and invest better. And they're also going to have to invest and save more. And then lastly, sadly, a lot of people, what the 1/10 people are going to have to do is they're going to have to work longer. That's what's going to have to happen. And so I really do think that if you're putting your hope in that universal basic income or AI is going to build you at a utopia, I think you're going to be sadly underwhelmed with that reality. And so I would make changes to my own personal economy in preparation for that longer retirement that's probably out there.
1: Yeah, and of course, you don't want to wait to make those changes and to start on that as soon as possible. Studies show that a lot of people fear outliving their savings more than they fear death itself. That is so profound about the anxiety that people feel when it comes to retirement. What are some practical strategies that can help transform this fear into more confidence? What have you seen with the families you work with?
2: Well, I mean, it really is staggering though, Kelly. I mean, 1 in 3 women are going to live till 95.
1: Yep.
2: I mean, if I'm sitting across from a healthy couple that's in their 60s, there's greater than a 20 to 50% chance. I think it's 50 now. It's like a 50% chance that one of them is going to live into their hundreds. And that is crazy. Wow. I remember when it was just 90s and now it's going to be even longer. And so those are great things to live a long time. But that means that we have to have a preserved income floor that no matter what the stock market does, that we have to have a guaranteed income to cover all of our basics. It also means that we need to have a diversified income sources, that we don't have all of our eggs in one basket called the stock market, when we should have other asset classes like something that's fixed, or we should have something that is tied to oil and something that's tied to real estate. And then we don't want to make the mistake that, hey, we're planning only for 30 years. That's all we're going to need. And we do live 35 more years. I mean, my grandfather retired at 51 from the U.S. Navy and didn't pass away till he was 93. Mm-hmm. And so he had a 40-year retirement. And many people will see a very similar retirement for themselves.
1: Look, when I'm 100, I'm still going to want those lattes. And I can only imagine when I'm 100, that latte is going to be like $50 a pop. So got to plan.
2: It's crazy.
1: That. You mentioned not putting all of your eggs in the stock market basket, and many people have their entire retirement riding on that 401k performance. That can be a terrifying thought, especially with market downturns. We've been talking about long retirements and how the market goes up and down. You're going to see a downturn most likely. Can you explain what a truly diversified retirement income strategy can look like and why that is so important to keep people confident in their plan?
2: Yes. So we call it an income bridge. So what we do is we take inventory of all of your incomes now and in the future. Then we take inventory of all of your expenses, what you plan on spending in retirement, not your survive number, but your thrive number. I don't want you just to get by in retirement. I want you to do everything you've always planned on doing, but you didn't have enough time to do it. And then sometimes, most of the time, we probably have a gap in the middle. And what most people do is they settle for a melting pot of investments that's made up of bonds and stocks. And then they're hoping they can just put a spigot up to the tree and that the maple tree will never, you know, not run out of syrup. And that is not a good plan because your bucket in the middle is at the mercy of a Mr. Market that's very manic depressive. So what we want to do is build this income bridge. And so think of it like three pillars. And I use pillar as an acronym, PLR, protection, liquidity, and return. Bucket number one is from years 1 through 5. Those are, as people refer to in other videos and other ways, you've probably heard it, the go-go years. That's when you're active, you're doing all of those activities, the bucket list items. And then we have years 5 through 10. And then we have years 10 and beyond. That first bucket, we want to prioritize protection and liquidity because we need the liquidity now to enjoy it. Bucket number two, though, is going to be protection and return. We're not going to touch it for 5 years, so we want it to be protected, but we don't worry so much about liquidity. We want it to have a better return. And then the last bucket is those 10 years and beyond. Even if you're very risk averse, we want some of your money swinging for the fences. We want to focus on the return because we don't need it liquid till the last 10th or 11th year.
1: You're ready to fill those buckets. 800-848-8768 is the way to get a hold of Andrew and his team. You can text the word SWAN, 800-848-8768. You mentioned preserved income sources, Social Security optimization. There's a lot of people that are worried about the sustainability of Social Security. In fact, headlines, I think that, 2032, it will remain solvent until then if people don't fail
2: Less
1: to
2: than
1: act.
2: 6 years.
1: Yeah, which that is not that far away. So how can you help clients create a retirement income strategy that they can actually count on?
2: Yeah, so I do think you can count on Social Security without a shadow of a doubt because there's so much of a voter base that obviously requires Social Security to survive on. So Social Security will absolutely be there. The unfortunate part is anyone that has assets, anybody that has income, they're going to face more taxes. And so if you have assets, you're considered rich. Someone, you don't consider yourself rich. I've never met someone that considered themselves rich. That would be probably pretty pompous to say, but somebody considers you rich, and they're going to want to tax you to pay for their shortfall towards retirement. And so that means that any assets that you have that have not been taxed, like an IRA or 401k, an IRA are in the crosshairs of those people that have not prepared for retirement. And so you will be subsidizing everyone else's retirement with your own retirement. And so the best way to avoid that affecting you and your own personal economy is as quickly, as swiftly as you can, move to more tax-free investments. And that's why all my assets are in things like Roth IRAs and Roth 401ks, because people can look elsewhere. They can look to the next person that did not plan for their assets to be taxed. And so I would tell you that Social Security will be there because they'll increase FICA tax. They will also probably increase the retirement age, which is the first thing they should do, and they should do it swiftly. And I also think, which they won't do because most of the people in Congress are cowards, but if they did it correctly, they would actually increase it in a big way. They would say that if you're under the age of 40, it's now 67, 70, and 72 for Social Security. But they'll probably do something where you have to figure out your horoscope and you have to figure out when you were born and figure out when your Social Security will turn on, because that's what they've done before. They had they increased it to 67 and they had to increase it like every month based on when you were born in like 1957, which no one paid attention to. So again, make sure that you do not rely on Washington to prepare your retirement, because I don't care who's in office, what color you like to wear when you vote. It doesn't matter. You will not want to put all of your future in their hands.
1: They haven't consulted you yet, though, have they?
2: No. I would be happy to come up there.
1: Yeah, right. Now, this might be the most important thing that I say all day. The research shows that people working with a financial advisor have more than double the retirement savings of those going alone. What?
2: Wow.
1: For people wondering if they're on track or need to make adjustments, one, what kind of readiment assessment do you provide? And also, as we think about this stat, having more money, also having more time, not doing it yourself, which that might even be the more important aspect. So what kind of retirement readiness assessment do you provide?
2: So we do a sleep study. It's a summary of all of our findings. So we actually have an estate planning attorney in office. We have a tax preparer in office. We have a Medicare specialist that looks over our clients' Medicare options. And then we have a financial planning team, of course, all under one roof. And so this allows us uniquely to give clients a second opinion that looks over all these different aspects and says, are these working in silos or are they working synergistically? And we give you a grade, A, B, and C. Now, a lot of report cards have D's and F's, but you know, we'd want to make people feel good and not, you know, get an increase in Prozac when they leave our office. And so what we do is we give them an A, a B, and C in each of these categories where they can take a step forward and make sure that they feel like they're making progress towards these goals. And so we give you that report card. And so take us up on this complimentary visit by just calling 1-800-848-8768, or you can text SWAN to 1-800-848-8768.
1: So if I'm getting my report back and I'm getting a C, I know that probably it's really like a C or an F. Don't tell.
2: We grade on a curve here.
1: I love it. You know, those D's and F's, it gives me a little anxiety thinking about high school. Science was not my strong suit. I'll just say that.
2: It's funny how those are like still nightmares. You can be like 50 years old and you're still thinking about college and high school. And like, I've had those nightmares where it's like, you didn't graduate. I'm like, now, you know, the older I get, I'm like, well, I'm not coming back. I'll tell you that.
1: Or you see people from high school and you immediately revert back to, oh my gosh, they're so cool. Like, I don't know what they're going to think. Come on. You know, it does. It stays with you for a while. All right.
2: It does.
1: Well, I know that you just gave the number. I'm going to give it to you once again in case you didn't get a chance to jot that down. If you'd like to get a hold of Andrew and his team, 800-848-8768. There's also a website, swan-capital.com. And SWAN standing for Sleep Well at Night, with the goal of helping retirees do just that. If that's something you're interested in, make sure you don't act or you don't waste any time and you want to act today. We will be right back on What Your Money Would Say. In our next segment, we're going to reveal why the timing of market downturns could devastate your retirement. Also, ways savvy tax strategies can help save you a substantial amount of money every year. What Your Money Would Say continues right after this.
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1: Welcome back to What Your Money Would Say. I'm Kelly Dame here with Andrew McNair, the founder and CEO of Swan Capital. The number again to reach Swan Capital, 800-848-8768. We've been sharing it throughout the show. I'm going to share it again, 800-848-8768. You can text the word SWAN. Here is a challenging retirement scenario for you. Okay, you retire with $1 million. The market drops 30% in your first year. And suddenly your safe withdrawal rate isn't so safe anymore. This is called sequence of returns risk. And when you combine it with a tax hit from retirement plan distributions and Social Security, it's a 1-2 punch that can knock out even well-funded retirement plans. You know, Andrew, in the last break, I talked about how science wasn't my strong suit. Giving these percentages, math was not either. So that also made me revert back to high school and gave me a little bit of anxiety there. But when we think about our sequence of returns risk, what should viewers understand about how the timing of market returns can make or break their retirement?
2: Yeah, I mean, who would think that 5 years, the 5 years before you retire, the 5 years during retirement could actually devastate your portfolio? You could do everything right, but you fumbled the ball right at the end zone. And that's what happens with volatility. When you're saving money for retirement, you have to understand that those 2008s and 2020s and 2000s were good for you because you were saving. You were actually buying while everyone else was selling. But now the chessboard has been flipped. And you're left with the other side of the board with the same or better pieces. But now you have to play differently because you're in the retirement phase of retirements. And so we call this sequence of returns, meaning that you could have the same 20 returns in any different order and you get the same average return. But if the bad returns or the tougher returns are in the beginning, it has vastly different outcomes for your retirement. So, for example, a 30% drop year one, that's a 4% withdrawal now rate becomes a 5.7% withdrawal rate on your portfolio. And so this is why when we build out an income plan, we build out that income bridge that assumes that we're going to have volatility in the first 10 years of retirement so that we're not knocked off course by a market that doesn't want to participate with our retirement date.
1: Many people assume their spending is actually going to reduce in retirement. They think they're going to save on taxes. But no, no, no. Those tax bills hit and they can't even be just as high, maybe even higher than before. What are some of the biggest tax surprises retirees encounter that you've come across? And how can strategic planning make a difference in these scenarios?
2: Yeah, so many times you're paying your medical insurance, maybe as like a federal employee with pre-tax dollars. You're not contributing anymore to your 401k or your TSP. Your mortgage is paid off, so you're losing tax deductions. Also, remember that when you get to retirement, there's not like a senior discount. Up to 85% of Social Security is still taxable above certain income thresholds. Then you got IRMA, which means that we all paid into Medicare and we all have to take it, but somehow we okayed it to be socialized and means tested, where the more income I make, the more Medicare I have to pay. And then once I reach 72 once I reach 73 or 75, then I got to be forced to take these RMDs, which is going to push me into a higher tax bracket. And so before you know it, people thought that they're going to be able to live on less in retirement, and they realize they need 105% of what they were spending before. And so this is why it's really incredibly important when we build out a spending plan for a client. We're showing them, here's what you were spending now, but here's what you're going to be spending in retirement. And then here's how much assets it's going to take to make sure that you want to one retire, but stay retired. And that's the beautiful thing about an income plan. And then what we do is then work to say, how do we make this more tax efficient by having you have more income tax-free retirement streams, so that no matter what tax rates go higher or lower, you have already paid those taxes and you don't have to worry about the future landscape of taxes.
1: You just said beautiful retirement. It's like you almost knew what I was going to ask you next. I want to talk about something exciting, the one big beautiful bill that President Trump signed into law this July that creates new tax opportunities specifically for seniors. So this legislation made some significant changes that could mean additional funds in savings for retirees. What are some of the most significant changes from this new law that relate to retirees and what they need to know?
2: Yeah, sadly, not a lot of these are going to affect my clients because they've done so well that a lot of them have income phase outs. But you have additional standard deduction for those 65 plus. You have a $6,000 senior bonus deduction. You also have QCD limits that have increased. So you can actually donate more from your IRA to your church or charity and not pay any taxes. Estate taxes were made permanent. So at nearly $30 million plus that you can have, that you don't have to worry about estate taxes. But you should always remember that nothing is permanent, quote unquote, in DC. It's only until the next Congress, the next administration gets in there and they want to change things up. And it's always this political tug of war back and forth. And that tug of war, you know, the little flag, you know, when they do tug of war that's pulled back and forth in the middle, that's you. When you're getting tugged back and forth by administration and political parties, your retirement's being tugged back and forth. And so I've tried to step out of that tug of war and have my money in tax-free investments and assets that are not just at the mercy of markets that can be upset by whoever's elected president, because people bail out of the economy when, you know, Joe's, you know, elected, and people bail out when Trump is elected, and people upset markets. And I don't want my investments at the mercy of just the stock market. So I have fixed investments. I also have real estate investments. I have oil investments, and I also have stock market investments. Why? Because they're all tracking various cycles. And I want to have an exposure to multiple cycles. So I got out of the tug of war contest between these two political parties.
1: I hate to lose. I'm so competitive. I will win that tug of war game. If you're exactly like me, I'm going to give you that number to get a hold of Swan Capital. You can text the word SWAN to 800-848-8768. Again, 800-848-8768. Don't find yourself in the mud in the losing end of that tug of war game. Many viewers probably have someone who prepares their tax return each year as we talk about taxes. There's a world of difference, though, between looking backward at what's happened at last year's taxes or strategically planning for the future to minimize taxes over the next 20 or 30 years of retirement. So let's talk about the distinction here between, you know, looking back or that tax strategy for the future and ways we can think about developing a long-term tax strategy to reduce those taxes.
2: Yes. So Kelly, when we sit down with the families, they're often surprised when I say, did you bring your tax return? And they say, I didn't think I needed to bring my tax return. I'm at a financial planner's office is what they're thinking. But absolutely, we need to have a copy of a client's tax return, because when we dig into the taxes, we want to see if there's opportunities where in this current year, they potentially could switch investments around to be more tax efficient and have assets that are growing tax-free for them. And there's certain tax deductions they may be missing out on. And that's why we have a tax preparer in our office. And sadly, if you're just thinking about taxes once a year, regrettably in April, then that's not tax planning, that's tax preparation. We need to be proactively looking at what we can do to try to reduce our clients' taxes by looking at tax loss harvesting and qualified charitable distributions and also donor advised funds, as well as shifting and migrating to more tax advantaged assets. For example, if you have your money just sitting in a checking or savings account, that's already been taxed. And as it earns interest, you're paying taxes over and over again. But if you switch to more capital gains treated assets, you wouldn't be paying capital income tax. You'd be paying capital gains tax, which is oftentimes like half the income tax rate.
1: So you mentioned people need to bring in the tax returns. What else do people need to bring in for that first visit? I'd love for you to help me visualize and walk through, because sometimes taking that first step is the hardest. So what does that first step look like for people when they come into your office? What do they need to bring? How intimidating is it?
2: Yeah, I'm glad you asked. I've had families walk in with a sticky note and a back of a bar napkin, and they're like, I think I have this much for Social Security, and this is my assets. I've also had families that brought in, you know, what looked like they were moving into Swan Capital. They brought luggage. They had their tax returns. They had their statements for 10 years. They brought in everything. We have families from both spectrums of preparedness. Regardless, we will take care of you with whatever you bring in. But if you brought in a tax return for the last 2 years, you brought in your estate planning documents, if you have any, you brought in your financial statements, what we do is we take a deep dive into those tax codes and see if there's anything missing compared to what you filed here on each line item within your tax return. Then we go to your estate planning documents. I call in the estate planning attorney. He reviews your legal documents, complimentary. The word free and attorney like never go together. And he does. He reviews it complimentary. Then we look at your investment statements. We run an in-depth stress test where we cross analyze your statements to make sure that your spouse's 401k is not buying Google while your IRA is selling Google. And then we put all of this into a neat little bow called a sleep study so that we can give you a report card of all the areas that you're doing really well. We want to pat you on the back. And then we tell you about all the areas that you could improve upon by looking it up on Google, telling your financial advisor what to do, or hiring us to help you.
1: You're thinking about the people who look like they're moving in, people who have their plan on a bar napkin. 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So there's a good chance that you're not going to be the worst if you walk in the doors of Swan Capital, which is great. You've got so many stories, I'm sure, for days.
2: I do. 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
1: Welcome back to What Your Money Would Say. I'm Kelly Dame here with Andrew McNair, the founder and CEO of Swan Capital. The number you need to know, 800-848-8768. 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Andrew gets questions each and every week. I should say each and every second, probably, about all things retirement. So we're going to open our What Your Money Would Say mailbag and go over some common retirement questions. Here we go. Our first question. I've had a steady corporate job for 35 years, and my wife has taught piano lessons since we were married in the early 80s. Her job helped us pay for groceries, gave us some extra money to put away for the future, but she doesn't have a job with 401k or insurance benefits. How can I help to make sure she'll be okay if something happens to me?
2: Yeah, great question. Maybe we could trade some piano lessons for financial advice.
1: Do you know how to play?
2: But I have a self-playing piano in the house. So if I stand behind it, it looks like I do.
1: Not the same.
2: So let's help this person out. So I've never seen these questions. So when it comes to a spouse that is working, one's working at 1099 income or part-time, here's what I would tell you. A lot of people get this confused. As long as you're married filing jointly, you can actually contribute to your Roth IRA. You can contribute to your spouse's Roth IRA. They don't have to have earned income. And if their income fluctuates over time with the part-time business, then you can still always contribute for them. Also, we would recommend that you are max funding or nearly max funding the 401k on their behalf as well. Because sadly, if something happens to you, then will go to them as beneficiary and then it'll become their IRA. So just because one spouse doesn't have a 401k option, they don't have an IRA yet, it doesn't mean that you can't open them one as long as one of you has earned income.
1: And of course, if you've got any other questions, you and your team are available to help walk through what that could look like. This next question, we weren't planning on leaving much for our kids after we passed, but now that our first grandchild has been born, we've changed our minds. We should have had the grandkids first, ha. Huh? Is there a way for us to leave them each a little something after we're gone? Oh, the beauties of spoiling those grandkids.
2: Yes. I actually was listening to Zig Ziglar this morning. What a classic. He says, if I knew how great grandkids were, I'd have been nicer to their parents. That was really funny. And so, I would tell you this is that it is this fine line you're walking of preparing your grandkids and then spoiling them. And what I encourage families to do is do a 529 plan for their grandkids that are not of working age. They're not 14 years old. They can't work yet. I would do a 529 plan, because if it doesn't go for education, maybe AI takes their career before they even start it. Maybe they will have money that they can put in from the 529 plan into a Roth IRA for a first-time home purchase or their retirement. And then if they're already working, which I do think you should try to raise industrious grandchildren and children that work at a young age. Come to find out that I listened to this podcast called Founders. A lot of the greatest founders on this planet had a newspaper route. They also did work very young. And you don't want to rob them of creating beautiful and great things because they don't have a work ethic until they're 18 or 25 years old by the time they leave college. You want them to have that work ethic early and young. And so I would encourage you, if they have already a job, then do a Roth IRA and start contributing it. They can contribute up to $7,500 a year. So maybe they put in $3,000 and you match them. For every dollar they put in, you put in a dollar. You can make a game, gamify it.
1: This is a true story. It's one of my favorite grandparent stories. My mom, when my daughter was younger, took her to get a cake pop, and she couldn't understand what kind of cake pop she wanted. And so my mother bought her all three cake pops so that she could then choose which one she wanted. And then she threw away the rest. And I thought, you never would have done that when I was growing up. It's just, you know, being a grandparent changes you. So I can understand.
2: Yes,
1: that.
2: It does.
1: As ridiculous as it is. Okay. Now, I do want to also mention 800-848-8768. Maybe you are a grandparent who wants to spoil your grandkids rotten, get them all the cake pops in the world. You can reach out to Andrew and his team by texting the word swan to that number, 800-848-8768. Going on to our next question here. My husband and I just started getting serious about preparing for retirement. So we started going through all of our monthly expenses, and it was really eye-opening. I had no idea where it was all going each month. But now that I know, what should we consider doing?
2: Yeah. So the first thing we tell younger people, again, we specialize in retirement, but you know, this is why we're counseling even children of clients, grandchildren of clients, because we want this generational wealth to not be spent up in just a few decades, or maybe even just one decade. And so I would start by creating a reservoir account, an account that your paycheck goes to. You should probably, you already probably view your checking account as an expense account. Money is coming out and it's an operating account, but you need to have one step before that, where your money goes into a reservoir account so that as your income increases, you decide where your, how much of your income goes towards those expenses. And just that little nuance is actually a really good idea, because what undoubtedly happens is as your income is increased over your lifetime, you just spent more and more and more, because like you were saying, you're surprised by how much you spend. The whole world's marketing to you to spend 102% of your income, and a very small percentage of the, you know, the economy is telling you not to spend. And that's called the financial industry. And so the rest of the economy is telling you to spend everything. And so I think it's a really good idea to make sure that you sit down as a couple and say, how do we get to save 10% of our income ASAP? What hard decisions do we have to make to cut back to get to 10? Get that early win. Then you have to start increasing your savings rate over time as your income increases. So every time you get a COLA, a bonus, that goes into that reservoir account first, and then it drops into your checking account. And that reservoir account, after it has 3 to 6 months of savings, then anything above that needs to be going to long-term investments, like now opening up a Roth IRA, putting more into your Roth 401k at work. All of these steps will take you closer and closer to that 20% goal of savings.
1: If you have people come in and there's a couple you're working with, do you have them come in together? Do you have conversations separate from each other? How does that work?
2: Yeah, many clients will show up one spouse, and then I say, oh, you're single. And they're like, no, my spouse not really involved in this, doesn't really care about this. And I say, no, you don't understand. Like, I may be working with your spouse longer than I'm working with you. I need to know them, and they need to know me, and then they need to understand this plan, because they're going to be inheriting the plan that we work on together. And so, no, it absolutely needs to be a joint effort. And I recently had one of those clients that almost never brought his spouse. And lately, she is going to every meeting. You know why? It's because he has Parkinson's that's starting to get elevated every year, where he's requiring more and more assistance. And it's kind of a shame, because I think she's realizing that it's actually not that boring. I try to make it entertaining. Our financial planners try to make it entertaining. It is visual. We're fun people. And you can get that latte, and you can get that, that unique cookie every week. And so you're missing out if you don't join your spouse in this.
1: Yeah, that's great advice, especially when you think about how important something like this is. You certainly want to be in the know if you can. All right, this next question. I'm planning on a relatively simple, quiet retirement. I've done most of the traveling that I wanted to do and only have one or two places I'd like to see someday. If I don't have anything big planned, is there really that much that I should do for a retirement plan?
2: Well, I would say absolutely. I mean, a retirement plan is so essential, because even if you plan on, living a very normal life, playing Mahjong on the back porch, and you don't think that costs a lot, you're not traveling to Europe every other month, then you still need to have a good financial plan because of curveballs like healthcare. What if you go into assisted living, skilled nursing, or home healthcare? Will your plan be able to withstand that increased expenses that you haven't planned for? What if tax rates increase and your money's liable to be paying that increased taxes? There's always efficiencies that can be cleaned up, even though your income meets your expenses and you're like, I'm doing just fine with just my pension income. You always need a financial plan. I'm not exempt. I'm in the financial industry, have been since I was 14. It's not like I get off easy. You don't need a financial plan. I have a financial plan. I have to practice what I preach and eat my own cooking.
1: Yeah. I know you have been giving us advice, but you also do a lot of reading and look towards others to learn. I'm just curious, what book are you reading right now? What are you into?
2: So I read a book every week. I have since I was 14. And so I got this two-story library.
1: So
2: it's like 28 feet inside my house. And so, I've dedicated an entire room, two rooms to books. And so I believe in education. And so what am I reading lately? Yeah. I read The Art of Spending recently, and that stuck with me. That's one book that I read a few weekends back, and I really like that book. So The Psychology of Money is an instant classic that Morgan Housel wrote. And, I'm very careful of, what I let into my noggin. So what I let into my brain. And so I really like what he writes about financial things. And so he wrote this follow-up book called The Art of Spending. And he said, isn't it wrong when someone spends all they make trying to save for retirement in that phase, that accumulation phase of retirement? He said, it's equally wrong to get to retirement and then live so frugally and continue saving in retirement when that's what you saved for. And it's so true. I see so many clients that they sow, but they never harvest. And then they get to the end of their life with a lot of money and very few memories, and their kids and their grandkids are never going to appreciate as much as they could have, and that their spouse could have. And so many times people say, Andrew, I don't want to live extravagantly. And I say, why don't you give it a shot? You might like it. And they kind of laugh and we chuckle together, because, we're so conditioned to be frugal, which we should be in the right phase. But then there is an art to spending in the right phase.
1: You might like it a whole darn lot. Are you a rereader? Do you reread books, or are
2: it's
1: you just
2: funny
1: like one and
2: you
1: done?
2: Say that. It's so funny. I actually ordered two books last night at 10 o'clock. I said, I'm going to order these books because these are two books that I want to continually read every year. Hmm. So I very rarely, but yes.
1: Yeah, I'm of the same camp. I've read it. I'm done. I probably forget it after a month or two. I need to be better at that. But I'm always amazed by your dedication to read a book a week. And I figured you'd had some new ones since we last chatted. 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I'm going to give it to you again one more time, 800-848-8768. 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Of course, we always have a great conversation. I appreciate your time, Andrew, and can't wait till the next time we get to chat again on What Your Money Would Say. Have a great day.
9: Swan Capital LLC is a registered investment advisor. Registration as an investment advisor does not imply a certain level of skill or training, and the content of this communication has not been approved or verified by the United States Securities and Exchange Commission or by any state securities authority. SWAN renders individualized investment advice to persons in a particular state only after complying with the state's regulatory requirements. or pursuant to an applicable state exemption or exclusion. All investments carry risk, and no investment strategy can guarantee a profit or protect from loss of capital. Past performance is not indicative of future results. Any references to protection, safety, or lifetime income generally refer to fixed insurance products and never to securities or investments. Insurance products guarantees are backed by the financial strength and claims paying abilities of the issuing carrier. 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Swan Capital is not permitted to offer, and no statements made during this show should constitute legal or tax advice. The information contained herein has been compiled by independent third parties and have been obtained from sources who are believed to be reliable. However, accuracy and completeness cannot be guaranteed by Swan Capital LLC. This radio show is a paid programming.
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2: When we talk about how much exercise someone should get, current guidelines call for about 150 minutes of moderate intensity exercise or 75 minutes of vigorous intensity exercise every week. 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Now, researchers determined that even little bursts of vigorous exercise can significantly reduce someone's risk of 8 different diseases: dementia, type 2 diabetes, fatty liver disease, chronic respiratory disease, chronic kidney disease, immune-mediated inflammatory diseases, major cardiovascular events, and atrial fibrillation. We're not talking about complicated training programs here. Just work with what you can into your everyday life. If you are breathless and unable to speak in complete sentences, then you've hit the mark. I'm Dr. Sanjay Gupta, helping you live a better life.
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9: We are coming to you giving thanks for our pastor, his wife, associate pastor, his wife, and all the members of First Baptist that's here today, as well as our visitors, if there are any.

0: Lord. Again, I say, we can't do nothing, Lord God, until you come. You, Lord God, until you come.
1: I can't do nothing.
0: Lord, some of us are here for one reason, some for another.
1: Nothing.
0: Lord, you know the situation, the ins and outs of it all. Please, Lord God, continue to bless each and every one of us. First Baptist, we love you, Lord. Each and every one of us, we love you.

0: Baptist and all those that were listening.
1: Oh, bless our Lord.
2: Good morning.
1: Good morning.
2: You're worshiping with the First Missionary Baptist Church of Pritchard Incorporated, located at 213 North Dr. Martin Luther King Jr. Drive, Pritchard, Alabama, where the Reverend Dr. Walter G. Bracey is our pastor. Thank you.
1: Amen. 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

0: to you, my brothers and my sisters. 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I couldn't help but identify with the worship experience as you brought it forth. Marcus, God is able.
1: He is able.
0: Congregation, God is able.
2: He sure is.
0: Whatever you're going through, he don't have to make a way. He's already the way. You just must obey him and follow his lead. Oh yeah, oh yeah. He's already the way. He told the prophet, before I formed you in your mother's womb,
1: I knew you.
0: I knew
1: you. Oh yeah.
0: Everyone here is special. And God already know you. He know where you come from. He know what you're going through. And he know what's down the road from you. But many times we miss our blessings by not being obedient.
1: Yeah, Lord.
0: And I could hear a Christian not being jealous, knowing that God is able.
1: Oh, Lord.
0: And he sees somebody else that's being blessed. Said, Lord, whatever you're doing, do it for me.
1: Yeah.
0: I don't want to cut nobody else's blessing off. But what you're doing to them, I want you to do it to me.
1: Just for me, yeah.
0: Lord, I don't know why they shout amen. I don't know why.
1: Hallelujah.
0: When they start talking about healing, there's some folks that just don't mind testifying. And Lord, I'm going through something right now. I'm down.
1: Oh, yeah.
0: So whatever it is that you put in them to make you shout in spite of, I want a little of that.
1: Oh.
0: Whatever you're doing,
3: do it.
1: Do it for me, Lord.
3: For me. When I get home, I'm a little bit down. Some of my old friends have gone on this past week. And all I have now is memories until all of God's children get together. And when I look at my days, yeah, I know God is able. And I want to tell you, as long as you're doing what God say do, he give you some longevity. But you keep on rebelling against God, he'll take you out. The same God that we preach about, that you can't beat him giving, I come to tell you, you can't beat him taking away either. Amen, amen, amen, amen. Let me try and feed you what the Lord has given me. And I'm so happy to have our sister again. Amen. Numbers chapter 13.
1: Oh, bless the Lord.
3: Amen. Numbers chapter 13.
1: Bless the Lord, oh my soul.
3: Amen. And
1: bless the Lord.
3: Beginning at verse 1, and we'll try to cut some of this off. Amen. 1 through verses 3, 1 through 3, chapter 13. And then we're going to come over and do verses 17 through 20. Amen. Amen.
4: And the Lord spake unto Moses, saying, send thou men, that they may search the land of Canaan, which I give unto the children of Israel. Of every tribe of their fathers shall ye send a man, every one a ruler among them. And Moses, by the commandment of the Lord, sent them from the wilderness of Paran. All those men were heads of the children of Israel.
3: Okay. Amen. Now, 17 through 20.
4: And Moses sent them to spy out the land of Canaan, and said unto them, get you up this way southward, and go up into the mountain, and see the land, what it is, and the people that dwelleth therein, whether they be strong or weak, few or many, and what the land is that they dwell in, whether it be good or bad, and what cities they be that they dwell in, whether in tents or in strongholds, and what the land is, whether it be fat or lean, whether there be wood therein or not. And be ye of good courage, and bring up the fruit of the land. Now the time was the time of the first strike grapes.
3: May the Lord add a blessing to the reading and hearers of this word. I want to piggyback on, amen, the song, God is Able. Amen. We want to launch that on verse 2. Listen to what it God is saying to Moses. Send out men, say men, that they may search the land of Canaan, investigate, search, go see with your own eyes, which I give unto what?
5: The children of Israel.
3: I want you to pay attention to something right there that reached out and just caught me. The Lord said, I want you to go see the land that I'm giving you. And when God said, that settles it. Regardless of our mindset, when God said, that settles it. Now, God made us rational beings. He gives us the power to choose right or wrong. We have the power to choose our destiny. We have the power to use mind over matter. We have the power to be obedient or disobedient. We have the power to choose what's right or what's wrong. And God's not going to interfere with our choice. He just laid the choice before us. And my brothers and my sisters, I'm not going to hold you long, but I want you to know that many people miss their blessing by not listening to God. Many people miss their blessings by not being obedient, not being faithful unto God. Right. Many people miss their blessings by listening to other folk. Right. You know, I was had an experience with some parents who was trying to dictate the life of their child after graduation. And I told them, I said, listen here, you cannot relive your life through your child. First off, it's not your child, it's God's child. And God entrusted you to rear that child. Teach that child what's right and wrong. The Bible says, rear it up in the way that it should go, and when it get old, it will not depart far from it. Didn't say they wouldn't be contrary. That child's going to make some mistakes. That child's going to have some ups and some downs. That child's going to bump. And you better let them bump on the little bumps, because there's some big bumps down the road. Amen, amen. You can't get them out of everything. Something you need to let them experience for themselves. Yeah. Y'all can help me if you want. And I want to stop and apologize. Two preachers told me, and says, Reverend, you scolded us last Sunday. I says, well, I was really expecting the saints to say something. I know that those who are coming along are learning. They said, but Reverend, you had gotten so deep into what you was talking about in reference to Jesus as Savior and Jesus as Lord, until we were listening, and you can't listen and talk at the same time. I said, well, I repent. I just have to say, y'all have to forgive me. That's where I was. Amen, amen. Because when Jesus is Lord, he's in control. He's the boss. And you do what he tells you to do, regardless of what you got on your mind. That's secondary. And you must get in line with what he's saying if he's Lord over your life. Amen. You can be saved, but yet he's not Lord. And see, that's the problem. A lot of folks, they're saved, but they don't have Jesus as Lord. He stopped them from drowning. He made the way to where they'd be free from the shackles of sin. But they still go back doing it, revolving it over and over and over again. And the Lord keep on forgiving them. But the rapture's going to come when there will be a separation. And I wanted our folk to understand, you got to stop playing church. They're coming up again. And you got to make him Lord over your life. Here in this text, Moses say to the people that God gives you the land. Up front, told them that God is going to give them the land. Choose a man from each tribe. And it's amazing how some of these names I never heard before, because they wasn't about nothing. They were negative. 10 of them, negative. 10 of them come back and poison the minds of a whole nation. 10 of them, because of a 40-day journey, they wind up spending 40 more years in the wilderness. Whew. But there were two, Joshua and Caleb, who brought back a good report. Remember when you search the scripture, I want you to read it, because we're going to stay there until God said move. Go in, I want you to investigate. Search the land. I want you to first go up on the mountain and look out there and see what's there. Plot your course. Check the land out. Check the people out. Check the cities out. And then I want you to bring a report back. Isn't it wonderful? When you're given a task, you ought to go out and investigate before you participate. Help me, somebody. But what they have forgotten is God already told them that I'm going to give you the land. The people there have live out their term. All kinds of stuff was going on there, all kind of idolatry and worshiping were going on there. And God was tired of it. Look at America. God is tired of some stuff going on in America. God is tired of drug addicts and thieves running our streets. God is tired of bullies bullying our children. God is tired of our children and families being suppressed. God is tired. And God, amen, amen, brought our ancestors into this land that was called the Promised Land. They came down 43 looking like the Beverly Hillbillies with pickup trucks with chairs turned backwards, stacked to the hoop. Stopped at Mount Olive Baptist Church in the fork of the land down there. Amen. Well, Shelton Beach Road in 43. They didn't dare come through Chickasaw. Chickasaw was forbidden territory. They came on down Shelton Beach Road to Whistler Street and to 45 and come on into the promised land. Yes, sir. And it was realtors like Billy McFadden, a former deacon here in Buffalo Soldier, who was a realtor who began to help populate Christina community, Bull's Head, Stockyard, Lewis Quarters. Y'all hear me? Chickasaw Terry. Pritchett was transformed from a white town to a black town. Our folk got houses they didn't build. The promised land. God brought us here, but over a few generations, many of us have forgotten who our own kinfolk are, fighting like cats and dogs. And God already brought us here and gave us the promise. We supported the business that was here while they was here. But when they left and went to Sierra Land, we left and went to Sierra Land with our money and let our own city go downhill. Somebody ought to help me anyhow. God gave it to us, and it looked like we want the thieves and the robbers to take it away from us. God forbid. I'm just about through preaching. God is able. He's able. Pick up your head. Pick up your head. Some things I used to tell you because I could only wonder, could only imagine what you're going through. But the Lord let me experience a little of this and a little of that and a little of that until I know what you're going through. Amen. And just as he keeps me going, he can keep you going. God is able. I'm not the only one that had cancer, high blood pressure, heart disease, kidney failure, bladder neuropathy, signing. I'm not the only one. But let me tell you something, when all of them get in the basket, it's a headache. When you have to sure enough learn how to control your falling because you're dizzy, you're wobbling. Mm-hmm. But everybody can't stand getting old. Right. But the Lord promised you, young folk, if you honor your mother and your father, your days will be long. Deacon Austin, everybody can't stand getting old. Sister William, everybody can't stand getting old. Mama Baron, everybody can't stand getting old. Amen, amen. So I'm not complaining. And I'm not boasting. I'm just telling you, God is able, because somebody out there needs to know, regardless of what obstacle in your way, God is an obstacle remover. There, the land is plentiful, fortified cities. Folk are strong. Matter of fact, there's some giants in the land. Mm-hmm. We look like grasshoppers over against them. And yes, the land is so fertile. We bought back one cluster of grapes that it took two men to carry. Mm-hmm. Yeah, the land is flowing with milk and honey. But now let me ask you this. When God gives you something, and your grass is not as green as the grass across the street, maybe you need to learn what they're doing to keep that grass green rather than covet the grass across the street. Y'all follow what I'm saying? Yeah. And God already said, I'm going to give you this land where these grapes grow. I'm going to give you this land where these fortified cities are already built. I'm going to give you some houses you didn't build. I'm going to move you from living in tents to having a house. I'm going to take away from those that don't serve me. I'm going to take away from the idolatry worshipers. I'm going to take all of that away from them. And I'm going to give it to you. But the only thing you got to do is walk by faith. Faith, the evidence of things not seen, the substance of things hoped for.
5: I want you to walk by faith. But before you can walk by faith, you got to get over your fear. What are you scared of? What you can't do by yourself? What are you scared of? All things are possible through God. So why be afraid? If he tell you to do it, do it. You may not be able to see it. That's his job. Just be obedient and know that he said do it. So don't worry about it. Don't worry about it. I can see Ken saying, look at him. We like grasshoppers over against them. Imagine themselves over against the giants. We can't take it. We just can't do it. And once they convinced themselves in that little subgroup, they went all over Israel. We can't do it. We can't do it. We can't do it. And poison the mind of the people.
3: Right. Don't let your head become a hairy lid for a garbage can. Folk dumping their doubt in your mind. I don't know about you, but I got a mind. Lily Pitway used to sit right over there and sing it. I got a mind to live for Jesus all of my days. You see, I got a never dying soul I got to save. And I'm not going to let anybody or anything or any way separate me from the love of God. And you ought to have the same mindset. Amen, amen. They made a mess of their life. Now they're trying to mess up your life. Don't you know misery loves company?
5: Folks, look, they get this I, my, and me mentality. What I can do. It ain't about you. It's about unity. Unity. What you can do together. Picture this in your mind. You got a rope. It's been plaited together. And you take that rope apart, plait by plait. Then you take them strands by strands. And then pretty soon, you can break those strands. But when you put them all together, it's strength. It's unity. You can't break it. Now, when you get home, I'm not going to ask you to do it now. When you get home, I want you to grab a handful of hair. Your hair. I ain't talking about your hair you bought and put on the stand. I ain't bothering nobody. Grab your hair. Your hair. You know how old folk used to do.
3: Grab you by the hair. I'm talking about stuff that get folk put in jail now. And just pull on your hair. Don't go too hard. Just pull on it. And see if you could pull it out. And then you stop and you just reach down there and get one strand and pull it out. That strength in your hair. That sounds. That strength in your hair. Sister girls, that's your glory. That's strength in your glory.
5: Now, I know some of us, you know, hey, God don't put no marble top on no cheap furniture.
3: But that's strength, that's unity. When the church gets together in unity and follow God's plan, he said, I give it to you. God is able, regardless to what the world say, regardless to what others say, God is able to deliver you. And before I go to my seat, let's go and visit the Hebrew boys in the furnace. They stuck with God, didn't they now? And it said, O King, my God is able. Do you know he's able? And I'll tell you something else, King. I'm so wrapped up, tied up, and tangled up in Jesus.
0: that fourth one that's in the finest women, until if he choose not to deliver man,
6: he still
0: if he choose to take me out of here, it's his choice. But I got a made up mind, I am not going to bow down to you. Woo!
6: Yeah.
0: Now, I'm trying to go to my seat, but I want you to know everybody here got some giants in their life. Everybody here got a problem bigger than them.
6: Yeah.
0: Do y'all hear me? But this, let's go call a little shepherd boy by the name of David. Y'all know the one that Samuel went out and anointed, the shepherd boy out in the field, the one that knew God was able. He killed the bear, he killed the lion.
6: Yeah.
0: And one day when Israel was trembling to the knee, scared of a giant named Goliath, I kept seeing winding up his slingshot. In the name of the Father, God is able. In the name of the Son, God is able. In the name of the Holy Ghost, God is able. Here you go, giant. You are in God's hand, and he is the way. Hallelujah.
6: Yeah.
0: I can't lose with the stuff I use. Wrapped up, tangled up, and tied up.
6: Yeah.
0: In Jesus. I'm leaving you alone now. I just come to tell you, when God gives you something, accept it. God is able. All of them but two missed it. God said, I want you to go into the land which I give you. You just go look at it. Be careful. And don't let people punish you and make you miss your blessing. God is able.
4: Put your trust in Jesus.
0: Come on, brother.
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0: the door of the church is open.
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0: He's able. Our God is able. Our God is able. Our God is able. Our God is able. Our God is able. Our God is able. Our God is able. Our God is able.
1: Yeah.
0: Our God is able. He must have do nothing for you this week.
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2: Everyone poops. It's not just the name of a classic potty training book. It's a universal truth. Even though everyone does it, almost no one wants to talk about it. Dr. Tricia Pasricha wants to change that. She's the author of a new book. It's called You've Been Pooping All Wrong. And she says there are three critical P's of pooping. The first is propulsion. Both the voluntary push you exert and the involuntary contractions that happen naturally within your body. Top line, when you feel the need to go, don't hold it. The second P is pliability, which refers to stool softness. The keys to this one are making sure you're drinking enough water and eating enough fiber. And the last P is for pelvic floor. If you can get your knees up above your waist while you're on the toilet, like on a stool or a garbage can or a stack of books even, that can make all the difference. I'm Dr. Sanjay Gupta, helping you live a better life.
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5: Good evening. We'd like to welcome you to another edition of Pass It On. 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Our focus today is Africatown. Y'all know that's dear to my heart. 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And we're going to let them introduce themselves. Will you go ahead, Ms. Shonda?
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5: Okay, Watermark. Okay. The initial settlers of Africatown were directly linked to a significant historical episode in American history, the illegal slave trade. The landing of the Clotilda, the schooner used to transport the Africans to America and to Mobile in 1859, in the American slave trade, according to Emily Roach. Emily Roach, I didn't know her personally, but her father had a funeral home, Roach Bellamy Funeral Home, on Washington Avenue and Government Street. And the slaves who were on the Clotilda were grave diggers for her. That's how she got involved with it. But the whole purpose is to focus on the area deserves recognition because it is one of the few places in America where most residents can collectively trade.

0: trace their lineage to a group of pure Africans. As such, it has the potential to serve as a symbol of African-American heritage and also as an economic stimulus to the community if it is designated as a national historical place, which it was in 2012 after we made a presentation. Today, what we've done, we've invited two young ladies in today who, Ms. Sandra Smith, is the director of public works for the city of Mobile, and she has the duty to put together an exhibit so that you can really interpret what we are dealing with, but more importantly, to take ownership. And Sandra, we welcome you to pass it on.
1: Thank you very much.
0: And what we'd like for you to do to start off, we just want you to start off, just give a little background on what you do and how you're involved with the Africatown Welcome Center.
1: Yes, sir. So, as the Executive Director of Public Works, I oversee Public Services, Parks and Recreation Department, the City Events Department, of all the events that you see in the city.
0: That's right.
1: I'm over accreditation and compliance and also performance and improvement. My new task that I have been given is to lead on the Africatown Welcome Center. If you can imagine, I'm drinking through a fire hose of trying to compilate information that's already been done and really start to collect the information and get a better understanding of where we need to go with it. The building is close to being done.
0: Yeah.
1: It is a beautiful building. Once that is complete, as that is completing, we're also working right now on what the inside design space would look like, what's going to be put up, what's going to be represented in that space. And so that is part of the planning. We have a meeting on July 16th at Robert Hope Community Center at 5:30. And it is to share information about where we're going with that building.
0: And who are you inviting to this meeting?
1: We want everyone to come to that building.
0: What are
1: to
0: you,
1: that
0: a descendant, resident?
1: We want anybody who has an interest or concern and want just information about the Africatown Welcome Center. I think it's been talked about and it's been moving for a long time and being built.
0: Yeah.
1: And people want to know what's going on right now. So it's really anybody who wants information about what's happening with that.
0: And what time is the meeting and the location again of the meeting?
1: It's the Robert Hope Community Center.
0: That's the Plateau Community Center.
1: You gonna rename it? Yeah,
0: that's what it was. See, I knew Robert Hope.
1: Yes, sir.
0: Yeah, but it was that's what most of the people know on this plateau.
1: Okay. I'm having to learn that everything has two or three names.
0: That's
1: to
0: right.
1: It.
0: That's right. But anyway, I'd like for you to introduce the partner here, who's our architect. What is the purpose of having an architect associated with this project?
1: Definitely. So Catalina Echols is no stranger to this project. So she was on it before, and that's why it was important to bring her back to it. And I'm going to hand it to her because I believe she served a better justice at talking about what she does. But she's part of it. She had a whole lot to do with the design meeting with the community when they were deciding what the panel was going to look like, what they wanted the inside to look like. And she took that information and vision and created what is now being done there, but worked very closely with the community. So I want her to be able to talk about her background.
0: Did she work along with the construction crew too?
2: Thank you for having me on board here today. So basically, my background is in architecture and history, and I'm always very involved with things that mean a lot to communities. So I've been working closely, not just on this project, but even before this one, with Commissioner Ludgood on a lot of the buildings that are being redone in
0: the Heritage District. That's right.
2: The Patton House, which is just about to be completed.
0: I knew Dave Patton personally.
2: The Crawford Law Firm is going to be another one of the projects that we're going to be doing.
0: The
2: MAMGA. I'm not involved with
0: the ACA. Let me shut up. Go ahead, Kathy.
2: That's okay. And the Franklin House. Dr. Franklin's House was probably the first collaborative effort I had with the Finleys in particular, just bringing in all their family pieces and all their history. Dora actually was a big, big influence on my life, really. I moved here from California, and she was the first person I met that related me to the local history. She was the president of the Mobile Historic Development Commission
0: at the time.
2: And she was an amazing lady. When she talked, you had to listen to her. So I think ever since then, I've really been involved with a lot of the things that had to do with bringing everybody back to the African district.
0: Well, as a member of the Black Heritage Council, I took Dora's sister place when she died, and with the same intent of trying to express the community interest in Africatown. See, Africatown, most people take the concept of Africatown as slave ship. But what we're working on is trying to preserve what are the aesthetics that's going to really illustrate to the people that this was a vision by God trying to teach the people how they could survive in the middle of struggle and chaos. Chandra, in your work with the Africatown Working Center, how have you found the people who you've been involved with on trying to be cooperative, working with you to really make it happen?
1: So we haven't done a deep dive yet, and that's what the July 16th is going to kick off.
0: Is that the first town
1: meeting?
0: That
1: will be the first
0: meeting?
1: Community meeting.
0: All right, then.
1: From my standpoint, there's been previous meetings.
0: That's right.
1: I am thankful to my colleagues who took very good notes, and I've been reading through those and reading through that information, but also kind of starting with some recommendations of folks to be able to meet with. I think one of the other big pieces that made a big difference for us, yesterday we spent the day in Montgomery and at Lowndes County to see what other welcome centers look like, because I think it's being important that we manage expectations, because it, although it is museum-esque, it is very much a center that is meant to like drop in and start to get the information before you go to the next. And being at Lowndes County, what they shared, which was they have three welcome centers that really kind of goes along that whole Selma voting and
0: the march,
1: which was phenomenally done of just information I've never seen before, is how do we take that concept and bring that here in our own spin of sharing Africatown's information.
0: Do you see any difficulty in that, bringing it here and sharing the same information?
1: Not at all. I think our biggest thing, and Catalina would probably say, I think we complement each other well, because we want this to be a place that people talk about. So how do we bring this here and wow people? And they're like, wow, sending other people here, like you have to go to Mobile and see
0: Africatown
1: Welcome Center.
0: Without a doubt.
1: So that's the biggest thing we want to make sure we do.
0: You know, you and I discussed about the Montgomery Museum.
1: Yes.
0: And when you look at the worldwide attachment, that you just got to see that.
1: Yes.
0: So you really got to really make the people feel like they're part of the history. They're part of the living history themselves. But Kathleen, when you look at the architectural structure that we put on, see, in 1991, when I started up on that same hill there with the Africatown Welcome Center, Congressman Joe Bunn, I gave you a copy of that. Mm-hmm. Congressman Joe Bunn was the one. So now, not only will we have the opportunity to build a welcome center at Africatown and express the history of Mobile, we also will have the collector. I've already spoken to Joe. He's going to be involved with assisting whatever he can through the University of South Alabama, which I'm a first graduate in 1969. Yes. But more importantly, though, I want you to just express to my audience, why is it important that they involve themselves with learning the history of Africatown and those 110 who came in 1859?
2: Anybody who lives here, even people who don't live here, is really important to acknowledge history, because you learn so much from it. You understand where your place is and where you came from. Also, you know, a lot of things get forgotten along the way, and Africatown was neglected for a long time. But I think that it's so important that people can see it coming back and take a lot of those stories with them. One of the things that struck me as being the most important is that it's about the people. There's so many different types of people, the ones that came in the ship, the ones already here, how they came together and how they made something unique. That getting together is so important nowadays. And I think that that's the story we need to bring forth. We need to be seeing those faces and listening to their stories.
0: And you know, Kathleen, as I reflect back on, you talk about uniqueness, you have to also look at the phenomenon of the history of Africatown in its own present. You know, the Africans, you know, when they came, they not only faced racism, white racism, they also faced black indifference, because the locals were very indifferent to them, because they had ideology about them that they were heathens, that they ate the people. So they had a very difficult time. But what my total consensus about Africatown that it is God's experiment on teaching people that James Weldon Johnson said, you could reach into the womb of darkness and bring out the light. So, Shonda, when you look at your participation in this program, what would you like for your children to say about your participation in this Africatown saga?
1: I think to push it further, I think is what I want the people in the community to feel are seen and heard.
0: And that they are part of it.
1: And that they are part of the process. I think the bigger thing, too, is I would want the same. When we left, you know, it's a 3-hour drive back.
0: I'm telling you.
1: Coming back from Montgomery. And I don't think any of us talked that much. It was, we were still processing that experience and what we saw the whole time we was walking there. We was talking about how it made you feel, what carried over you. And so how do we create spaces like that, that people get information that is impactful, but also that it makes you go somewhere and tell the story again.
0: That's right.
1: When you're sitting with other people, you're like, are you aware with to Africatown? I travel a lot just for work, and I'm there. And as we're talking, I'm like, have you heard of Africatown? And like, no. So I know enough of Clotilda's story that I'm telling the story to other folks. And I'm like, you have to come to Mobile. But also when they come to Mobile, we have to have something here for them to come see. And so how are we, and we are going to be very connected with the Heritage House and how all of that's connected.
0: That's right.
1: And when you see, they had just not too long ago opened the MLK
0: Avenue.
1: In Montgomery they have a whole MLK monument that they just opened. And when you see that whole connectivity and how even they just opened a new restaurant and hotel that's black owned called the
2: Elevate,
1: have, I think it was.
0: Yeah, I think Brian Stevens was involved with that.
1: Phenomenal. When you see that whole connectivity, the walking through and the pictures and the music and the architect and all of those different things, it makes a, it's like you could see, we stood in the middle and was just talking about all of this. And so how do we do that here, that people see the connectivity, they see that they're here, and they are going back telling folks that they need to come here as well.
0: That's correct. You know, when I just reflect back on my history, I majored in psychology. And what they tell us in psychology is that there are two types of observers. There's an active participant who actually participate in the change. That's what you're trying to see too. But then there's the participant observer who merely observes, participate by observation. But with the idea that you and Kathleen have as far as developing this center pictorially so that you can walk in and just feel the synergy.
1: Yes.
0: Do you think that's very important in trying to transmit the power, the quest of Africatown, Kathleen?
2: That's essential. Also it's essential to realize that the story keeps going, that it's not finite. So whatever we are creating, it needs to be something that evolves over time, that has the potential to change and be more and more the vision of the community.
0: And you know, today, as we deal with voting, the Africans voted. They voted Republican because Lincoln was a freedom of Maine president. Mm-hmm. But at the same time, though, there are so many things with the presentation accurately that could really change the minds of the people.
1: Right.
0: And so what are your ideas about what you feel about the end result will be?
1: If I can get lost in words of trying to get it, it's the feeling.
0: Yeah, right.
1: When you walk out of there, this is my third time that I went in that Legacy Museum. That first part with that water and those bodies, it is something that you almost need to have chairs there so you can sit down you go through the rest of the piece, because it touches every sense of all of your senses in your body. How can we create, not that the whole space needs to be that, but how do we get that somebody comes in there and understand what it felt like to be in Africatown? What was the information that was there? How do we give you the little bit of piece of information? Uh-huh. And I think I'm very vast with this information just overall about enslaved people. But like one of the ones where we was at the Lowndes County, it talked about a pecan. And I knew that because of Jim Crow, they couldn't go to certain bathrooms, that they had to go to the back houses and all that.
0: I've done that.
1: But
0: myself.
1: I've never heard of the pecan, which was a old coffee can that was used to go to the bathroom, and they called it a pecan. And I was like, that.
0: You talking about urinate pee?
1: Yes, sir.
0: Okay.
1: And see, you hear, see that?
0: I thought you were talking about a peanut can.
1: No. And so that, again, so I left there. You know, you can go to so many of these, but every time you go to a different space, you should learn more information about what happened, and also be having a reflective conversation of how can you make a difference going forward. Because to be honest, you know, with some of the stuff that we got going on today, it's almost like we're having some of the same things going on.
0: That's what history is. History really is a recapitulation of the past.
1: Yes.
0: It is a recapitulation, but more importantly, though, it's a reflection on how you see. We got involved today, Chandra, and see the people in Africatown. They wasn't really concerned about race, but they had to deal with it, though.
1: Yes.
0: So what I see is the overall message too can be is of unity, because we all learn that despite what the economic conditions are today, despite what the national president and all that's involved with, whatever affects me, it's not independent of my color. It's about my condition. And that was the same thing with the Africans. It was their condition that made them rise above the whole frame.
1: Correct.
0: Do you have any final comments?
1: I would say we want you at the community meeting. Please
0: and
1: come.
0: And when is the community meeting?
1: The community meeting is July 16th at Robert Hope or the Plateau Community Center at 5:30. But come, we want to share information with you about what's going on and talk about what the next steps are.
0: So when you get that information, you'll take it back with Kathy and synthesize it and come down to a final presentation for the Africatown Community Welcome Center.
1: Yes, sir.
2: Final is a very strong word. I think that, you know, at least a beginning idea about what we could do in there, and then just let the community also look at it and give us some feedback.
0: Well, you know, when I was the director, that was a group had called me with the Underground Railroad Society. And what they wanted to do, they said that the Underground Railroad started right up on the Cochran Bridge from Mobile.
1: Okay.
0: And so they had all these people, both black and white, who came and assembled on our hill up there, and they took off. They were riding all across the country tracing the Underground Railroad. And so we just give you all the accolades for what you do. But if someone wanted to just contact you and to get additional information, how could they get additional information?
1: The best way would be to email, and I'm going to give my assistant's email address.
0: Okay.
1: And what we're going to do in that meeting, we'll have it by that time, because we're going to open up Africatown Welcome Center informational email and portal so that people can come.
0: There you
1: we
0: go.
1: Can sift through that. So we're working to get that together. But for right now, it's Brittany, Brittany dot Johnson, Johnson, at the City of Mobile, at cityofmobile.gov. So Brittany.Johnson at cityofmobile.gov.
0: And you know, when we conclude our program today, when I was doing town meetings, our supervisor taught us that the overall message that we submit to the attendees was that ain't nothing you can say that's stupid and ignorant.
1: Never.
0: Because we're about gathering information to put together a composite of Africatown. And I think that Africatown, Dr. Carter G. Woodson, who was the Negro History Week, Dr. Carter G. Woodson said Africatown should be really memorialized because of the tragedy that happened. 1808 had been the banning of importation of Africans for the purpose of slavery. But at the same time, though, in 1859, they endured the horrendous part. But at the same time, our kids today could take some message that despite how dark it is, God always got the light for you.
1: Always.
0: Do you have any concluding remarks, Catherine?
2: Well, I'm available for any discussion with everybody. I've met most of the people last time when we
0: So you'll be at this meeting on...
2: I will be there. And again, you know, I'm an architect, so I'm going to try to put together all the information that's being gathered and try to create something that's really unique.
0: Well, I think you will. You know, all you got to do is have a spirit. I think you can make it work. And, you know, we just appreciate you coming in today because the most important thing that you could do, Matt of the Morning Time, who was a famous DJ from Kimmelers, said the most important thing that you could do is take that short walk to the voting booth so you can make a difference. And when we think about Africatown, I love Africatown because I spent my whole life in it. But more importantly, though, it was a revelation to me. It was the struggle. I'm 80 years old now, and it was a struggle. So some of the similarities that I have experienced, they even went worse. So if they could make it, that gives us hope. And I believe that the presentation that y'all are going to put together is going to be phenomenal to the point that it will express the hopefulness of Africatown in its relationship to the people and to the people of God. We just thank you for coming today. And we'd like to conclude our program today by continuing to encourage you that the most important thing that you could do is take that short walk to the voting booth so you can make a critical difference. We are in a very critical time. We're in the same critical time that the Africans experienced. But if they could make it, and we, with Chandra and Catherine Bill, Africatown, the Welcome Center over there, we hope that we could be the inspirational point, too, that can inspire you to be the best person that you could be. And we'd like to leave you today, as we do each Sunday, with a message of hope that despite all the difficulties that we have as a race of people, despite all the negativism, that God is still in charge. And we'd like to leave you with the message of hope that when God give you a blessing, and he's going to give you a blessing, that it is your Christian and your ethical responsibility to pass it on to someone else. Good afternoon, ladies.
2: Thank you.
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3: Greetings, everyone in radio listening area. Praise the Lord on this afternoon. We're so thankful for this opportunity given unto us today by God, by the management staff of WGOK, and you, the listening audience. Thank you for tuning into Church of Divine Restoration, located at 3315 Dolphin Island Parkway, Mobile, Alabama. 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Go spread the word that Church of Divine Restoration is now on the air. Praise the Lord. July is the seventh month of 2026, which means it's a time for our nation to celebrate 250 years of independence. On the 4th of July, biblically, July is the seventh month, as we all know, is recognized in divine numerical order, perfection, completion, and spiritual awareness. Nations around the world took today and celebrate some form of independence. So I encourage you to read Isaiah 40 and 31. These are our announcements. Our service times are Sunday school, 8:45 a.m. Our Sunday morning worship is at 10 a.m. We also have Wednesday night Bible study. That's 6 p.m. Come out and fellowship with us. 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It's the Church of Divine Restoration Care Center, and that's located at 3305A Dolphin Island Parkway, Mobile, Alabama, 36605. What we offer is free clothes, food, and if you just need to come in to talk. Our times that we're open is on Tuesdays from 10 to 4 p.m., Thursday, 10 a.m. to 4 p.m., and then on Saturdays from 10 a.m. to 1 p.m. Also at our care center, we are also offering a drive-through prayer line. Yes, you've heard it correct. We're offering a drive-through prayer line starting on July the 7th, 2026. And we will be hosting this on Tuesday from 10 to 1 and Thursdays from 10 to 1. If you're in the passing, stop by. You don't have to get out your car. You don't have to tell us what you want prayer for. We're just offering prayer and just standing in a gap for you. So come out and fellowship with us in Jesus' name. If you have a prayer request, please feel free to send it to 3315 Dolphin Island Parkway, Mobile, Alabama. That's next to Bay Furniture and Appliance. We're going to go ahead and go into prayer. Father God, we just thank you for this moment, for this opportunity that you have granted us to be here on earth yet one more time. Yes. Lord, we thank you for the activities of our limbs, the breath in our bodies, oh God. Yes. Lord, we thank you for being in our right minds on today, Lord. Yes. Lord, we come asking for forgiveness on today. Yes. Lord, forgive us for all of our sins, all of our iniquities and transgressions, yes. Father God. Lord, we ask that you forgive us for being an offense to our brother and our father, Lord. Yes. Lord, we ask that you forgive us, oh God, for going astray to your word, oh God. Yes. Lord, forgive us for being disobedient to your word, Lord God. Yes. Lord God, we just ask that you come in and that you help us on this walk. Help us on this journey, Father God. Help us to love like you, Lord. Yes. Help us to forgive like you, Lord God. Oh, God, help us to turn from our wicked and evil ways, oh, God.
4: Yes.
3: Lord God, we ask that you come in and that you purge our hearts, Father God.
4: Yes.
3: Purge our minds, purge our spirits, oh, God. Lord God, purge us with hyssop and make us white as snow,
4: yes.
3: Oh, God. Lord God, we ask that you create in us a clean mind, Father God. Renew a right spirit within us, oh,
4: yes.
3: God.
4: Yes.
3: Lord, we need a renewing on today, Lord.
4: Yes,
3: we need a renewing in our minds, Father God.
4: Yes.
3: We need a renewing in our spirits, oh,
4: yes.
3: God. We
4: yes.
3: need to be purged of these things that we picked
4: oh, yes,
3: up, oh,
4: do.
3: God. That's unlike you, Father God. Oh, God, we need a renewing on today,
4: Hallelujah.
3: Oh, God.
4: Yes,
3: help
4: do.
3: Us on this walk and this journey with you,
4: help
3: oh, God.
4: Us, Lord.
3: Lord God, we just ask that you touch the sick and the shut in on today, Lord.
4: Lord,
3: Jesus. Touch the afflicted on today, oh, God.
4: Mm.
3: Oh,
4: Hallelujah.
3: God, touch them from the crowns of their heads to the soles of their
4: yes,
3: feet, Father
4: Lord.
3: God. Lord, I ask that you bring their bodies back into alignment with your will, oh, God.
4: Yes.
3: Not the will of what the doctors say, Father God, but the will of what you say, oh,
4: what
3: God.
4: Say,
3: oh, God, we ask that you give those kidneys a jump start, Father God.
4: Yes.
3: Give that heart a jump start, oh, God.
4: Yes, Lord.
3: Breathe the oxygen
4: breathe,
3: back into
4: Lord,
3: our bodies,
4: breathe.
3: Oh, God. Through our nostrils and through our mouths, Father
4: yes.
3: God. Lord, we look on... We pray that you look on the sick and the shut in, Father God.
4: Everywhere.
3: Look on the drunken right now, oh God.
4: Yes.
3: Lord, look on that one, that person that's strung out on the drugs, oh God.
4: Yes.
3: Lord God, we pray that you'll deliver them right now. Take the taste
4: right
3: out of
4: now,
3: their mouths,
4: right
3: oh God.
4: Now.
3: Give them a mind to want to be saved, Father God.
4: Mind,
3: Lord, we
4: Lord,
3: call
4: mind.
3: Back in the backsliders on today, Lord.
4: Right
3: Lord,
4: now,
3: you
4: Lord.
3: Said in your word that you're married to the backsliders, Father God. Oh God, call them back into the house, oh
4: call
3: God.
4: Them back.
3: Let them know that you've done forgiven them, oh God. Help them to forgive themselves, but because you've already forgiven them, Father
4: yes,
3: God. Lord,
4: yes.
3: I come lifting up every pastor on today, oh God.
4: Every
3: teacher, oh God.
4: Every
3: evangelist, oh
4: every
3: God.
4: Evangelist.
3: Every apostle, Father
4: every
3: God.
4: Apostle,
3: every prophetess, oh
4: every
3: God.
4: Prophet,
3: Lord God, whatever the calling might be, oh
4: yes,
3: God.
4: Lord.
3: Lord, I ask that you strengthen their spirits,
4: strengthen
3: oh God.
4: Them, Lord,
3: strengthen
4: Jesus.
3: Their minds, oh God.
4: Strengthen
3: encourage
4: minds.
3: Their hearts, Father
4: encourage
3: God. Push them a little bit farther, oh God.
4: Jesus.
3: Lord, encourage them that they won't forgive you. I mean, that they won't forget about you, oh God.
4: Yes,
3: oh God,
4: Lord.
3: Encourage them, oh God, on this
4: encourage
3: walk and this journey with
4: them.
3: You, oh God. Encourage them that they won't give up on you,
4: Jesus.
3: Lord God. That they
4: Jesus.
3: Won't give up on their calling, oh God. That
4: Jesus.
3: You've given them, oh God. The mission and the assignment, oh God. Because, Lord, somebody's wanting to throw in the towel right now. Somebody's wanting to give up right now. Lord, somebody's wanting to turn into the keys to the church right now. Somebody's wanting to leave their gifts at the altar right
4: yes,
3: now and turn their backs on you, oh God.
4: Oh,
3: but touch their minds
4: touch
3: right now.
4: Mind
3: I call
4: right
3: their
4: now.
3: Minds back in, oh
4: you
3: God.
4: Call
3: I call their spirits back into
4: you
3: the church, oh God.
4: Spirit.
3: I call them back in right now,
4: right
3: oh God.
4: Now,
3: hallelujah. Deliver
4: hallelujah.
3: Their minds, Father
4: hallelujah.
3: God. Lord God, deliver these spirits that's talking to them, oh God. Deliver right now, oh
4: deliver
3: God. Because
4: right
3: they got a mind to turn back, oh God.
4: Ooh,
3: but Lord,
4: Jesus.
3: I ask that you touch right now, oh God.
4: Right
3: Lord,
4: Jesus.
3: Push them a little bit farther, oh God. Lord,
4: farther,
3: let them know that
4: Jesus.
3: You haven't forgot about them, oh God.
4: Jesus.
3: That you haven't given
4: Jesus.
3: Up on them, Father God.
4: Amen.
3: That you're still with them, oh God. That you're walking
4: Jesus.
3: Alone
4: Jesus.
3: With them, oh God.
4: Yes,
3: Lord, you
4: Lord.
3: See what they're going through, oh God.
4: Yes,
3: you see what they're battling, oh God.
4: Yes, Lord.
3: But Lord, you're right there with them, oh
4: you're
3: God.
4: Right
3: encourage
4: hallelujah.
3: Them right now,
4: encourage
3: oh God.
4: Them.
3: Lift up their spirits, oh
4: lift
3: God.
4: Up,
3: lift up your heads.
4: Yes.
3: Lift up your heads
4: up,
3: right now, oh God.
4: Right
3: Lord,
4: now.
3: We thank you for doing
4: thank
3: it for
4: you
3: your
4: for.
3: People, Father God.
4: Thank
3: we
4: you, Lord,
3: thank
4: Jesus.
3: You, oh God, for
4: thank
3: the body
4: you,
3: of Christ, oh God.
4: Mm.
3: We thank you for strengthening them right
4: thank
3: now, oh God.
4: Lord.
3: Lord, we thank you for the strength.
4: Thank
3: oh
4: right
3: God.
4: Now,
3: Lord God, we just tell you thank you on
4: thank
3: today,
4: you
3: Lord.
4: Right now,
3: Lord, we thank you for everything that you've done and everything
4: yes,
3: that
4: Lord.
3: You will continue to do. In Jesus' mighty name we do pray.
4: Yes,
3: amen
4: Lord.
3: And amen.
4: Amen.
3: You are now listening to Church of Divine Restoration
4: yes,
3: located
4: yes.
3: at 3350. 15 Dolphin Island Parkway, Mobile, Alabama. And the next voice that you will hear now is Pastor Yolanda D. Cheese.
4: Praise the Lord to you in Radio Land. We do give honor to God on today. We thank God for his presence here in the radio station. We thank God for all of the members of WGOK, all of the staff. We thank God for Evangelist Janice Moore. Thank God for everyone that have came before us on today. We thank God for the messages that we have heard today. We thank God for Teacher Hardy on today. We thank God for our Apostle Daryl Cheese for granting us this opportunity to come today. Praise God. We thank God for the precious gift of the Holy Ghost, and that with the mighty burning fire. We thank God for all of the women that God have allowed to pave the way for us on today. Praise God. All of the patriots, praise God. We thank God for each and every one of you. Thank God for the service on today that we had. The Sunday school, praise God. Thank God for it, praise God, and how God truly moved in the service earlier today, praise God. Thank God for you all that taken the time out to tune in today, praise God. We won't hold up much of your time today, praise God. But if you have your Bibles and can and will turn with us for just a little while to Luke, the 15th chapter, starting at the 11th verse, and we're going to go through to the 32nd verse, praise God. And we're going to ask Teacher Hardy to read for us, and we may switch over to the Amplified version here or there, praise the Lord.
3: Amen. Luke 15 and 11, King James Version. And he said, a certain man had two sons.
4: Praise the Lord. You may have heard this as just a parable of the lost sons. And some of you may have heard it as the prodigal son. Praise God. But here in the 11th verse, it say, and he said, a certain man had two sons. Praise God. In the body of Christ, pastors have a whole lot of sons and daughters. Sometimes parents have a whole lot of sons and daughters. They have natural soul sons and daughters. They have God children, sons and daughters. They have adopted sons and daughters. But in the body of Christ, we have spiritual sons and daughters. Read on.
3: And the younger of them said to his father, Father, give me the portion of goods that falleth to me. And he divided unto them his living.
4: Sometimes the children come to us and ask us to give them the portion of good that falleth to them.
3: Mm-hmm.
4: Sometime in the body of Christ, our sons and daughters feel like we owe them something.
3: Yes.
4: And they want us to give them that they think we owe them.
3: Mm-hmm.
4: And they ask for it. And when you go to thinking about it, you say, well, what is it I'm supposed to owe them except the word of God?
3: Mm-hmm.
4: Except love.
3: Yes.
4: Except kindness. Except peace, except joy. These are the things, the fruits of the Spirit. I'm supposed to love them all alike. And you begin to wonder, what it is. As a pastor, what you supposed to divide with them.
3: Mm-hmm.
4: And you only supposed to give them what God has given you. And you begin to rightly divide the word of truth with them.
3: Mm-hmm.
4: And there's nothing else you can give them except the word of God. But they want more.
3: Mm-hmm.
4: And with your natural soul children, they are looking for money.
3: Mm-hmm.
4: They are looking for houses. They are looking for land. They are looking for whatever mama has left behind, whatever daddy has left behind. Whatever you got, daddy or mama, I want you to divide it now. I don't want you to wait until you die. I want you to give it to me now.
3: Mm-hmm.
4: This is the way the son went to his daddy. He wanted it now. Read.
3: And not many days after, the younger son gathered all together and took his journey into a far country, and there wasted his substance with riotous living.
4: Sometimes, in the spiritual sense, you can talk to your members and you can tell them, say, don't do this and don't do that, and you're headed for destruction and you're going down the wrong path, and they won't listen to you.
3: Mm-hmm.
4: Sometimes you can tell your children the same thing, and they'll say, give me mines right now. I want what's mines right now. And this is the same way in the church. They want theirs right now, and all you can give them is love. And still and all, they think you owe them more than just love. They want more than just love. They want half of the church.
3: Mm-hmm.
4: They want half of what God has given you. It's the same way in the natural sense. You have saved and worked hard for what God has given you. And you put up for the children. In the event that God come and take you. And you think that the children would be patient enough to wait. But sometimes children are not like that. They want it right now. They want daddy and mama to give it to them right then and there. So here the daddy divided it. And he gave it to the younger son. And he took it and he went out and he began to live riotous.
3: Mm.
4: In other words, he said, I want to go out and take it and I want to party.
3: Party.
4: I want to party hard. In the spiritual sense, this is what some of the spiritual minded people want to do. They want to take what the pastor has given to them, and they want to go out and build up their own. They want to party
3: because
4: they feel like they know it all. I'm going to take it and I'm going to go out and I'm going to do it my way, pastor. I'm going to do it my way, bishop, because you don't know what you're talking about. So this is what the younger son said. I'm a party and I'm going to throw what you taught me. I'm going to throw it away. Daddy don't know what he's talking about.
3: Mm.
4: Pastor don't know what he's talking about. First lady don't know what she's talking about. Mother on the mother boy don't know what she's talking about. They old fogey. In other words, give me mines so I can do what I want to do when I want to do it, like I want to do it. This is what happened. This is this parable. that Jesus began to teach. Read on.
3: And when he had spent all, there arose a mighty famine in the land, and he began to be in want.
4: See, this is what happens. When the famine comes in the land, when there's a famine for the word of God, mm-hmm. when there's a famine for deliverance,
3: yes.
4: when there's a famine for healing. This is talking about spiritual now. When you want the word but cannot find the word.
3: My God.
4: When you cannot find the truth. When you cannot find a real leader. When you walked away from under your covenant. Then where do you run to? When you cannot find a mother, mm-hmm. a daddy that loves you, that will pray for you, that will sit up and will moan for you. Whether they save or not. We don't appreciate these type of people. Spiritual or natural. So when you done went out there and throwed away everything in the natural soul or in the spiritual soul sense. You want to party. You want to do it your way. You want to have it your way. Mama don't know nothing. Daddy don't know nothing. Pastor don't know nothing. Deacon don't know nothing. The spiritual mother don't know nothing. So when the famine come, where do you go? The rocks can't help you. Your ace, Boone Coon, he can't help you. Where do you go? Read.
3: And he went and joined himself to a citizen of that country, and he sent him into his fields to feed swine.
4: Well, I tell you what I'm going to do. I'm going to get off and round mama. I'm going to get off and round daddy. Mm-hmm. I'm going to get off and round sister and brother and all the people that know me. In the spiritual soul sense, I'm going to leave this area. Mm-hmm. And I'm going to go to another area where nobody don't know me. And when I hit, strike it bad. Those people that I left, guess what? You need those people to pray you through.
3: Yes.
4: To help you. You need those very people. But you walked away from them. Mm-hmm. You join up with somebody that you don't even know. And they play games with you. They pimp you out. See, people pimp you out in the spirit.
3: Yes, they will.
4: Just as well in the natural soul. They'll misuse you. Just to get what they want to get. But people don't believe this. But oh yes, they will. This prodigal son, this son, he went and this is what happened to him. Read.
3: And he would fain have filled his belly with the husk that the swines did eat, and no man gave unto him.
4: You see what happened? He went out there and joined up with somebody, another country.
3: Mm.
4: This is what we do. We instead of going home and saying, Pastor, I'm sorry, I was wrong. We won't go home and say this. We won't go home and say, I sinned against God and I sinned against thee. Mama and Daddy, I was wrong. I messed up. We'll go out there. And guess what he did? He was so hungry until he started eating what the swines eat. Some of us have so much pride about us until we start eating out of trash cans. Mm-hmm. Off the side of the road. We start eating spiritually whatever somebody dish out.
3: Jesus.
4: Whatever somebody say and we think is right. But oh, my sister and my brother, it's so wrong. If it don't line up with the word of God, it's all wrong. And your spirit be so messed up. Your belly want to vomit it up. But it don't seem like it want to come up.
3: Jesus.
4: Read.
3: And when he came to himself, he said, how many hired servants of my father have bread enough and to spare, and I perish with hunger?
4: Sometimes God have to let you stay in a situation out there with the swines. Out there in the pit. Out there in the miry muck and clay. And just wallow. Till you come to yourself.
3: Jesus.
4: Why get yourself in these situations when you don't have to get in these situations? Greed will get us in these situations. When we greedy, we'll get in these situations. When we think we know it all, we get in these situations. When we don't have patience, we get in these situations. When we don't want to hear, we get in these situations. But then all of a sudden, he thought about it. He came to himself. He said, how many hired servants his daddy had? How many servants do God have?
3: A lot.
4: I can go home. See, that's in the spiritual sense. How many hired servants do my daddy have? I can get up and go home.
3: Anytime.
4: I don't mind being a servant all over again.
3: Amen.
4: I don't mind calling on him and being a servant all over again. I ain't got to start at the top.
3: Come on.

0: so rim. If a wino have a bottle of wine and they're standing around the barrel, they'll share that bottle of wine with one another.
1: Yes.
0: They don't care what family you came from, but they'll share that bottle of wine. But natural soul brothers and sisters can't even get along.
1: Come on. My God.
0: Here it is in the body of Christ. Spiritual soul brothers and sisters can't even get along.
1: Jesus.
0: It's a sad thing to say, but it's the truth. Read.
1: I will arise and go to my father and will say unto him, Father, I have sinned against heaven and before thee.
0: Father, let me get up from here. He didn't care how stinking he was. He didn't care nothing about it. He had the swine, dirt, and husk and nothing else on him. He said, let me get up from here.
1: All right.
0: I will arise and go to my father and will say unto him, Father, I have what? Sinned against who?
1: Heaven.
0: Heaven.
1: And before thee.
0: And before thee. Some of us so proud and so arrogant and got our nose stuck up in the air until we cannot say that I have sinned.
1: Jesus.
0: Against heaven. And before thee, it's time to bring your nose out the air and tell God that you have sinned against heaven and before thee. And admit that you sinned against somebody.
1: Amen.
0: Read.
1: And am no more worthy to be called thy son.
0: See, he didn't even want to be called his son.
1: Jesus.
0: Some of us so arrogant, we still want to be called his son. Some of us still want to be called mama and daddy's son after all the dirt that we have done. Come on.
1: Make me as one of thy hired servants.
0: Just make me as one of thy hired servants.
1: Hey, Jesus.
0: I don't belong to be called. I don't need to be called your son. Just make me a servant.
1: My God.
0: Come on.
1: And he arose and came to his father. But when he was yet a great way off, his father saw him and had compassion and ran and fell on his neck and kissed him.
0: Notice this verse. He arose after saying all that he said. He arose now and came to his father. But when he was yet a great way off, his father saw him and had compassion. He had compassion. This man had love.
1: Yes.
0: See, the love didn't start here in the 20th verse. The love started in the what? Way back in the 12th verse. When he went to his dad and began to ask his father and began to ask him for his portion.
1: Yes.
0: He had love then. He had compassion and he began to run.
1: Yes.
0: Towards his son. See, that's what love does.
1: Yes.
0: That's what compassion does. He ran towards his son and fell on his neck.

0: and kissed him. See, what I want to say to you today is, if you ain't got no love, you can't forgive. Mm. Ain't no need of you telling me you got compassion. Mm-mm. And you ain't got no love. Because if you got these things, you're going to forgive.
1: That's right.
0: The slate going to be wiped clean from the beginning.
1: Yes.
0: At the beginning. When somebody wronged you from the start, you're going to what? Have love and you're going to forgive.
1: Yes.
0: I just can't do it. I ain't got it in me like that. What is the two greatest commandments? Come on, tell them to me. Come on, read, darling.
1: And the son said unto him, Father, I have sinned against heaven and in thy sight, and am no more worthy to be called thy son.
0: He repeated that thing, didn't he?
1: Yes, he did.
0: He wanted his daddy to know this thing. He was serious about what he was saying. He had sinned. Against what? Is that? Father, I have sinned against heaven and in thy sight, and am no more worthy to be called thy son. He was serious.
1: Yes, he was.
0: Some of us will say it this moment and take it back the next moment. Don't do that. If you're serious, stick to it. Read.
1: But the father said to his servants, bring forth the best robe and put it on him, and put a ring on his finger and shoes on his feet.
0: Read.
1: And bring hither the fatted calf and kill it, and let us eat and be merry.
0: Read.
1: For this my son was dead and is alive again. He was lost and is found. And they began to be merry.
0: Look, how many of us gonna do this? Not very many.
1: No.
0: Not even in the spiritual realm. Mm-hmm. Not in the church. But the father said to his servants, this the deacons in the spiritual realm. Look. Mm-hmm. Bring forth the best robe and put it on him, and put a ring on his hand and shoes on his feet. You know it had to be dirty.
1: Yes.
0: Go back to my office and get the best robe.
1: Come on.
0: And put a ring on his finger. Look in the stash and get the ring, the best ring.
1: The best one.
0: And the shoes, and put them on his feet. Mm. No, pastor ain't going in his best and get. Mm-mm. No. Now, we in the spirit now. Mm-hmm. You got a son that just up and left you for no apparent reason. He wanted what pastor had. Mm-hmm. And he left pastor for no apparent reason. We got a son in the natural soul that walked out on mama and daddy. Mm-hmm. He wanted his portion. Mm-hmm. This happened for real, people. This happens for real in the spiritual soul realm, and it happens in the natural soul realm. This is a wake-up call. This does happen. It happens to leaders in the body of Christ. It happens to parents. This is a parable. It happens for real. But where is your love? Where is your forgiveness? Where? Where is it? Can we throw a party? See, he went to the wrong party the first time. He wanted to party like the world party. Neither one of them, in the spiritual sense, he didn't have the right mentality. Pastor was trying to lead him down the right road, but he didn't want to go down the right road. He wanted to do things himself.
1: Yes.
0: Daddy was trying to tell him the right thing. Mm-hmm. Boy, you're going down the wrong road. You don't need to do this. But he didn't want to hear Daddy. Why? Because he thought Daddy didn't know what he was talking about. And when you think you know something and don't know something, you go out there and start living what? Riders.
1: Yes.
0: In the spiritual world, you'll get mixed up in things that you ought not to be mixed up in.
1: Come on.
0: So they had a party. He told them to bring hither the fatted calf and kill it and let us eat and be what?
1: Merry.
0: And wasn't no sin in that, was
1: it? Not at all.
0: They had a good time. For this, my son was dead.
1: Jesus.
0: He was dead. He was spiritually what? Dead. And is alive again. He was lost and is found. And they began to be what? Merry. But see, this is not the end of the what? Story. Mm-mm. Read, daughter.
1: Now his elder son was in the field. And as he came and drew nigh to the house, he heard music and dancing. And he called one of the servants and asked what these things meant. And he said unto him, thy brother is come, and thy father hath killed the fatted calf, because he hath received him safe and sound.
0: Now listen to this. Giving you two scenarios here. I gave you the spiritual and I gave you the natural. In the spiritual sense, pastor let somebody back in that left him. Then everybody in the church want to know, why did you let them come back? They left you like that and you let them come back. I don't feel like you ought to have let them come back. That's a shame, Pastor. You ought not to let them come back. They did you that way. They walked off. They talked about you. But love don't say that.
1: No, it doesn't.
0: Love forgive.
1: Yes, it does.
0: Love is compassion.
1: Come on.
0: Love is kind.
1: Yes, it is.
0: Love is patient. Love is long suffering.
1: Ooh, that's a good one.
0: See, we forget about the fruits of the Spirit.
1: Yes, we do.
0: We forget about all of this. We forget about what is right. And when this son, the eldest son, brother came home. He had no understanding.
1: None.
0: He had no forgiveness. He had no love. All he wanted to know was why.
1: Why?
0: When somebody do that to a parent, when a child do that to a mom and daddy in the world, the siblings want to know, why did you let them come back, daddy?
1: Yes.
0: Why did you let them come home, mama? Mm-hmm. They are the same way. Jealousy does what? Creep in.
1: Yes.
0: It does the same way in the body of Christ.
1: Mm-hmm.
0: We act like a bunch of spoiled brats.
1: Yes, we do.
0: Read.
1: And he was angry and would not go in. Therefore came his father out and entreated him. And he answering said to his father, lo, these many years do I serve thee, neither transgressed I at any time thy commandment, and yet thou never gavest me a kid that I might make merry with my friends.
0: In other words, he got angry, didn't he?
1: Yes, he did.
0: His daddy did everything to make him understand why they were doing what they did.
1: Yes.
0: But he didn't care about that.
1: No.
0: He felt like everything should go to who?
1: Him.
0: He didn't care about his brother had came back home.
1: Mm-hmm.
0: His brother was dead, but now he was alive.
1: Mm-hmm.
0: He was lost, but now he's found. He didn't care about any of that.
1: No.
0: The only thing he was concerned about was the money.
1: Yes.
0: The property.
1: Mm-hmm.
0: Was everything going to belong to who?
1: Him.
0: Greed is a monster.
1: Yes, it is.
0: This thing has worked this way, not only in families, but in the body of Christ.
1: In the church, yes.
0: It's in the church as well. Read.
1: But as soon as this thy son was come, which hath devoured thy living with harlots, thou hast killed for him the fatted calf. And he said unto him, son, thou art ever with me, and all that I have is thine.
0: See, he let him know. He been that the whole while.
1: Mm-hmm.
0: You with me? But he was jealous about having a what? He was the only one brought up about what his son, his brother had did.
1: Yes.
0: His daddy never brought it
1: up.
0: Mm-hmm. He forgave him when?
1: Way back in the beginning. Mm-hmm.
0: His brother never, ever forgave.
1: Mm-mm.
0: He never did love his brother.
1: No idea.
0: He never had any compassion on his brother. He never had any mercy on his brother. His daddy had all of these things from the what? Beginning.
1: Mm-hmm.
0: We supposed to have these things what? From the beginning.
1: Yes.
0: We are the what? Church.
1: Church.
0: Read.
1: Verse 32. It was meet that we should make merry and be glad, for this thy brother was dead and is alive again, and was lost and is found.
0: This is the point to this. It is so many people in the spiritual soul sense that is dead, and they want to become alive. So many that's lost.
1: Yes.
0: And they want to be found.
1: Mm-hmm.
0: They want to be a part of the holy.
1: Come on.
0: Party.
1: Yes.
0: That's going on over here. But if you never do what? Invite them in with open arms. You got to open up your arms.
1: Yes.
0: And invite them in. And stop shedding up your arms.
1: Mm-hmm.
0: Our arms is folded up to only those we want to invite in. If our siblings mess up, our arms are folded. If our brethren mess up, we fold our arms. But guess what? God don't fold his arms up.
1: No, we don't.
0: His arms are wide open to let anybody and everybody that wants to walk in, come in the hands of teacher.
1: Amen. We thank the Lord for that message that Pastor Cheese brought us. It's definitely an awakening call for us to check ourselves. Do we forgive like the Bible says? Will we allow our brothers or sisters to come back after they have offended us, after they have talked about us, after they've mistreated us? Will we receive them with arms wide open, or will we push them away and remember the things that they've done to us or said to us? Amen. So we just thank the Lord. We just need a, that's a thought, a nugget to go throughout the week. A Holy Ghost check. That's what I'm going to call it. A Holy Ghost check. Checking our spiritual man, do we walk around with unforgiveness in our hearts? Yes. Or are we going to accept people with our arms wide open?
0: Yes.
1: Because if it was Jesus, if it was God, and we've turned our back on him, he have his arms wide open.
0: Yes.
1: He remembers sin no more. So that's who it. Are we to hold things over people's head? Who are we to walk around with unforgiveness in our hearts? Who are we? My God, who are we?
0: Ooh.
1: Jesus. You have been tuning into Church of Divine Restoration. We are located at 3315 Dolphin Island Parkway. On today's broadcast has been me, Teacher Hardy, with Pastor Yolanda Cheese. We also have our church times. We are open on Sundays at 8:45. Our Sunday worship is at 10 a.m. Our Wednesday night Bible study is at 6 p.m. We also have another ministry, which is called the Church of Divine Restoration Care Center, and that's open to our community that's in need. Whether if you're in need of clothes, food, if you just want to talk to somebody, all these items are free. And we open this center up on Tuesdays from 10 to 4 p.m., on Thursdays from 10 to 4 p.m. and then on Saturdays from 10 a.m. to 1 p.m. And starting on July the 7th at our care center, we will be having what's called a drive-through prayer. So if you're running errands, you're headed to the doctor, whatever you're doing, and you just need some prayer, you don't have to get out your car. You can stay in your car, and we're going to touch and we're going to agree with you with whatever that you're seeking and you believe in God for. Just drive on through, and we're offering all the prayer that you need. This is going to be starting on July 7th, 2026, and the days are going to be every Tuesday from 10 a.m., to 1 p.m. and every Thursday from 10 a.m. to 1 p.m. Please come out. Come out and fellowship with us in Jesus' name. We love you. We're praying for you. And we're going to turn this portion back over into Pastor Cheese. Well, we're going to go ahead and pray out. Lord, we thank you for this message, this word that you've given us. Lord, we pray that you open up our hearts and our minds, that we receive it and that it doesn't fall on deaf ears, oh God. Lord, give us a heart check posture, oh God. Help us to see ourselves and not anyone else, oh God. Lord, we pray that you show us ourselves, oh God, that we may be able to see ourselves and that you be able to correct us, oh God. that we get into alignment with your will, that we get into alignment with what the word says. And Father God, just watch over us as we go throughout this week. In Jesus' mighty name, we do pray. Amen. Stay safe, show love, and God bless everyone.
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16: If I were to ask you what makes for a good night's sleep, you'd probably say a dark, quiet room, not too many things on your mind. But every night when you go to get some Z's, how often do you really think about the temperature in your bedroom? Temperature may be one of the most underappreciated factors in sleep. That's according to the Senior Vice President of Research and Scientific Affairs at the National Sleep Foundation. We often hear about lights and screens and stress, but even modest changes in temperature and airflow can influence both how quickly you fall asleep and how deeply you stay asleep. Most experts will recommend a room temperature of 60 to 67 degrees Fahrenheit. You might also experiment with your sheets and what you actually wear to bed. Play around a bit and see what improves your sleep. You might be delightfully surprised. I'm Dr. Sanjay Gupta, helping you live a better life.
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0: This is Making a Difference, Doing God's Will, a ministry of Rice Reese Funeral Home, where Mr. Alan Rice is president and proprietor. Welcome to the first Sunday edition of Making a Difference, Doing God's Will. We have to keep saying how blessed we are to come to you via radio, both AM and FM, and internet. Thank you so much for joining us. Each week, Mr. Rice, the rest of the month, and us on first Sundays. Well, we know July starts out with a bang, and we were just discussing how we're seeing things on social media as to how do we handle the 4th of July as Black Americans. My thought is that, you know, we used to do our barbecue, get our little red, white, and blue outfits, and just enjoy ourselves, and now we're being asked to think about it a little more deeply. Well, what we've come up with is have your own convictions based on what's important to you, based on your own beliefs. Listen to what other people say. Sometimes we make adjustments in our convictions when we hear what other people have to say. And sometimes what they have to say make us feel like, oh, I just do my own thing. I don't, you know, it's good. I feel like that Jeremiah 29:4-7 says a lot. And I'm going to read the scripture and I'm going to leave it alone. And I hope the scripture speaks to you if you're one of those who are kind of questioning whether you ought to get off into this 4th of July thing or not, 250th anniversary. Jeremiah 29:4-7. Thus says the Lord of hosts, the God of Israel, to all the exiles whom I have sent into exile from Jerusalem to Babylon. Build houses and live in them. Plant gardens and eat what they produce. Take wives and have sons and daughters. Take wives for your sons and give your daughters in marriage, that they may bear sons and daughters. Multiply there and do not decrease, but seek the welfare of the city where I have sent you into exile, and pray to the Lord on its behalf. For its welfare you will find, for in its welfare you will find your welfare. Take that scripture and do what you want with it. Meditate on it. All right. You know that I'm Gloria. Dr. Felicia is here, and you know that she has a medical focus for the month of July. And just as we said, we will have to bring you back. We said that last month to the storyteller, the leader, Dr. Major Joe Womack, and he is back to tell us more about what is going on in Africatown. It truly is an exciting journey that they are on there, and we need to join the journey. Dr. Felicia, you get going, and then we're going to let Dr. Joe jump right in.
1: All right. Good afternoon, everyone. So we are officially past the halfway mark of the year. Mm-hmm. And this month, we're focusing on midsummer wellness and intentional self-care. July is usually the month you mentioned, Gloria. We have our barbecues. We celebrate 4th of July. Mm-hmm. We have road trips. We celebrate that the days are long and plenty of sunlight into the evening, and we're trying to soak up every drop of sunshine. But historically, it's also a time when our routine health habits start to slide. The New Year's resolutions are a distant memory, and the fall routine hasn't kicked in yet. And that's why July is the perfect time for a strategic mid-year pivot. In the public health world, July marks some incredibly vital observances. So let's start with something we can all feel right now, and that's the heat from the sun. July is ultraviolet or UV safety month. Now, we've all heard that we're supposed to wear sunscreen, but if we're completely honest, a lot of us treat it as an afterthought. We might put it on if we're going to the beach or going to be outside for some outdoor activity for a while, but we skip it when we're just running errands or even if we work sitting near a window. But even then, sun rays can get to us. So to protect yourself, you need to understand what you're fighting against. The sun hits us with two types of harmful rays, UVA and UVB. Think of it this way. The UVA rays are the aging rays. They penetrate deeply into the skin, causing long-term damage that leave us with wrinkles and sunspots. They can pass right through glass, so if you're driving or sitting or working by a window, you are getting UVA rays. The UVB rays are the ones that burn us. These damage the skin surface, and they're the primary cause of sunburns and most skin cancers. We actually protect ourselves with three non-negotiable rules. First, broad spectrum is mandatory, so when buying sunscreen, look specifically for the words broad spectrum and SPF of 30 or higher. Broad spectrum means it blocks both the UVA and UVB rays. If it doesn't say that, you're only getting half the protection. Second is the two-hour rule. No sunscreen lasts all day, and sweating and swimming break it down. So if you're outdoors, you must reapply every 2 hours. And don't forget the easy-to-miss spots, like your ears, the back of your neck, the tops of your feet. And finally, protect your eyes. Skin cancer can form on your eyelids, and chronic UV exposure accelerates cataracts. So look for sunglasses that are labeled UV 400 or 100% UV protection. If they're just dark plastic without a UV rating, they can actually cause more harm by allowing your pupils to dilate, letting more harmful light into your eyes. Now, I talk about this because I had someone ask me last week during a patient visit when I was talking about sun safety. She asked, is there some particular reasons why you're telling me this? So I want you to be aware. The American Academy of Dermatology reports that roughly 9,500 people in the United States are diagnosed with skin cancer every single day. It is the most common cancer in the country, and yet it's also one of the most preventable. So I want to dismantle a myth in the black community, because we have all heard the phrase, black don't crack. And biologically, it's actually true. The rich melanin in our skin acts as a natural shield, delaying wrinkles and aging. But there is a dangerous myth attached to it that black people don't get skin cancer. And that is simply not true. So we want to be mindful of that and wear that protection. We need to be mindful that melanin does give us skin protection factor of 13. But that's not enough for protection. Remember, it needs to be at least 30 or greater. So if we're counting on our melanin for protection from the sun, it's not enough. We need to wear sunscreen. And one of the things I want to mention too, Gloria, is that skin cancer is often more deadly in black people because it's diagnosed way too late. So why is that? Well, it typically shows up in areas we don't think about. And there are sometimes areas where the sun doesn't shine. The palms of your hand, the soles of your feet, dark streaks under your nails, those are things that we need to look for. And as a reminder, Bob Marley, the celebrated reggae artist, actually died from skin cancer because it was mistaken as a bruise under his nail bed from a soccer injury. So by the time he was actually biopsied and diagnosed with skin cancer, it had really spread way too far. So black don't crack, but it doesn't protect us necessarily from skin cancer. Wear that sunscreen. If you don't wear sunscreen, wear a hat with a wide brim so you cover your face. Stay out of the harmful times of day when those UV rays are at their strongest, between 11 and 4 o'clock, or sit in the shade, but protect yourself from the sun. We also need to mention, because of the heat, you need to drink more water. Stay away from sugary drinks, caffeinated drinks, and drink more water in this heat. It's also Minority Mental Health Month. So while we're protecting our physical body from the summer heat, we also have to look inward. July is National Minority Mental Health Awareness Month to bring light to a harsh reality. While mental health challenges can affect anyone, your background, race, and ethnicity deeply impact your ability to get help. So let's look at the data. According to the public health studies, racial and ethnic minorities face barriers that make mental health care significantly harder to access. So why is this? Number one, there's a cultural stigma. In many communities, admitting that you need psychological help is still wrongfully viewed as a sign of weakness, or sometimes a lack of faith, or a family shame. There's also the representation gap. It's incredibly hard sometimes to open up to a professional if you feel they don't really understand your lived experience. And currently, only a small percentage of licensed psychologists in the United States identify as minorities. And third of all, socioeconomic barriers, lack of insurance, language barriers, and a lack of mental health resources in our neighborhoods keep people suffering in silence. So how do we move the needle? If you belong to a minority community, knowing that taking care of your mind is an act of preservation and not weakness, seek out culturally responsive organizations. There's a group called Black Girls Smile. There's a Therapy for Latinx directory and an Asian Mental Health Collective as well. That will help us connect to people who understand our specific cultural nuances. And Gloria, this finally brings us to the ultimate theme tying July together, International Self-Care Day on July 24th. Now, that date was not chosen at random. The 24th day of the seventh month was picked to symbolize that the benefits of self-care are experienced 24 hours a day, 7 days a week. So that's what 24/7 is all about for Self-Care Day. Now, we need to kind of refine what that means, because in social media, self-care means we have expensive spa days, luxury products, completely escaping from all our responsibilities with vacations. But real self-care is much more grounded and a lot cheaper than that. It's about building a life you don't actually need to escape from. And it's proactive. It's about putting on SPF 30 before we leave the house, because we value our body and we practice sun protection. It's about setting a boundary from that work life, private life, leaving your work phone at work, leaving your work problems at work. So practice that self-care. And again, we say little by little, making small changes is really, really a big thing. But we also say there's no substitute for self-care, which is drinking more water, exercising, and eating properly. So I'm going to wrap it up, Gloria, because we're always excited to hear from our friend, Dr. Major Joe Womack, and tell us what's going on.
0: All right. Dr. Major, you're probably going to end up coming back again, but let's get started. Bring us up on Africatown.
2: Good afternoon. I'm Dr. Major Joe Womack. Africatown born and bred and darn proud of it. And like I always say, I always lead off by saying that because I find that there are some people that was born and raised in an underserved community. Once they leave, they just never come back and never look back. But for some reason, they're not proud of where they're from. I want you to always be proud of where you're from and always come back and help you if you can. That's where I try to do things around Africatown. Today I'm going to talk about some of the new sites that we have around Africatown to visit. As you know, we really boost ourselves over the last few years to be a cultural heritage destination site, and we're getting a lot of visitors. I'm talking about some of the new sites that people are visiting and some of the programs that we have and some of the new events that we got coming up in July. First of all, beginning July the 9th, our Clotilda Descendants Association, that's an association of those that are the descendants of those that came off the Clotilda, which was the last slave ship to land in the United States, landed right here in Mobile. And on July the 9th, Thursday, they have a meet and greet at our Africatown Heritage House Museum. And we have a museum in Africatown that depicts and tell the story about the Clotilda and the descendants that came off that ship. That's on Thursday, July the 9th. On Friday, July the 10th, actually there are two things going on simultaneously at the same time. We have the Descendants Association, which pretty much celebrates the landing of the slave ship, the Clotilda. And we have something going on for the first time. We hope to have it back for many occasions, called the Africatown Middle Passage Convening. Those that are familiar with the Middle Passage know that there are about 90-some sites throughout the eastern coast and the southern Gulf Coast where slaves came into this country at various ports, and we call them Middle Passage Landings. And Africatown and Mobile is one of them because slaves came through the port of Mobile into Alabama. And they're called a Middle Passage, And Africatown is making its pitch to be the headquarters for the annual Middle Passage Convening. And so we're holding that in July. And we're having people coming in all the way around from around America and some even from Caribbean islands to be a part of this convening. And so beginning on February, on Friday, the 10th of July, we will kick off with a Middle Passage landing at Lewis Landing, which is one of our newer sites on Conception Street. It's at the intersection of Conception Street and 3 Mile Creek. We have a brand new Lewis Landing fishing pier that the county built for us, and we're kicking it off there, beginning at 9 to 10:30 a.m. in the morning, Also, from 10 to 5, we have an open house at the Africatown Heritage House. It's free to everybody from Mobile County. And beginning at 10 to 12, we have kayaking and boating at that Lewis Landing pier there on Conception Street. And from 11 to 3, we have the CDA, which is Clotilda Descendants. They are also hosting a festival at the Robert Hope Center. And beginning at 3, we have an opening house at the Mobile County Training School, our den. Those of you that are familiar with Mobile County Training School, it's the first training school in the state of Alabama and really the first black high school that went through the 12th grade in Mobile County. And so we have a museum there at our school. And so we have a lot of things going on that Thursday and then Friday. And then Saturday, we come back with a community walk, more fishing at the Lewis Landing, open house to our swim program that day on Saturday 11th. And our swim program, I'll say it right now, is the number one swim program in Mobile County. We're in our fourth year, and every year we've registered between 100 and 150 kids that end up getting certificates at the end of the swim program. And some of them are even into scuba diving now, so we take them all the way to scuba diving. And we have other things going on. Just call and check the schedule, and we have worship service. And also on Fridays, the 10th, we have a community revival at First Hopewell Baptist Church from 6:30 to 8. We hope to have a lot of good singing and chatter going on then. So from Thursday the 9th of July to Sunday the 12th of July, we'll have simultaneous events going on. We have the Clotilda Descendants Association, and we have the Mobile Middle Passage convening here in Africatown for the entire America. So we have good things going on there. And I mentioned I have a swim program, which is number one in Mobile County. Also, our new museum that I just spoke about is number two in attendance in Mobile County. And it's moving up. We're hopefully by the end of the year, we'll be number one in attendance. And so we have a lot of people coming to Africatown, especially out of New Orleans on that new Amtrak. Half the people that come in Mobile on the new Amtrak coming from New Orleans, they get off looking for Africatown. And they're really enjoying what they're seeing, spend a whole day in Mobile and most of the time in Africatown, and we're getting good raves and reviews on those tours.
0: Right.
2: 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And it tell you from the events and the time and places of the event. It tell you the tours, who's giving the tours. You can book tours. And it tell you a list of our sites around Africatown to visit on those tours. And it also tell you places to stay if you want to stay overnight and places to eat while you're on your stay here in Africatown.
0: Thank you so much. You got a lot in a short amount of time, and I appreciate that. Also, if you want to get the newsletter, email jnwomack1@yahoo.com, and just put in there, place me on the email list. Place me on the email list. I'm going to say it one more time, and then we're going to have to get out of here. jnwomack1@yahoo.com. And your message is, place me on the list to get the newsletter. Dr. Joe, thank you so much. Thank you so very, very much. Dr. Felicia,
2: thank you for having me.
0: You were very informative. I just wouldn't have thought, all we got this time is skin and whatever, but you brought it, especially with the eyes. That was new information for me. This has been Making a Difference, Doing God's Will, a ministry of Rice Reese Funeral Home, where Mr. Alan Rice is president and proprietor. God bless you all. Happy Independence Day.
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14: A better life with Dr. Sanjay Gupta.
15: We talk a lot here about ultra-processed foods and the many ways in which they can negatively impact your health. They've been linked to weight gain, obesity, type 2 diabetes, cardiovascular disease, even cancer. And now a new study out of UCSF found that high ultra-processed food intake was associated with something called intramuscular fat, which is exactly what it sounds like. That's fat inside your muscles, which can cause them to become weaker. Now, in this particular study, the researchers noticed more wear and tear and pain in people's knees because of weakened thigh muscles. Cutting back on ultra-processed foods isn't easy. The CDC estimates at least half the calories in our diet come from ultra-processed foods. But if you're looking to eat cleaner, cutting out sugar-sweetened beverages, that may be the best number one thing you can do to try and get started. I'm Dr. Sanjay Gupta, helping you live a better life.
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If you will, stand on your feet and join me in the singing of the hymn that gets me ready.

him that is my testimony. Father, I stretch my hand to thee. No other help I know. If thou withdraw thyself from me, I ain't got nowhere to go. What did thine only son endure before I drew my breath? What pain, what labor to secure my soul from endless death? Help me if you will. I need your help. And I need it right now.

As we journey on in this series of spirit-filled warfare, we arrive now at the piece of military equipment that we used and uses to guard our head. Verse 17 of chapter 6 says, "And take the helmet of salvation and the sword of the Spirit, which is the word of God." I want to talk today about the helmet of salvation. The helmet of salvation. My brothers and sisters, as we examine the text, give it a spiritual and analytic treatment. The text says that the spiritual helmet we are to wear in our spiritual battle is the helmet of salvation. This indicates that Satan blows are aimed at our minds. He is intent on destroying our sense of security and our assurance in Jesus Christ. The devil can strike a blow against us that causes us to become discouraged and filled with doubt. He'll have little trouble sidelining us and taking us out of the battle. I told a young man just this morning who commented on the fact that you have to fight daily with the thoughts of the mind. It's a daily challenge, a daily struggle. I reminded him that you've got to do two things as a believer if you're going to keep up on the journey. Number one, you got to guard your mind. That means you got to determine what you allow in and out of your mind. Amen. Wish I had a witness. Amen. And nobody can make you think what you don't choose to think. Amen. No one can make you believe what you do not choose to believe. Amen. But then secondly, you've got to safeguard your heart. Can I get some help here? You can't let the enemy cause your heart to feel discouraged. Amen. Like the ancient broadsword that was used in ancient days with the soldiers of our text, you and I, like they were, must carry the sword wielded by the Lord Jesus Christ. And that sword is the word of God. Yeah, the sword wielded by our enemy, the devil, is a two-edged sword. One of those edges that the devil uses is discouragement. And the other edge on the other side is doubt. Now, let's look at the helmet of salvation or the bonnet of salvation and learn how this piece of armor can protect us from being both discouraged and doubtful. If you can control discouragement, talk to me now. If you can control doubt, chances are you can win the battle. If we are not properly protected, the devil will use the sword of discouragement
to defeat us in our walk with the Lord. He'll cause us to look at our sins, look at our failures, look at our problems, look at our health issues, look at our negative situations we face in life. When he gets our attention off the Lord and on the negative issues we face in this life, he knows he will begin to doubt, and we will begin to doubt the Heavenly Father's love and care for us. This has the effect of causing us to be discouraged. If he can just get us feeling discouraged, looking at our failure, can I get a witness? And getting us to doubt the fact that in the midst of our adversities, that the Lord doesn't love us anymore, that the Lord doesn't care for us anymore. Even those folk that have been out here a long time and have enjoyed much spiritual success, if you're not careful, you can find yourselves victims of discouragement and disillusionment. And for instance, the prophet Elijah, not many people enjoyed a string of victories like those enjoyed by Elijah. Praying fire down from heaven, slaying the 450 prophets of Baal after 3.5 years outrunning the chariot of King Ahab all the way from Mount Carmel to Samaria. Oh, what a day he had. But then the next day there came word from Queen Jezebel. She was angry at Elijah and she said, "So let the gods do to me and more also, if I make not the life as the life of one of them by tomorrow about this time." Elijah hears this and runs for his life. He travels to Beersheba and throws himself under shrub and prays to God to die. After all those victories, my point is this. No matter how strong you are sometimes, no matter how many string of victories that you win, you are always a candidate for discouragement and doubt. God showed up in that wilderness where Elijah had hid himself, waiting to die. God wouldn't even let him die. And here's what God asked him, and the Bible says in 1 Kings 19:9, and he came thither unto a cave and lodged there, and behold, the word of the Lord came to him. And he said unto him, "What you doing here? Even in the cave, the word will find you in your cave and question you as to why are you hiding out." Discouragement will make you hide out. Come on, help me now. I said discouragement will make you hide out. It'll make you run and hide. Can I get a witness? For instance, when it looked like everything is falling apart at the same time, one thing right after another one. Before you can brace yourself, something else happened. Before you get braced for that, something else happened. Before you get braced for that, something else happened. It'll make you wonder, "God, what are you doing? Lord, where are you?" Then the word of God will find you and remind you that God is in the same place that he's always been. He's still with you. In the midst of whatever you're going through, God will allow you to hear, just like he did Elijah, a still small voice that I'm still here. And I got 7,000 in Israel that have remained faithful and have not bowed to Baal. Elijah learned the truth that spiritual victory does not insulate us against discouragement. After all, you're still human. Come on, help me now.
When you get born again, you don't get dehumanized. I wish I had a praying church. And it's all right to get discouragement, but not to the point that it causes you to question your faith in God. I ain't got no help. I said it's all right to be discouraged, but not to the point that it causes you to question your trust in God. Just don't keep it away from your faith. I wish I had a praying church. When discouragement comes, make sure you don't allow it to infiltrate your faith treasure. Am I right about it? Somebody has said that Satan has many tools, and the devil does have many tools that he uses against us, but that discouragement is the handle that fits all of them. There's a whole lot of truth to that. If he can ever get you discouraged to the point that you question your faith and the God of your faith, he's pretty much got his handle on defeating you. You might have been saved for many years, but if the devil can get you discouraged in your walk with God, he can get you out of the battle. If he can get you focused on your problem rather than God's promises. Wish I had a praying church. That was a mouthful right there. You're going to have to chew on that a while. If he can ever get you out of focus on the promises that the Lord made to you and get you zeroed and zoomed in on your problem, on the failures in your life, on your shortcomings, and on the negative of other folk, he can overwhelm your defense and cause you to doubt the Lord's goodness. How many of y'all know the Lord is good? How many of y'all the Lord truly been good to? In spite of how you treated him, he was still good to you. In spite of your unfaithfulness to him, he was still good for you. In spite of, help me somebody, in spite of you not doing what you promised him you would do, God still promised and did what he promised he would do. God has proven that he's a faithful God. In the midst of our unfaithfulness, God is faithful. For a period of time, he's caused us to doubt the goodness of the grace of God, regardless of the reason we name. When we allow Satan to discourage us to the point where we stop serving the Lord, we are at that moment looking God in the face and telling him, I don't believe you're bigger than this. But I stop by to remind you, in case you've forgotten, God is bigger than anything you and I will ever face. Wish I had a praying church. Amen. And the quieter you are, the longer I'm going to be, and it's a little warm. So if you want me to bring this on in, you better help me out. If I don't hear you, that means that you ain't going to say nothing. So I'm going to be longer because I got to break it down a little bit more for you. Can I get a witness? I figure I'd hear you say something then. God is greater than anything, any situation, including death, that you and I will ever have to face. He's greater than diabetes. He's greater than lupus. He's greater than cancer. He's greater, I wish I had a witness here. He's greater than Alzheimer's. Can I get a witness? God is greater than any disease that anyone will ever have to face. He's greater than death. Yes, sir. I heard the Apostle Paul say that neither death nor life shall be able to separate man from the love of God in Christ Jesus. Book of Job reveals a precious saint of God whose helmet was in place. Job wore the helmet of salvation. Ladies and gentlemen, you can't go out on the field
without your helmet on. That's what's wrong with a whole lot of church folk. That's why they're so inconsistent. That's why they're so unstable. Talk to me now. Because it's a lot of who you are and how long you are who you are is contingent upon how long your thinking pattern holds up. Bible says, as a man thinketh in his heart, as he thinketh in his heart, so is he. He is what he thinks. His thought pattern defines his personality. Can't nobody make me be somebody that I am. Only myself can determine my self-worth. Only myself can determine my self-value. Wish I had a witness. My ambition, my drive, my motivation. If I decide I want to stop believing in myself, then certainly I'm going to fail you and I'm going to fall. You're only going to stand as long as you believe in the God of your faith. Talk to me, somebody. Job proved that. He wore his helmet. And you can't put your helmet on today and take it off tomorrow because you're having a good day. You need to keep your helmet on. You need to wear your helmet to bed. I ain't got no helmet. Did you realize the devil will try to deal with you while you sleep? I ain't got no help here. Do you understand the devil will try to attack your mind at the breakfast table while you drinking a cup of coffee in the morning before your day gets started when you just came out of one battle? I wish I had a witness here. When God just delivered you from one thing and you knew it wasn't nobody but the Lord that brought you out of that thing, you take your helmet out. Bad mistake. I wish you look at somebody and tell them, don't take your helmet off. Wear your helmet to bed with you. Sleep in your helmet. I ain't got no helmet. If you got a head, have a helmet on. Because your thinking is going to determine your direction. I ain't got no help. You got somebody that think they ain't going nowhere. Guess what? They ain't going nowhere. You young graduates, if you think you ain't going to achieve your goal, you ain't going to achieve it. If you don't believe in yourself and the God of your faith, I wish I had a prayer in church. You might as well have dropped out of school at the seventh grade. Talk to me, somebody. Your first faith, your first degree of faith is got to be in the God of your faith. Amen. Come on, help me now. Faith is no good without an object. God has to be the object of your faith in order for your faith to be alive and effective. Amen. If your faith does not have an object, it's in anything. Come on, talk to me now. If your goal is to be a doctor or a pediatrician or a veterinarian, then your faith will not allow you to quit until you begin your practice. Amen. Then you move that faith to something else. Amen. The next stage of life. Once you achieve that stage, you take that same faith and you put it somewhere else. When you achieve that, you take that same faith and you put it somewhere else. Because that's the only believing faith you have. And faith that's not a believing faith is a dead faith. And dead faith don't get nothing from God. Come on, help me now. You pray, your prayer don't leave the ceiling. Because your faith is dead. Can I get a witness? But when your faith is living,
feel the prayer while you're praying. When you feel the prayer while you're praying, you know that it's alive. I wish I had a witness here. The Bible says the prayer of the righteous availeth much. And when you pray amiss, that means you're praying, but you ain't believing in your prayer. That's why ain't nothing happening in your life. Because you're just going through the motion. You're being repetitive. Help me now. You're just saying some words. But the only thing that activates prayer is faith. Keep your helmet on. Job wore his helmet. And I learned that from Job. Whether I got a lot of money or whether I'm broke, I still got my helmet on. Talk to me now. Whether things are going well or whether they're falling apart, my helmet's still on. Because I can't afford for the enemy to shoot my mind with discouragement and disillusionment. Talk to me now. I just told you that if the devil can get you discouraged to the point where you doubt the God of your faith, he's halfway got you whipped. Put on the helmet of salvation. Job didn't understand what he was going through. And there are times in life you just ain't gonna understand it. Come on, help me now. God doesn't send reasons with every experience. I wish I had a prayer in church. God doesn't explain the details to every experience that he allows you to go through. Help me now. But what he does promise is his presence. He does promise you that I'm with you in the midst of it all. He may not get you out of the fire, but he'll get in the fire with you. And after you've come out of the fire, he'll let you look back and explain to you why you had to go through the fire in the first place to get where he wanted you to be. He didn't get them boys out the fire. Come on, help me now. Even though they knew him, they told the king to his face, we ain't scared of that. Heat it up some more. Fire it up. Talk to me, somebody. When you know the God that you serve, you don't get intimidated with the devil's tactics or with the enemy's persecution. You look at the devil with an attitude and tell him, fire it up. Wish I had one or two real Christian with an attitude. Can I get a witness? You look at Satan and tell him, bring it on. Is that all you got? But don't you dare try that if you ain't got your helmet on. Look at somebody and tell them, don't try it if your helmet ain't on. Thank God for my helmet. Yes, sir. He understand why all his children died at one time. Understand why his health had to be taken away from him. And why everything he worked his whole life to get, he lost it at one time. But in the midst of his pains and his problems, he continued to trust God. I heard him say it in 13:5. He said, though he slay me, even if it causes my death, even if I got to die, I maintain my own ways before him. Yet will I trust him. Job's helmet deflected every blow of the enemy. Every time the devil shot something at his head, it watered off. And I told that same young man this morning, keep your helmet on. Because Satan is going to shoot at it anyhow. Keep your guards up. Keep your helmet on. He's going to shoot even if he don't even know his own. He's going to shoot to see if you got it on. So you can't afford to take it off. Job's helmet deflected every blow of the enemy and protected his fragile spirit from the injury.
Another man who wore a helmet of salvation was Jeremiah. Yeah. The great benefit was the prophet. When the Lord called Jeremiah, the Lord told him that he'd be rejected, persecuted, and attacked. Yet Jeremiah said this, "Thy words were found, and I did eat them. And the word was unto me the joy and rejoicing of my heart. For I am called by thy name." But there was a time when he got discouraged. Didn't want to preach no more. Said, "I quit. Life ain't fair. I'm going home. Ain't going back to that church no more." But thank God, God's word was somewhere. God's word set him on fire. Start burning down up in his heart. Set a fire down up in Jeremiah. One thing about it, if you got the word in you, I wish I had a praying church. It may not be blazing all the time, but God can set his own word on fire. I wish I had a praying church. God set his word on fire in Jeremiah's bones. Shut it up, locked it up, and started the fire. And it couldn't get out. The fire couldn't get out of his bones. And Jeremiah cried out and said, "I know what I said, but your word is on fire. Shut up in my bones." It's because he had his helmet on. Be sure the helmet on is in place. And refuse to allow Satan to focus your attention on the events of life or the actions of other people. Don't let other people make you disappoint God. Don't let other people's problems become your problem. Wish I had one or two witnesses here. If they got a problem with you, that's their problem. Don't let their problem become your problem. Wish I had a praying church. Y'all missed that. That went right over your head. I said, don't let their problem become your problem. Somebody don't like me, that's their problem. They don't like how I look, that's their problem. They don't like my hair being gray, that's their problem. I wish I had a praying church. They don't like how I dress, buy me a suit. Keep your helmet in place. I'm getting ready to get out of here now. The helmet is in place. And refuse to let the devil divert you. He's aiming at your mind. He's got a sharp aim at your mind. If you can get your eyes off the Lord and on the difficulties of life, you're going to be an easy prey. He's going to slash you with the broadsword. Asaph said his feet had almost slipped, almost lost his footing. And if you ain't careful looking at what other folk got, not knowing how they got it, will cause you to have slippery feet. You can lose your grip by looking at the Joneses. It's not hard to be discouraged when it seems like everything in life goes against you. It's easy to be discouraged when the answers to your prayers are delayed. It's easy to be discouraged when it looks like you're preaching, you're teaching, and you're witnessing. It seems to be ineffective. Discouragement is our default setting most of the time. And the devil knows this, and he exploits this weakness in our lives. Even when we are discouraged by the events of life, we must never forget that our Father always has our situation well in hand. He can be trusted to do the right thing and do what's right for us all of the time. Romans 8:28 says, "For we know that all things, they work together for the good to them that love God."
We must not be weary in well doing, but we must carry on knowing that in due season we shall reap if we don't faint. So then when we face the enemy in battle and Satan aims the broadsword of discouragement at our heads, we must remember what 1 Peter said, 8:9, be sober, be vigilant, because your adversary, the devil, as a roaring lion, walking about seeking whom he may devour, whom resists steadfast in the faith, knowing that the same affliction are accomplished in your brethren that are in the world. And I've told you about one edge of the sword. That edge is discouragement. But this helmet protects us from discouragement. And this helmet not only protects us from discouragement, but it protects us against doubt. And the other edge of Satan's broadsword is doubt. And when we come to doubt our salvation, or when we come to doubt the word of God, we are easily defeated by the enemy. And when we doubt our salvation, we will be discouraged. When we doubt God's faithfulness, we are easily discouraged. When we doubt the word of God, we are easily discouraged. And we have the very foundation for our hope that's in the Lord undermined. And if Satan can convince you that you're not really saved, or that somehow you have lost your salvation, you'll be devastated and you'll soon be self-destructive. Such doubt paralyzes the believer's hope and makes him unproductive and make him miserable. And nothing, oh Lord, is more quickly sidelined a child of God than having his peace and his security stripped all away from him. Did you hear me what I'm saying? My peace is my security. Did you hear what I'm saying? It does not matter what comes against me, as long as the Lord give me peace about it. I'm looking for a witness here. As long as he give me peace about it, I can make it through the storm. Have I got a witness here? Yes. Yes. Is there anybody here that's ever been in a storm and the Lord gave you peace in the midst of the storm? I'm looking for a witness here. He will give you peace in the midst of your storm. Won't he do it? When hell have broken out all around you and trouble, oh, trouble.

Standing ain't got all right. Somebody here tried him and know that he will. Ever got a witness here? Paul

the deaf, nor life, nor angels, nor principality, nor powers, nor things present, nor things to come, nor height, nor death, nor any other creature shall be able to separate us from the love of God. I'm glad about it. I don't know how you feel about it, but I ain't never taking off my helmet. I'm gonna wear my helmet through the storm, through the rain. If I got friends or if I'm all alone, I'm gonna wear my helmet. Have I got a witness here? If you keep your helmet on, you won't have to worry about discouragement. You won't have to worry about doubt. You ain't got a doubt that God is faithful. He's always been faithful. He was faithful in the Bible. He was faithful in healing. He's faithful in deliverance. He's faithful in salvation. One thing about it, here's the key, and I'm out of here. There's something the devil can't make you doubt if you know about it. One thing I know that I'm saved. I ain't perfect, but I'm saved. I know, I'm sure about it. I'm sure that Jesus, he loves me. I'm sure that he cares for me. I don't care what nobody says. One thing I know, the Lord, he cares for me. Don't he love you? Do you know he love you? Are you sure he love you? He loved me because all night long I could have been dead, but he woke me

0: I'm sure that he's taking care of me. He give me one breath after another breath. Have I got a witness here? He watches over me. Have I got a witness here? I could have been dead, sleeping in my grave, but the Lord. I'm sure. Keep your helmet. I'm sure I've been born again. I know I've been born again. Is there anybody here who ain't ashamed that know you've been born again? Things you used to do, you don't do them no more. Places you used to go, you don't go no more. I passed from death to life. He brought me out of the darkness into this marvelous light. Keep your helmet of salvation. Keep it on. Above all, take the helmet of salvation. Children, take it to college. Don't just have it, but wear it. Mom and dad won't be with you. You may not even be able to get them on the phone. All right. But if you're wearing your helmet, when my mother and my father are nowhere around, then the Lord will take me up. You're going to need the helmet and the sword, which is the word of God. God bless you today. That's all I got for you. The doors of the church is open. The invitation is extended to you. As always, it is yours to accept or to reject. This is the moment of salvation. Amen. This is the moment that will alter the rest of your life. The door is open. Will there be one? Will you come now? Do it today. The moment of decision. Do it today. Come now. Let us reason together, saith the Lord. Though your sins be as scarlet, I will wash them as whiter than snow. Though they be red like crimson, they shall be as wool. If you are in search of a church family, your search has ended today. Do it now. Now is the acceptable time. Now is all you got. Yesterday is gone. Tomorrow may never come. The only time you got to spend is right now. Do it now while the blood is running warm in your veins. Come now. We will receive you in whatever manner that you wish to come. The door is open. Above all, put on the helmet. of salvation. There might be another. You still have time. The Lord is speaking to your heart. Harden not your heart. Get up and do it now. Don't put it off for tomorrow. God bless you. I trust that you've been helped. Were you blessed by that word? All right.
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13: We talk a lot here about ultra-processed foods and the many ways in which they can negatively impact your health. They've been linked to weight gain, obesity, type 2 diabetes, cardiovascular disease, even cancer. And now a new study out of UCSF found that high ultra-processed food intake was associated with something called intramuscular fat, which is exactly what it sounds like. That's fat inside your muscles, which can cause them to become weaker. Now, in this particular study, the researchers noticed more wear and tear and pain in people's knees because of weakened thigh muscles. Cutting back on ultra-processed foods isn't easy. The CDC estimates at least half the calories in our diet come from ultra-processed foods. But if you're looking to eat cleaner, cutting out sugar-sweetened beverages, that may be the best number one thing you can do to try and get started. I'm Dr. Sanjay Gupta, helping you live a better life.
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0: Everything Art Still had worked for paid off when the Kansas City Chiefs selected him with the second overall pick in the 1978 NFL Draft. After 12 years in the league, setting records for most sacks in a career and season, Still wasn't surprised when a few medical issues started popping up after he retired.
1: I played here with the Chiefs for about 10 years, a couple years in Buffalo. And so that's constant pounding on your body. So you expect to have maybe some surgeries after, you know, retirement, those types of things, issues, grabbing and those types of things. So basically what happened, you know, had the carpal tunnel, trigger finger, both shoulders replaced, lower back problems, swelling in my legs and joint problems, those types of things. Then I started, you know, stomach, and then eventually where it affected my heart and all.
0: Still chalked it all up to his football career, and anything that didn't fit in that box, he just assumed was age-related. It wasn't until 2023 that a doctor started to put the pieces together.
1: Doctor was saying, because I keep myself in pretty good shape, he said, at your age, you shouldn't have any heart problems. You know, these other physical ones, that's just part of it. But he said, it must be something more to it. So what he did wasn't just make an analogy just, you know, from my symptoms. He asked me this one simple question, which again, when he asked me the question, he told me a little bit about your family health history. So that's when the light started dawning on me after I talked about my brother. My older brother has all the symptoms. Then he said, well, tell me some more about the rest of your family. So I went through, and my younger brother, he has all the symptoms that my other brother and myself had. He has a pacemaker and defibrillator, and he has some serious heart problems where I think he's almost at the stage where he needs a heart.
0: Uncovering this family history was the final clue for Still's doctor to diagnose him with amyloidosis. It's a condition where proteins become abnormal and build up in different areas of the body and can eventually lead to death.
2: The disease.

0: Cheese is a protein deposition disease, but the proteins don't just deposit like sand. What happens is the proteins unfold and they self-assemble into fibrils, which are like little stretches of rope. And the fibrils tend to glom together into deposits in between the cells of specific organs, notably the heart and the kidneys. And those deposits cause the organs to begin to malfunction and also cause the cells of the organs, the microenvironment of the organs, to produce oxidative molecules like hydrogen peroxide that cause oxidative stress.
1: That's Dr. Raymond Comenzo, professor of medicine at Tufts University School of Medicine. He specializes in treating patients with multiple myeloma and amyloidosis. There are two main groups of the disease. AL, or light chain amyloidosis, is caused by abnormal clone of plasma cells in bone marrow. The second is ATTR, or transthyretin amyloidosis. It's caused by an abnormal protein in the liver. While the disease is often triggered by aging, Still was diagnosed with a genetic form of ATTR.
0: So the transthyretin type of amyloid, which is called ATTR amyloid, is pretty prevalent because it's a disease of aging, and it's also a genetic disease with a prevalence among African Americans of perhaps as much as 3 to 4%. The abnormal gene in African Americans is found in that percentage of individuals. But it doesn't cause disease in all of them. So the penetrance of that genetic abnormality varies.
1: ATTR tends to be less aggressive than AL amyloidosis, which could explain how Still was able to go decades without proper treatment. The symptoms tend to be general, like shortness of breath, loss of appetite, and abnormal heart rhythms. Since many of these are often attributed to other conditions, Comenzo says that getting a proper diagnosis is one of the main challenges for patients.
0: Most patients end up going to four or five different doctors before they're diagnosed because they come in with a symptom that's associated with pretty garden variety heart disease, and therefore they're going to be viewed as having heart disease of a standard type, and the diagnostic process can be slowed down as a result.
1: He also notes that once patients finally get the right diagnosis, getting in to see a specialist is a whole other issue.
0: It's incredible how much in advance doctors are scheduling patients in large measure because I think we're a little behind the curve in terms of the number of doctors we have for the aging population we have.
1: Thankfully, there are a number of organizations working to help patients with amyloidosis find and access proper care. As Still began to tackle his own treatment journey, it became more clear just how many of his relatives had unknowingly been impacted by amyloidosis. Still realized this disease needed more awareness, especially in the African American communities around the country. So he and his wife have been traveling around America, partnering with physicians to bring this information into the local communities, and most importantly, delivering it in a way that's easy to understand.
2: You know, when you're going in the community and you got doctors coming in, these PhDs, doctoring degrees, their wording is much different than within the community and all. And it's not to say who's better than what, it's just the environment and all, too. So usually the doctors and all, the physicians we work with, they talk at a level and we sit down, we don't stand up and lecture, we sit down as a group. And again, we don't use over two syllable words, we don't use medical terms, pharmaceutical terminology and all, just real simple language you can understand.
1: While these outreach programs are focused on amyloidosis, Still make sure to also hit on general health knowledge like knowing your family history and the value of genetic testing. In many of these communities, Still sees the same hesitancy he also grew up with.
2: I'm from Camden, New Jersey, from the projects and all. And all that kind of permeates and all too, as far as my mind, because doctors had a bad name too, the physicians and all. Then you had pharmaceutical companies. It's almost like the genetic thing, the mindset goes back in the day. And so that's why, you know, with us now, and even myself, up until maybe 2 or 3 years ago, genetic testing was I wouldn't mess with it at all. If it wasn't for Dr. Ferdinand, no telling where I would be right now. Maybe I might have the pacemaker and defibrillator, or maybe I had a heart transplant now.
1: Through getting tested, Still was able to find this genetic mutation that not only affects him, but could have similar consequences for the rest of his family. And though there isn't a cure for amyloidosis, there are medications that can stop the disease progression.
0: There are two types of medicines. One type is a stabilizer. So as I said, the transthyretin molecule has four leaves, like a four-leaf clover, and the stabilizer puts itself in a particular spot that reduces the risk of dissociation. So it maintains the four molecule structure of transthyretin, preventing the accumulation of the single monomers that would then misfold and become amyloid. So the stabilizers markedly slow down the process.
1: The second type of medication is called a suppressor or silencer.
0: What that does is it goes to the major source of transthyretin in the body, which is the liver. And it is a silencer of liver cell production of transthyretin. So it turns off the factory for transthyretin. And that also is very effective at reducing the concentration of monomer, preventing fibrils from forming, and enabling the patient to stabilize. These drugs work effectively to markedly reduce the progression of the disease. And because of that, the earlier the patient is diagnosed, the better the outcome.
1: Stopping the production of an entire type of protein sounds scary, but Comenzo says the biggest effect it can cause is a vitamin A deficiency. The good news is that this can be easily fixed by adding in a vitamin A supplement. While both types of drugs slow the disease progression, Comenzo says it's often left up to patient preference for which medication they choose.
0: Silencers can be given once every 3 months. So a simple injection under the skin like insulin once every 3 months is effective treatment, so you don't have to remember to take a pill every day. The long-term use of either of these types of medicines is just revealing the side effects because they haven't all been around that long. So there's no clear direction that we send patients in. To some degree, it's a matter of insurance. To some degree, it's patient preference. So there's not a huge difference in terms of outcomes.
1: Comenzo says the research for these medications is still in the early stages, and there's a lot of progress to be made in this field. You can find more information about Dr. Raymond Comenzo, Art Still, and all of our guests on our website, radiohealthjournal.org. Our executive producer is Amira Zaveri. I'm Kristen Farah.
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3: Hospitals are full of worried patients and loved ones. Many who have no idea if they'll find the healing needed. All of this uncertainty and fear can fill the space with tension that's threatening to snap at any moment. And it's often the healthcare workers who shoulder the repercussions. John Voigt says nurses go to work each day expecting to help carry the physical and emotional pain of their patients. What they don't expect is to be assaulted while trying to provide this care.
8: And I think that we've seen this kind of violence become exacerbated over the past few years exponentially. In 2019, there were 14,000 assaults reported. In 2023, there were up to 24,000 assaults reported. Currently, we're averaging about two nurses being assaulted every hour in the United States. So it's gotten worse, and nurses are telling us this every day in our organizations.
3: Voigt is Vice President and Chief Nursing Officer at Memorial Hermann, the Woodlands Medical Center. Violence against healthcare workers isn't just on the rise in America. Mike Shore says it's an issue that's being experienced all over the world.
9: We really saw an uptick in workplace violence post-COVID, and that's when Axon really came from the law enforcement side and our mission-critical technologies and solutions to serve these organizations that are serving society in public spaces like retail locations or hospitals or sports venues, casinos. You know, I like to simply put, post-2020, people stopped following the rules. I think there's a lot to that. I think changing conditions in socioeconomic status, perceived loss of status, increasing lack of trust in institutions.
3: Shore is Senior Vice President and General Manager of Enterprise at Axon, a public safety technology company. He says that while it's hard to pinpoint the exact cause of this rise in workplace violence, the real danger is that this behavior has become more normalized.
9: And when you look at healthcare, you know, you're five times more likely to be attacked than any other profession. And so it's simply unacceptable. We've got to take care of our caretakers and, you know, restore order in the healthcare system. And, you know, that context has shifted quite a bit over the last 6 years, and they're not equipped with the challenges that they're facing every day.
3: Not only are the instances of violence becoming more common, but Voigt says the types of assaults are often more severe than in the past.
8: There was an assault in Beaumont, Texas, where a nurse was stabbed recently by an 85-year-old patient. I have personally experienced this, where I've had a shooting in one of my emergency departments where a nurse was shot by a patient that was in custody of four officers. So patients are bold, visitors are bold, and they do things that we never, ever would have expected 20 years ago or even 10 years ago. So the dynamics are changing.
3: And though it shouldn't be tolerated in any setting, Voigt says that violence towards healthcare workers is often seen as being part of the job.
8: I think that, you know, the challenge that we have in healthcare is that when these events occur, people don't want to look weak because these are things that we've been conditioned through decades to just absorb as a normal part of nursing.
3: But even though nurses may feel compelled to shoulder the burden, that doesn't mean they're able to. With dangerously high patient workloads and mandatory overtime on top of their 12-hour shifts, a majority of nurses are experiencing burnout. Throw in this unexpected violence, and it's no wonder so many are hitting their breaking point.
8: That takes a significant toll on you mentally and physically. I think that it, you know, it's one of those things that it's not just the event. It's the event, but it's the next day, and it's the week later, and a year later, and you suffer PTSD from that event. And like I said, it's the largest driver of burnout for nursing. Nurses are leaving the profession because of it in many ways. Many are retiring. We're already going to face a nursing shortage in the next 10 years. So I think we have an opportunity to start addressing this issue in a meaningful way.
3: Healthcare institutions have started implementing programs to fight cases of burnout by supporting the mental and physical needs of nurses. Many of these initiatives take a holistic approach, analyzing a nurse's well-being through their workplace, self-care, safety, and sense of belonging. Voigt says this more recent focus on mental health has been inspired by the new generation of nurses.
8: The Gen Zs have really illuminated that for us, old-timers, and I think that they demand resources to be able to feel safe at work. And when events occur, it behooves the organization to make sure that they provide plenty of outlets, whether that's employee assistance programs. I know there's Code LILAC programs, peer counselors, a multitude of ways, whether that's debriefs within the organization with chaplains and with others. I think it's important that every organization have a robust process and, you know, not just one solution, because one solution doesn't fit everyone. You know, we have in my organization a 24-hour hotline where you can call in and just, you know, talk about your day on your way home and decompress before you get home to try and alleviate some of the burden that you're carrying. So I think that's a very important point and one that we think is one of the tools in the tool belt.
3: Voight says this hotline has been helpful to reach people who may not be comfortable in a therapy setting. They're still able to release some of their stress and share their burdens, but it's on their own time. It may be surprising to hear that medical professionals can be hesitant to try therapy. But Voight says this hesitation can often come from a stigma within healthcare that needing mental support means that they're not cut out for the job.
8: It's not perceived well. In the emergency department in particular, you deal with a lot of crazy behaviors, and they're always very stoic, and they want to be tough. But the human mind is not that tough. And I think that having this hotline where it's just, you can call and decompress, and it's not counseling necessarily, it's just more listening than anything, I think that's been very impactful for our teams.
3: But while these types of programs address the after effects of violence, there's still the issue of preventing it. Shore says Axon started focusing its efforts in this space post-COVID, transitioning many of its technologies that serve law enforcement to also be effective in a healthcare setting.
9: Axon solutions are serving over 50% of the top 100 hospital systems in the U.S. And so it's clear that there's a need here in terms of de-escalation tools, safety and security technologies. And so, still a long way to go, given the challenge you're up against. On the Axon side, our solutions such as body-worn cameras and evidence.com and Fusus, our real-time operations software, really started in the security departments. And over the last couple of years, as we've gotten closer to the healthcare system, we've adapted our technologies to serve the front lines.
3: For nurses specifically, they've modified a device called the Axon Body Mini.
9: The best way to think about that is really an AI-enabled wearable. And so it's got a duress workflow on it. So during an escalated situation, you can have real-time audio and video streaming directly to your security operations center. Those folks that are responding, whether that's security guards or law enforcement, will know exactly what they're getting into. And you have to recall, those are people too in high stress environments. And sometimes that can actually escalate an incident. And then post-event, all of the investigations and reporting, we make a whole lot more efficient and save you, days and weeks of work in some cases. Then we also have other technologies like our MediCoach training platform, which is a dynamic interactive training that you can actually deploy on a cell phone or laptop or iPad and really interact in real time with avatars that are responding to you.
3: The models are built on scenarios that nurses face all the time. Shore says these systems are already making an impact in keeping healthcare workers safe.
9: In some locations, dropping by more than 50%, some as high as 80 to 90% reductions in incidents. And at the end of the day, it really comes back to people and people feeling a whole lot safer when they're going to work. If this was you or me, we wouldn't want to go to work that day. And we're seeing that with the 4 million nurses in the U.S. and trying to reverse that trend.
8: One other thing I would add, anytime a flight attendant has an event on an airplane, it's national news. It's on the news everywhere. But I think every time a nurse gets assaulted in some significant way, it needs to be on the national news. Everybody needs to know it. And we need to be applying a lot more effort in trying to solve this issue.
3: You can find more information about John Voight, Mike Shore, and all of our guests on our website, radiohealthjournal.org. Our writer-producer is Kristen Farah. Our production manager is Jason Dickey. I'm Greg Johnson.
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7: Medical notes this week. Can a vaccine protect you from brain cancer? A clinical trial published in Nature Cancer reveals that a personalized DNA vaccine targets up to 40 unique tumor proteins and significantly prolonged survival for glioblastoma patients. The treatment makes these often hidden tumors visible to the immune system. 2/3 of the trial's participants remained recurrence-free 6 months post-surgery. The silent struggles of early parenthood are far more prevalent than many people think. Around 1 in 5 new mothers experience severe perinatal mood and anxiety disorders during pregnancy or the first year postpartum. And though mental health struggles are one of the most common complications of childbirth, these widespread conditions remain chronically underdetected and undertreated. Experts emphasize the need for early intervention and expanding support programs to include fathers, who frequently carry an unacknowledged psychological burden when a partner is unwell. And finally, playing with your food might actually be the most helpful learning tool. Research published in the Journal of Nutrition Education and Behavior shows that food-based learning causes children's understanding of scientific concepts to skyrocket fourfold. Preschoolers not only expanded their vocabularies by nearly 20%, but also grew dramatically more comfortable touching and tasting healthy foods. And that's Medical Notes this week. I'm Mayan Vosta-Betancourt.
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23: A better life with Dr. Sanjay Gupta.
24: As someone who's been married nearly 25 years, I'll tell you, there's a lot of great things about having a spouse. And according to a new study out of the University of Miami Health System, marriage might even be linked to a lower risk of cancer. Why? Well, the researchers said people who are married are less likely to engage in risky behavior. They're more likely to get a nudge to go to regular preventive medicine appointments and screenings. And they have a partner to share the load of family obligations, household chores, and finances. No one is saying you should get married in the pursuit of better health. But if you are single, how can you build a strong support system to maybe get some of these same benefits? Do your own research, find out what's important, and then hold members of your squad accountable and let them hold you accountable as well. That can provide a lot of support. I'm Dr. Sanjay Gupta, helping you live a better life.
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8: I don't know about you, but my social media feeds are flooded with lotions and potions and gadgets, all promising to unlock different components of longevity. But if you log off, take a step back from all the hype, you'll find that the actual keys to a longer, healthier life are hiding in plain sight. There are four of them. Number one, nutrition. The Mediterranean diet really is the gold standard. Number two, exercise. You should be getting 150 minutes of moderate intensity exercise or 75 minutes of vigorous intensity exercise every week, plus strength training and stretching. Number three, sleep. Sleep is when your body and your brain repair themselves. You should be getting 7 to 9 hours a night. And finally, number four, often gets forgotten, socialization. It's not a bonus. It's a necessity for a healthy life, finding a sense of community, purpose, and belonging. I'm Dr. Sanjay Gupta, helping you live a better life.
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14: 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Money Monday, we'll have Dave Anderson, the business bully in the Get Up Church.
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14: 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Faith walking.
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18: I asked my big brother to come and help me with this one.